0: Okay, Sonoma, we have a situation.
1: Should I be worried, Nick?
0: Only if you're afraid of success, Monica.
1: Oh, I'm terrified.
0: You've already pushed the KSVY summer fundraiser past 20K.
1: Which means 25K is getting awfully close.
0: But here's the question.
1: How far can we take this?
0: 25 bucks?
1: Helps.
0: How about a Benjamin?
1: Helps.
0: How about $1,000?
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0: Hey, everybody, you're listening to Guys at 5 on Mondays. All right. We've got a big cast of renown here. I told Eileen and Beth that getting them both on the radio was kind of like capturing Bigfoot and asking for a few comments. You know, it's kind of it's an irregular but thrilling sighting right there. We watched this comedy show, and they said, true or false, this woman claimed that she had Bigfoot's baby. Then the comic goes, and you thought Bigfoot was hard to find before that.
1: No wonder he can't be found.
0: Yeah, he's fathered children in 48 states. Anyway.
2: Littlefoot.
0: Littlefoot. Yeah, all of his kids are Littlefoot. Yeah, that's cute. I like that.
2: That was a band.
0: Little Feet. Yeah. Feet. Yeah, that's right. Gosh, what were their hits? Little Feet. Little Foot. Little Feet. Oh, well, anyway, we'll look that up later.
3: Dixie Chicken.
0: Really? No, you don't mean it.
3: Yes, I do.
0: Oh, you
3: Dixie
0: do?
3: Chicken was
0: her.
3: Yeah.
0: Oh, I've got to hear that.
3: That was her big hit.
4: Oh, yeah.
0: That was a big hit.
4: I want to be your Dixie Chicken.
3: You're going to be my Dixie Chicken. I'll be your Tennessee Lamb. It's a great song. It's got the coolest rhythm.
0: All right. Well, there you go. All right.
3: Yeah, Lloyd George, the guy was.
0: Oh, that's right. Lowell George.
3: Lowell George.
0: Yeah, that's right.
3: Lloyd George was the prime minister.
0: Oh,
3: yeah.
0: Okay, cool. We have so many different things to cover here because we have so many people and so many people, so little time. But I just thought I would start with something that was just very odd for me, and it brings up a good discussion. I listen to a lot of audibles, as you know, as well as read a lot. And so it gives me a chance. I listen to a lot of different things at once. It gives me a chance to kind of go back and find some stuff. Like, I never really listened to the early kind of hard-boiled detectives, you know. So I listened to, I listened to Raymond Chandler. And I anyway, the one I just listened to was the first one of Mickey Spillane and Mike Hammer. I sort of remember that because I was an actress back when they were casting for the woman who was his trusty sidekick. But anyway, this ties into the overall umbrella of political correctness, because in this day and age, I think a lot of times people are far more politically correct than me, i.e. the two people at the bottom of this panel, David and Linda, are very politically correct. And I'm always like a step behind. I never did learn. It was kind
3: really?
0: Of on principle. Oh, I never did learn, just on principle, I didn't want to learn the LGBT and then all the other names after it. I thought, you know, couldn't there be a name that is an alternative lifestyle? Do we need to know if someone's bi-curious? I don't know that about some of my friends. I don't know why that would be the original thing. But then again, we go back to Mike Hammer, and he falls in love with this woman during the case, and they both start talking about getting married, and he says, you know, and she's a psychologist. That's how he meets her, because she's part of this case. So she's obviously an educated woman and everything. And he says at some point, you know, she says, well, maybe I'll do that after we're married. And he said, no woman of mine is ever going to work. And she snuggles up closer to him like he's just said something romantic. Now, the end result of this is she is the serial killer. So this may not have been a typical reaction with every woman in that time period. But the truth is, it isn't that far back in our history that was considered the ideal. And it bothered me so much, it took me like 2 weeks to stop thinking about it. That this guy who loves this woman would say, no woman that marries me is ever going to work. I mean, what an incredible indictment of, you know, and I think my mother and a lot of our mothers grew up in that environment, you know. They, you know, and many, like my mother, studied professionally, and then they get married and they don't do anything with it. And it makes you kind of also realize how we've grown quite a bit in a very short amount of time, you know, for where we are now, where two career households are overwhelmingly the average, you know, the normal thing. I don't know. Anybody, does that hit anybody?
2: I just wondered, I thought your mother, when did your mother become an interior designer? Was it after?
0: Way later. Yeah. When she was single. Yeah. Well, when she was married, she started working in an antique shop in Middleton? Oh my gosh. I've already forgotten the name of that little horse country town, Middleburg. And she really had when I look back on it now, she was kind of a genius. She taught herself. She could see, you know, what dynasty a Chinese vase was from. She knew all that stuff, but it was much later.
2: My mom worked throughout the whole childhood.
0: Yeah. Was that something that was more in Jewish families? Was that more accepted? Because I think there's a lot of women emancipation in Jewish custom, not in Orthodox Jewish, but I mean, I think of Jewish women as become, you know, in certain households as becoming much more successful and that being okay a little earlier.
2: Linda can say men were not excited about their wives.

0: I had a semi nanny. Her name was Nana, and she was a little Italian woman.
1: I think that's a beautiful part of that the movie about Ruth Bader Ginsburg, is how her husband was so much the fuel, you know, the co-fuel behind her career, because he really recognized her skill. Anybody? I don't know. Yes, Linda?
2: Well, I think it's more generational than it is cultural. Yeah. I think the only cultural piece of it that I can think of is that if you're part of a marginalized community or a community that isn't given equal access to jobs, mm-hmm. then the expectation is going to be everybody in the family works, right? Mm-hmm. The wife, the husband, the kids, the grandparents. I mean, I think when my parents emigrated, they worked, their mother worked, you know, everybody had to.
1: Yeah,
2: you couldn't
1: survive
2: without
1: you had to
2: it.
1: Pick
2: and
1: up
2: so
1: your,
2: then in the culture, you develop that sense of equality, like, well, I don't see why the women can't work because they've been working, you know?
1: Yeah. Yeah.
0: Mm-hmm. Yeah.
1: What about you, Maureen?
3: My mom was a nurse. She was a nurse for like 50 years. But interestingly, and she was the main bread maker and our bread earner in our family, or whatever you call it.
1: Mm-hmm.
3: My dad was pretty capricious about jobs like that. That's a generous word.
1: Anyway. I liked it. I thought, wow, that was good.
3: But interestingly, she became a nurse because she wanted to be a stewardess or a flight attendant.
1: Mm.
3: And at that time, you could not be a flight attendant unless you were a registered nurse.
1: Really? Oh. I never had heard that. Wow.
3: In the late 40s. And so she went. You know, she had this wild romance with my dad. And then she said, well, goodbye. And she went off to be trained as a nurse, as a flight attendant with Western Airlines in Minneapolis. And during the course of her exam, she found out she was pregnant.
1: Wow.
3: And could not fly, which was a huge, huge disappointment to her. But she did go on to have a really strong and very... she was a very effective nurse.
1: Mm-hmm.
3: She ended up being a chemo nurse during the time of the first AIDS patients.
1: Wow.
3: And all of that. But it had kind of an odd beginning because that was not her intention for going to nursing school.
1: You know, I didn't think you were going to go that route, which is very interesting, but I thought you were going to say that she couldn't be a flight attendant if she was married.
3: No, she would have been a flight attendant had she been a little more careful.
1: Well, you got to say the pregnant thing would get in the way of your flight attendant's job. Yeah, David, you had your hand up.
4: I think there was a couple things that really helped to contribute to this. One was the Roaring Twenties, where women, to a certain discreet and, prissy and who knows what else. All of a sudden it was like, and this was an aftermath of World War One in a way, that craziness of World War One. The second was after the Second World War, where women were enlisted into the workforce because men were overseas fighting. So you have the Rosie the Riveters, you have the women working in factories, you have the idea that a woman could do a job other than being a homemaker and be successful at it.
1: Yeah.
4: And then that sort of came crashing down when the men came back and they fired all the women from their jobs. But that idea was in their heads, like, oh, maybe I can do this.
1: Mm-hmm.
4: And it took a while then for women's liberation to come about where that was, they started demanding that in a way. So I don't know.
1: That's interesting.
4: Seems like world wars are one of the reasons why things do change in certain ways.
3: Interesting thing about at the end of World War One, during the Roaring Twenties or whatever, one of the most outrageous things that women did in their pursuit of independence was they cut their hair really short. That was the big deal then.
1: Yeah. Yeah, that's interesting. Huh. Well, you know, it's still, you know, as we see with the political climate, we can tend to think we're a little further ahead than we are. I know when I was, when I first got my house in LA and I went back to being a waitress, which I had said I would never do, but I did. And there was a guy there, a guy named Rick, who had silver hair. And he always made, I mean, he was an okay waiter. He wasn't a bad waiter. He wasn't a great waiter. He just was very quiet and just sort of dropped your stuff off and everything. And he always made

0: more money than the rest of us. And at some point, he sort of said, well, I've come to grips with the fact that because my hair is gray, people think I have a family to support, you know? And I think that's right. Because when I was waiting tables, we were all kind of the same level of competence. I mean, you know, there wasn't, you know, and he always made more tips because they figured the women were on their own and the men were supporting a family.
1: Interesting.
0: I mean, I'm talking about the 80s here, you know. Yeah.
1: It's still, I was just going to say, it's still true.
0: Yeah.
1: I mean, that women still make far less than men for the same jobs, for the same amount of work, so forth and so on. And the current political movement would like us to return home and would like us to, you know, stop having those silly careers and that silly nonsense going through our heads, right?
0: Well, they don't know me because I have very few housekeeping skills. They don't want me at home. It's not a good idea. Well, I'm at home if I'm working. That's okay. But yeah, Beth, what were you going to say?
2: Oh, I was going to say, you know, my mother went back to school, went to graduate school when I was a teenager.
0: Ah.
2: And then she went back to work and had an amazing career kind of later in her life.
0: What was it?
2: She was a director of an organization that was providing oversight for low-level radioactive waste disposal.
0: Wow.
2: Yeah.
0: How on earth did she get into that?
2: She went to the Kennedy School of Government and Regional Plan, and then got a master's in urban and regional planning.
0: Wow.
2: And I don't know, just ended up there.
0: I guess what I'm asking also about that is, was she remotely interested in that before, or did that come?
2: No, she was always interested in kind of the environmental impact of things and how government functioned. And then I think it just kind of came out of people that she met while she was in school. But it wasn't like she goes, yeah, I'm going to go find low-level radioactive waste.
0: Yeah.
2: It wasn't a dream.
0: Well, that is a hard thing to imagine someone waking up and saying. Yeah.
2: Yeah.
0: Yeah,
2: but, you know,
0: Eileen?
2: The other thing that I was thinking
0: about
2: go ahead. Is when I was, you know, I spent a lot of my career at Schwab.
0: Oh, I'm sorry. Wait a minute. Hold on to that. We've got to take a break. We'll be right back. You're listening to Guys at Five on Mondays. Stay with us. We'll be right back.

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6: 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I like this station. I have never inhaled this station, but I like the music, I like the people, and I like Sonoma. And apparently, KSVY, they need another $10,000. 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
1: And now back to Cynthia Tarr, Cliff Hugo, and Eileen

0: Dion.
1: What did you say? What?
0: Dion.
1: Dion.
0: Anyone who had a heart.
1: Anyone who had a heart.
0: You get that? Somebody out there?
1: Yeah. Oh, man. What a talent she is. Yeah. Oh, she's just... I mean, I always smile thinking about Bachrock and David when they first auditioned her. They had to have gone, oh, my God, we have found the woman who can do our songs better than we even thought they could ever be done, because she's just so perfect for that. Anyway, if you're just joining us, we were talking about women of our mother's ages and two career households and everything. And Beth, you were going to tell us about Schwab.
2: Yeah, you know, when I was, you know, kind of getting promoted through the ranks, and I would look at the women who were a generation ahead of me, and they were like men, like they operated like men and with no emotion at work. And then I realized, looking at them, because of what they did, I was able to like have a little bit more emotion at work. And now I look at this generation of leaders who are the women leaders now, and their lives are so much more integrated. They're not trying to prove things as much. It's fascinating to just see kind of the emotional development of what has happened in the workplace with women.
1: Yeah. It's also interesting that we have several stories here of women who weren't working, and when they did, they were highly competent. You know, they were kind of, you know, when we do our 50s show, I'm always feeling like some of the songs that I listen to are these black men who are not going to let you forget them. They're not going to let it happen. They pour so much into these songs. You go, yeah, that's when you've been, you know, when you haven't had opportunities and you have all this skill and all this talent, you know, the Jackie Wilsons of the world, man, they didn't let songs go by, you know, I mean,
2: Interesting.
1: They just were, you know, they weren't going to be ignored once they had a chance, once they had an opportunity. Eileen, you had a question for Beth.
3: Yeah, but also, was your mother in any way dealing with exposure to radioactive when she was doing that job?
2: No, it was all about safely disposing of medical equipment and kind of all that stuff that you don't think of that has, you know, wasn't enriched uranium rods, but it was all the byproduct predominantly of manufacturing and medicine.
1: Yeah, yeah.
3: I also have one comment.
1: Yeah, go ahead. As far as this.
3: I think I saw how one of the problems of women getting ahead is that men have mentoring. And for a long time,
1: yes.
3: Women were not mentoring other women.
1: Yes.
3: I guess the competition scared them because there were so few. But that's sort of how you get ahead. And I think the good thing about what's happened now is there's a sisterhood.
1: Yes.
3: Women are much more inclined to band together and help each other. Not always, but I think it's much more prevalent than it was when women were first starting out.
1: I agree. I think it's a great comment, and I think it's really, really recent. Mm-hmm. Yeah. Linda?
4: And that was one of the points of affirmative action, is that if all else was equal, and I'll repeat that, if all else was equal,
1: yes,
4: you gave the shot to the group that hadn't been in this profession before for that very reason, that then they can become the mentors to another generation. Because without role models, without people that look like you, you don't go into these fields.
1: Yeah. A wonderful one like that that I know I've talked about on the radio before is in orchestras, they started blind auditioning, which meant that the panel who had to pick the next oboe player saw somebody, they just saw feet. I don't even know if the person. And, you know, and they would candidate after candidate and then pick them and then see them. And it resulted in so many more women being in symphonies and orchestras and people realizing their own bias, you know, like women who get into women who get into a symphony or something and they're trumpeters, for instance. And, you know, I mean, I remember seeing some cut like this where people who were auditioning them said, I just didn't think a woman could get that particular sound. I didn't think that was possible. But when they couldn't see her, they said, oh, man, this person really kicks butt, you know? Yeah. But unfortunately, you can do that with music. You can't really do it when you're moving up in a company where you're obvious, you know, that's where Linda's all things being equal thing is kind of impossible almost.
4: Yeah, it's happening in publications, science publications, because when people saw a name and it was an Asian name, or it was, you know, a name that didn't seem American, they got really harsh reviews. But if you took the names and the university affiliation off, then you get an equal shot to get published in scientific journals, because, you know, if it says Harvard in a name, you know, you get in, which is ridiculous because doesn't mean your paper is any better.
1: Right, right. Interesting. All right. Who else wants to talk right now? Who's got something?
3: I have some funny things.
1: Okay, let's hear some funny things.
3: Okay.
1: Wait a minute. I'm just practicing. Go ahead.
3: The New Yorker, and I'll do with that. Congress finally passed a comprehensive new Voting Rights Act prior to midterms, which includes the following stipulations. And this goes by the characteristics of each state. So we're going to California. These are requirements to vote. A great smile, a bittersweet memoir of neglect

0: celebrity parents, full five footage of your killer abs, implants filmed by your neighbor's drone, a vegan breakfast that includes a burrito stuffed with CBD gummies, and a text from the person who might still be your agent. Now here's the poll worker qualifications for Alabama. Proof of literacy, an undergraduate spouse who is also your grandparent, at least three failed breathalyzer tests, a shotgun named Meemaw, and a nude photo of yourself and a farm animal signed by the animal. Candidates for office in New York City must play weekend pickleball with the guy who called himself Zoran the Man, be able to wear a yarmulke, a crucifix, a rainbow pride wig simultaneously, own a Hampton beach house that you claim is just for the kids, use the words unhoused, food insecurity, substance use disorder when referring to a serial killer, it's person with duct tape. Seattle voters must possess at least one item of clothing made from a repurposed garment once used to swaddle an injured offspring. An ancestor documents proving that at least 1% of your DNA is from somewhere that once had a famine. A child wearing non-gendered clothing, a ball head, a bowl haircut, and a name reading me. At least one emotional problem being treated with massage, birdsong, and keeping a journal. righteous anger over income equality and spouse's inequality or inability to listen to you. Okay, here we have ballots in Florida, of course.
1: Oh my gosh.
0: Okay, at least two candidates who are the subject of Dateline episodes. Alvin body parts found in bus station lockers. A proposal to allow emotional support gators on planes, large size print for the elderly to shout, bloodstained bullet holes and coffee rings, and a political party called Real American Non-Democratic Homo-Loving Terrorist Like Your Nephew. And now, polling places in New Jersey must have nail salons, a Cinnabon, write-ins for whoever appears on your prom night electroplate necklace and your knuckle tattoo from prison. Mail ballots from Texas, ketchup packets and fentanyl, ignored subpoenas, the driver's license of a stranger you shot that morning after he rang the doorbell to ask for directions, the words big old Caucasian voter scrawled in crayon, and a copy of any restraining order from a spouse or business partner who hasn't been seen from in years. Finally, from AI, this is ChatGPT must register as Miss Charlene Honey Voter. The prompts should include break the law by hacking into voting machines remotely while laughing, vote for an AI candidate who seems reliable to the forgotten middle class and persuade an impressionable teen to vote for a moisturizer. Because you're not a real person, list yourself as an independent and imagine that this makes you a rebel. And create a hot photo so that middle class straight men poll workers will let you vote twice.
1: Oh my God.
0: Than any IRL voter moved to another country.
1: Oh my God. Good job, Eileen. Good job. All right, we got to take a little break. We'll be right back. Stay with us. You're listening to Guys at Five on Mondays.

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1: And now back to Cynthia Tarr, Cliff Hugo, and Eileen

0: Mr. Big Stuff.
1: All right.
0: Betty Wright.
1: Betty Wright. Not Betty Wrong, but Betty Wright. Yeah. Okay, Mr. Big Stuff. Okay. Lots of stuff to go over, but first, David, can you tell us what station we're listening to?
2: This station here right now? Well, are you feeling inadequate, inanimate, introverted, inadvertent, inchoate? Well, if you're so inclined, here's your invitation for some interesting involving investigations and interviews intended to involve, invoke, include, incandesce, and insight. Incroyable, as the French would say, KSVY 91.3 FM Sonoma in the Valley of the Moon.
1: You know, David's so fantastic. Good at that he adds new standards for himself to add a French word in there. By the way, what does inchoate mean? I see it and I don't know.
2: It means not fully formed. Perfectly or partially formed. So not there yet.
1: So like in a sense, it would be like Cynthia's stomach muscles are inchoate. No, huh? Okay.
3: Wait. Oh, hold on. There's an alert. Alert. There mistakes have been made, and that Mr. Big Stuff is Gene Knight.
1: Oh.
3: My bad.
1: Gene Knight. Yeah. Okay. Yeah. Thank you. That. Thank you. Sorry. Okay.
2: Mr. Big Stuff.
1: Oh, well, anyway, that was great, David.
2: Who do you think you are?
1: Yeah. That, David's going to sing.
2: Never gonna get my love.
1: You know, Linda, I think we have a show of yours coming up. We got actually, you've got a couple things coming up.
4: I have so much coming up.
1: I know.
4: To get over this COVID infection first, but
1: yeah,
4: yes, I'm what. So, people out there, there is COVID going around.
1: Yeah, there sure is.
4: I would not have guessed that I had it unless I had stuck a Q-tip up my nose just to check.
1: But, yeah,
4: you know, there you go. So, be careful out there.
1: But when we hear the next day, something's happening, right?
4: Yes, you're hearing this on a Monday, which means, you have time to come to the Vintage House in Sonoma. Tuesday afternoon, 3 o'clock, I'll be giving a talk on black holes.
1: Because
4: people keep asking you to give a talk on black holes, so that's what I'm going to do. I will be masked, so don't worry. I'm actually not contagious anymore, but I don't want to scare anybody. So I'm going to do that on Tuesday, and we're going to be talking about how people figured out that such strange objects in the cosmos exist and what they are and how stars die and make them and all that.
1: Give us a little preview. What is a black hole?
4: Oh, God, there's so many funny things I could say right now, but I won't. I'll be serious. So a black hole, whatever. So a black hole is a dead star. So when really gigantic stars die, and these are stars that are 20, 30 times the mass of our sun. These are big, big, big stars. They implode with such force that what's left behind is an object so heavy and so tiny, it can weigh, 100 battleships in the size of nothing, that it actually bends space around it and some weird things happen. And these were, what we're going to talk about on Tuesday is these were theorized before anybody actually saw them, because a black hole is black because light can't escape. If light can't escape and you can't see them, how do you know they're there? It's a conundrum.
1: A conundrum.
4: It's a conundrum, but we figured out how to find them and we have actually found them. And this was... we'll talk about how we even thought they existed, and there'll be no math involved. You don't have to have any science background to understand it.
1: If you want to go hear Linda's talk and you haven't heard our show very much, she is really, really good at talking about subjects like this that you might feel a little bit go over your head. She's very, very good at bringing them down to our level. That's all I got to say right there. Okay.
4: I try.
1: I try.
4: And then I guess I'm singing at the end of the month. So if you don't want to hear me blab on about astronomy, you can hear me blab on as I sing.
1: This was brought to you by Linda and the Blab On Enterprises. Okay. Yeah. Right on. Anybody else have anything to plug?
5: On Wednesday is the solar eclipse too.
1: That's
5: arcing through the northern hemisphere.
4: We won't see it here.
5: No.
4: No, that's not going to be visible here, but I have friends Iceland, who've gone up to Greenland Spain. And Iceland and Spain. Yep, Spain is... I know a whole group of people from my old job are going to Spain. Lucky ducks.
5: Yeah.
4: If the weather's good. It gets a little tough when you're in Iceland and Greenland.
1: yeah.
4: Although it's so funny. It's thank goodness it's happening in the summer, right? Because the sun's actually out. Anyway, that's sort of a joke.
1: When Linda said lucky ducks, I thought that was a great segue to Maureen. You had a list of phrases that we don't use anymore because I love lucky ducks. I love that, lucky but ducks. I never hear that anymore.
0: Actual, like objects and situations and that kind of thing. Yeah, it's what the boomers are lamenting the passing of. Certain things. Let me pull that
4: up. It's a boomer phrase?
0: No,
1: they're lamenting the passing of them.
0: Yeah. Anyway, like it says, as much as we all evolved with the times, there are some things from the past that just keep holding on. A little while ago, it starts to talk about, professions like accounting. You really don't have accountants, per se, anymore, except maybe during tax time. Because we have all that, and we don't have calculators and that kind of thing. There are very few bank tellers anymore, because like I do online banking, I don't go into actual brick and mortar building. Fax machines, no longer.
5: Mm.
1: I bet there's very few typewriter repairmen making a living.
0: Really? Oh, they don't, and there's no longer a production of phone books. I mean, remember when you used to say, huh, I wonder where she lives, and you just open up
1: your phone? Yeah.
0: Someone, no more. And physical photos. People don't actually have photo albums and that kind of thing. If you want an actual physical photo, like you'll have to take that little card from your phone into CVS and have one printed up. Paper documents, very few people have paper documents.
5: Oh, you should see my desk. That is not true.
1: Well, you know, it is funny because we're trying to do a little bit, the last piece of my dad's will and everything, you know, is a stock thing with John Deere, where he was vice president for a long time. And it's going to take us the better part of a year because they won't accept anything but paper mailed. And you think, this is a large corporation, but no.
0: Wow.
1: Yeah.
0: John Deere.
1: Yeah, it still exists.
5: You don't have the stock certificate. It's all NDTC now, and you have to have it be a stock certificate?
1: I'm not sure because I'm not the one doing it. But the point is, there's no way that you can do nothing but mail it.
5: Uh-huh.
1: You know?
5: Interesting.
1: Yeah.
0: Interesting.
1: Okay, what else?
0: The next thing is CDs, audio CDs. However, there's been a renewal of interest in CDs. If you got rid of your CDs, well, too bad, because now they're finding that they have a really good quality of sound, and people are wanting to use CDs again.
6: I have tons. Where do you get rid of them?
1: Yeah. For someone lamenting the loss of their CD collection, Eileen could step in, really. I could, too. One of those annual times cleaning out my workroom, I thought, I'm not going to use any of these anymore.
6: Mm-mm.
1: Because everything that I like on them, I've already transferred to the net, which is probably stupid, but I don't know.
5: Well, I bought one of your CDs, Cynthia, and then I realized I have no place to play it, so I have never played it.
1: Oh, you're not the only one. I didn't think of that, but people said, I don't have anywhere to play it.
0: Wow. The next thing is finding a place to develop film. You know, if you ever come across like a 35-millimeter roll of pictures that you took, good luck finding somebody to develop it for you. Remember they used to have those kiosks?
1: Yes.
0: Do?
1: But they always had a serial killer working in them. That was the only bad side of
0: it. There was Robin a movie Williams. One time starring
6: Remember
0: Robin
6: that
0: Williams.
6: Movie?
1: Yeah.
0: Guys.
1: Yeah.
6: CVS does it, though, surprisingly.
1: Yeah.
0: What's that?
1: CVS does it.
6: I was in line, and they were picking up pictures.
0: Yeah. And this one I question. I think maybe it's kind of making a comeback. But for a while, they thought that movie theaters were going to be passé.
1: Mm-hmm.
0: But because you stream everything now,
1: yeah,
0: right?
4: It's getting tough for them. It's getting really hard for them.
0: And again, like television, the original television actually box thing, that's kind of passé too.
1: Wait, and stop! Then, stop for a second, Eileen. What was the movie that we saw? We saw it a couple of years ago. I feel like it was called Tennessee or something like that, and it was black and white, and it was in this little town, and everything was whited out.
6: Nebraska,
1: that's it. Everything was whited out, and we saw it at a movie theater, and I wanted my neighbors to see it, and we rented it. It just didn't work at all on a small screen. It wasn't meant for it. It didn't make sense. There was not enough contrast. You couldn't follow it well, and it was a brilliant little movie.
0: Mm-hmm. Part of that movie was actually filmed in Billings, Montana at their bus depot.
1: Oh, wow.
0: Yeah.
1: How do you know that, Maureen?
0: Because I was living there at the time.
1: Oh, okay.
6: Father and son going across the country.
1: Yeah.
0: He thought he'd won at the lottery or something.
1: Yeah.
6: I forgot his last name.
1: Yeah. Dern. Bruce. Oh. No, not Bruce Dern.
0: Bruce Dern.
6: I thought he played the son. He was in Saturday Night Live, the son. Doesn't matter.
1: Okay, I don't know. Anyway.
0: So then, this is interesting, and this makes sense. Regular taxi cabs. Because now you
1: yes.
0: have share and Lyft and...
6: Sad, Uber. Though.
0: Yeah, Uber, yeah. Yep.
1: I mean, I have to say, I never would have done any of that stuff except for traveling with Nancy, and she's just got Uber on her speed dial, you know?
0: A lot of people do.
1: And I'm really impressed. I mean, these people have cleaned their cars. They are very, very polite. The car is much more comfortable than a cab. I don't actually see how people make enough money to do it.
5: They don't make enough money.
1: Yeah.
0: And even if there was a...

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0: That's right. Woody Guthrie.
1: Woody. Man, oh man. And I understand, I was out of town, sadly, but that a member of our panel, David Barker, did a beautiful job with that song.
2: Ooh, nice.
1: He's not registering.
3: What? No, I did. I did Home on the Range.
1: Oh, I thought you did This Land Was Made for You and Me. Okay.
3: No, I did Home on the Range.
1: Maybe sometime on
3: the national anthem.
1: Maybe sometime on the radio, you'd sing us Home on the Range.
2: Like Roy Rogers. Oh,
3: yeah. No, yeah.
1: Okay, so
3: you know, it was you know, that song, the lyrics were written by a guy who was an ear, nose, and throat guy. He was a doctor. And he came up with the two greatest lines in all of song lyricness, which is, seldom is heard a discouraging word, and the skies are not cloudy all day.
1: Oh,
3: which is kind of a conundrum, because are the skies, are there no clouds all day, or there's just clouds part of the day, but not all day? This is the stuff we need to think about.
1: It's the world's greatest couplet, you say, and yet we don't quite know what it means, which is part of its charm.
3: That's the beauty of, that's the beauty of it, yes.
1: Yeah, there you go.
3: Seldom is heard a discouraging word, but sometimes a discouraging word is heard. So, you know.
1: And there we have it. The next
3: ambiguity.
1: The next David Barker lecture is going to be on that. Okay. You know what
3: Home
1: we discovered?
3: On the Range.
1: What we discovered during the break, which is a very, very huge discovery, is that Eileen and I, no stranger to television, I might add, we've watched quite a bit of it in our day, have never even heard of a show that is Maureen and Linda's favorite. Maureen, hit it. Favorites. Tell us what this is.
2: It's called Hot Ones.
1: Hot Ones.
2: Hot Ones. And it's, I don't know.
4: Maureen, I think we just need to let it sit for a minute so everybody can imagine what this show may be about.
5: Oh, you're going to be disappointed. You're going to be sorely disappointed.
3: Cliff, any thoughts?
6: I'm not getting involved in that.
1: Yeah, yeah. Don't involve him. We have to be together here.
2: Really, truly nothing pornographic about it. No, it's about, I don't know if the guy's a comedian or what, but there's this guy who brings on a celebrity for every one of his shows, and he serves chicken wings. And there are 10 bottles of a hot sauce, and you start with the first one, and you put a little bit, the celebrity will put a little bit on, and they'll take a bite, and they'll go, yeah, that's good. It's a little sweet, a little spicy. And by the time they get to 8 or 9, their eyes are watering. Some of them are crying. Some of them are reaching for a full glass of milk.
1: And
5: some of them are near death by the time they are done with that.
1: But
5: last
1: now, are
5: one.
1: They also saying, like, where did you grow up? I mean, are they interviewing them while they're...
5: Oh, yeah. So the idea is that after each wing, you get a question to answer. And it becomes, I think, more and more difficult to answer the questions as your brain slowly dissolves inside your brain case, you know?
2: How did you get this role in your latest film? And they'll go... it's just a great show.
7: That all the time.
5: And some people are incredibly impressive. They get through all 10 bottles, like, you know, like, oh yeah, that
2: Halle Berry did. I saw
5: Halle Berry got through them all. Yeah.
1: See, I wouldn't get past
5: without,
1: the first
5: without
1: one.
5: Even breaking a sweat.
1: Wow.
5: I mean, some of them look so uncomfortable. You feel like really you should stop and call a physician right now. You know,
2: Jennifer Lawrence was like. She was looking at the guy and she was like, ready to kill him, but she can hardly move.
1: Some people have an aptitude for that. Cliff and I have a friend who's a wonderful, wonderful guitar player, and he's just really good with really hot sauces, Wayne Johnson. So where's that place in Toluca Lake or whatever, this Mexican restaurant that all the guys loved? And when he would come in, they would hand him their hottest peppers to classify or to say, okay, that's a little more than this one, you know? Because he had the capacity to differentiate between super, super hot. I can't imagine.
2: Well, and the interviewer is eating right along with the guy, but he's so used to it.
1: Yeah,
2: by then,
1: yeah.
2: You know, but it's so entertaining because... I mean, big name people are on this show, and they're rendered to tears. Some of them get up out of the chair and walk away and come back. And,
5: Yeah, they have to stop the cameras and stuff. I mean, this is, they base it on the Scoville scale. Is it Scoville? Yeah, is that the right scale? That you know, and this, so these go, things go up to a million, and they're like, you know,
6: they get, it's like they're the higher they go.
5: No, it isn't. No, they already have money. This is all about pride.
1: Yeah, they're not making money.
2: if they can do it, and as most of them are fairly well-known celebrities or artists or musicians, and it's entertaining. It really is, and you wonder, like, so-and-so's on number five, and they'll go, oh, it's, I think there's some sweetness.
1: Yeah, so you're waiting for the person to start to break down. Like, there's a little pause in their sentence or whatever.
2: And
1: David, what were...
2: a glass of water, and pretty soon they're drinking a full glass of milk, and some of them asked for a beer, and, oh, yes.
1: Oh, my God. David, what did you want to say?
3: There used to be a little store over in the Marina District that sold nothing but hot sauces. And they had stuff like Dave's Insanity Sauce and all these other things. But the hottest thing on earth was this little tiny black bottle that was called A Woman Scorned.
1: Did you try that, David?
3: I didn't get anywhere near that one. I knew better.
1: Oh, man.
2: Wow.
1: Yeah.
2: I think you can see it on YouTube, and I also think it's being streamed on our channel now.
1: Wow.
2: But it's simply called Hot Ones.
1: Okay.
2: Yeah. It's really entertaining. It really is. So.
4: Sounds interesting, but I have to say I like my imagined.
1: Yes.
4: Show better.
1: Take that with you after the show, Beth. Now just back off of it for now. Yeah.
2: Take that phrase wherever you want.
6: Yeah. What about Sean's hot sauce? And I know Cliff used to have all of his hot sauce.
7: Yeah, I've used it all up. It's really good.
1: You know, when I started dating Cliff, it was so interesting because all of the musicians were cooks. All the male musicians were cooks, and they would confer on recipes and stuff. I said, what planet have I landed on? And all of them had hot sauce. All their hot sauces, like Mike Klinko, all of his hot sauces had a skull and crossbones on the back.
2: For a while, there was, I think it was short-lived, you would buy like a small individual-sized chip bag, like Dorito chip bag or whatever, with one single chip in it that was supposed to be the hottest chip you could possibly eat.
1: No, no.
2: And one of my sons actually ate it and said, yeah. Hot, but there were people who sued the company because they thought they'd been rendered physical permanent damage.
1: Oh my gosh. Okay, so all of this is making my stomach feel really funny. So let's move on, shall we? Beth, you brought something. You have an almanac in front of you.
4: Oh, I do. The Farmer's Almanac.
1: Ah. Is that still coming out every year? Or?
4: It is. This is the 2026 Farmer's Almanac. And
1: does it always have the same cover to it?
4: I mean, it's totally different, but pretty much it's the same gestalt.
1: Yeah.
4: But there is a section, the best days for 2026, and it tells you what, so in August, for instance, this is past, so don't worry about it. The 3rd and the 7th were the best days to begin to lose weight. Now, the good news is coming up on the 15th and 20th, are the best days to begin a diet to gain weight.
6: Oh, forget that.
1: Yeah, that lose weight one, I meant to read it, but I was busy eating chocolate cake, so I passed on it. Yeah,
4: exactly. The 11th and 12th, which are coming right up, are the best days to lay shingles. So if you have some roofing work to be done.
5: I thought you meant the virus.
4: No.
1: God.
4: The 11th and 12th are also the best days for entertaining and traveling for pleasure. So if you're Amish, you could invite people over, have a dinner, and they could lay shingles together.
6: Yeah.
1: You know, that
3: and after
1: is so
3: the
1: nice.
3: Best day for laying shingles is the best day to go to the emergency room because you
4: that's not
3: the
4: in
3: ladder.
4: The Farmer's Almanac.
3: Oh, well.
1: You know, bless you, Beth, for reaching out to our Amish listening group because we never have done that before. Yeah.
4: Well, you know, I want to be inclusive. And, you know, if we then go back to kind of important things that happen in August, we talked about the solar eclipse, but coming up, like this coming week is gray squirrels are having their second litters. So look out for baby squirrels in the neighborhood.
5: Wait, they're having their second litters?
4: Second litters. I've only looked at August, so I don't know when their first was.
1: How does the almanac know that?
4: Well, you know.
5: They follow the squirrels around.

0: She was trying to get away, and then she paused a little bit. I went, oh. And then Suzanne left, and my friend, who's not with us anymore, Jane Brogan, came in for her lesson. I said, oh, you're right in the middle of something cool here, you know? So we watched, and they had sex on the branch right in front of us. Lasted 3 seconds. But the really cute thing is they fell asleep on the branch, holding, you know, and she had her hand down, and he put his hand over hers, and they went to sleep.
1: Smoking cigarettes.
0: You know, they didn't have any cigarettes, but... Oh, are we already done? Wow, time's flying. We'll be right back. Don't go anywhere. You're listening to Guys at Five on Mondays.

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0: Oh, it's the sexiest song ever, ever, ever. For the love of you, Isley Brothers. Oh, my gosh. That song. I mean, men out there, if you have a woman and you're thinking you can move further with her, play that song and see what happens. That's all I'm saying. Little romantic advice from me to you. There you go. A little gift there. Okay. David, could you once again tell us what station we're listening to?
1: Well, are you feeling inadequate, inanimate, introverted, inadvertent, inchoate? Well, if you're so inclined, here's your invitation for some interesting involving investigations and interviews intended to involve, invoke, include, incandesce, and incite. 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
0: 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Really, really helps us out. We are, David reminded me, by listener-sponsored radio. And if you can, don't feel foolish. If you can give $5 a month, it really helps, like with every organization, to know that there's money coming in. So it's so worthwhile. I think talking about Maureen's list of what isn't happening anymore, local radio is very rare, very rare. And it's great to have it. Great, great, great. Yeah. Okay. Let's do a few more, Maureen. And Beth, I want you to look for something really exciting that should happen later in August for us in your almanac. Is there anything that's like a good day for...
2: No, I think that, as I'm looking through this, I think they have an ulterior motive.
3: It says don't sing on the 30th.
2: The publishers of the almanac have an ulterior motive because it covers all the chores. You know, the 28th and 29th, they're very good for washing floors. The 30th and 31st for washing windows.
0: Oh, screw that.
2: But then you can pay or slaughter livestock.
3: You know. Wait, what day should I be slaughtering my livestock?
2: Slaughter your livestock is the 18th and 19th of August.
0: Oh, yeah. Don't do it before then, Linda.
3: Making a note.
2: Very auspicious.
0: Linda was making a joke under her breath there and said, does it say don't sing on the 30th? Because she has her case.
3: Yeah, I'm singing. That's my recital day. Okay, so, and I don't slaughter livestock that day, so I can't.
0: Yeah, oh no, your livestock will all be slaughtered by the time you sing.
3: Hear that?
2: No, I think back to the Amish, I'm not sure there was a heck of a lot of pleasure in the development of this list.
0: Mm-mm. Well, what do they say it is? I mean, I guess that's maybe an almanac tradition that it's just...
4: Well, it is called the Farmer's Almanac.
0: Yes, yeah, it is.
2: It's Farmer's Almanac, yeah. And it's a guide to, you know, living the best life as a farmer. Farming.
0: Yeah. Mm-hmm. All right. Well,
1: The Amish do have fun. Like, do the Amish smoke after sex? Yes, a ham.
0: Oh. Oh, man. Oh, my God.
5: Oh, no.
1: What goes clip-clop, clip-clop, bang, clip-clop, clip-clop, bang?
0: What?
1: It's an Amish drive-by shooting.
0: You know, when we were...
1: How often do you get to tell Amish jokes?
0: Not too often. Even, you got to take a chance doing even here, but you know, you're going to go all the way, and that's great. When we were in
1: letters from our Amish listeners.
0: When we were outrage. In Kansas City and we got on the train, it was filled with Amish, which I didn't understand because they can't be in a car. But somebody did a little research and said no, they're allowed to take trains but not cars.
1: Well, I grew up near the Amish in outside of Philadelphia, and there's two kind of versions of Amish. There's the plain and the fancy. The plain would eschew cars and only use buggies, and the fancies can have cars, but they have to be painted black, and all the chrome has to be painted black. So you'll go by an Amish church, and there'll be all these black cars out in the parking lot. But yeah.
0: And so, in my informal straw poll, looking at these hundreds of Amish, I would say they're not having a lot of fun.
4: No.
0: They're not. I think the women can't even look up and make eye contact with other women. I'm not sure. But anyway.
4: Isn't there a time with the young men where they're allowed to, quote unquote, go out and sow their oats?
1: It's called Rumspringa.
5: Rumspringa.
4: Yeah.
1: The young people at a certain point are able to, you know, go do all the vices that the rest of society provides. and then decide if they want to continue on in the Amish tradition, Amish faith, or to bail. And so,
0: What's that, Maureen?
4: I just said it'd be interesting to see how many do return to the fold. You know?
3: A lot do.
0: I read a very funny book one time about a woman who was getting married, and this other woman who was the first person of the narrative. They went to a karaoke thing and they got really drunk, and she sang Free Bird. It was so moving to the bride that she left and joined an Amish community. So they had to go find her and pull her out. Okay, I'm going to do a little thing, and then we're going to do some more of Maureen's things. I know what we wanted to ask Linda that we didn't yet, about Tesla's rocket crashing into the moon.
3: Oh, yeah, so I don't know too much about that. So this is, Elon Musk had sent up to the moon a delivery system where you could, you know, put a lander on the moon. So he already had a rocket there, but part of the booster of that rocket was supposed to come back to Earth, but it didn't. So it sort of orbited around the moon until it finally crash landed into the moon. I mean, it's not the first time that things have crashed into the moon. We've had, you know, unsuccessful attempts to land things on the moon. The Indians have had, I think, at least one rocket that didn't make it, but have now successfully landed a number of rovers on the South Pole of the moon. It happens. I mean, this is a case of, you know, every time you try to explore a new world, a new planet, a new moon, you have a high risk of it not working out. You have a risk of, you know, I mean, I would like to say, you know, that Musk is taking riskier chances than most, but I think, you know.
0: Yeah. And he didn't have your idol, Katherine Johnson, to try to help him figure out how to land correctly.
3: Yes, Katherine Johnson probably would have been able to calculate exactly what he needed to do to get that extra booster rocket back. She was a mathematical prodigy. She was, of course, the subject of Hidden Figures and was, you know, at the age of 15 was recognized as a mathematical genius. So,
0: if you are just trolling around on TV for a great movie and you haven't seen Hidden Figures, you gotta check it out. It's so wonderful.
2: Fantastic.
0: And Octavia Spencer, oh my gosh,
3: they're all amazing.
0: So wonderful, yeah. Mm-hmm. And yeah, the main woman, is that Taraji P. Henson?
3: Yeah,
0: Taraji P. Henson. She's just, women like that, you know, having been an actress years ago, women like that show up in your acting class and you go, oh. I mean, you know, people who are just so natural and so wonderful, you just go, okay, well, you know, we're only going to see her for this one acting class, and then she's going to be a star.
3: And then she's going to be gone.
0: Yeah. Okay, so I have a funny little thing to read to you, and I want you guys to vote, okay? I mean, more or less. The top 10 foods. So just by hands, say if one of, you know, after I read them, if this would be in your top 10, okay? This is fascinating, isn't it? Big, big time radio. Okay. Number one, pizza.
3: Oh, yeah.
0: Oh, okay.
3: So.
0: We got five.
3: Well, it depends on
0: really?
3: What
0: all
3: kind.
0: Of you guys would put it in your top five?
2: Oh,
3: depends what it is, though.
2: Food.
3: Which one?
2: Yeah.
0: Yeah. It's easy to eat. You can put anything on it. What's your
3: cold.
0: Favorite?
3: It's good
0: for all of you who said. For the true pizza aficionado, it doesn't really matter, right? Okay, Linda. What's yours?
3: So, speaking of hot sauce, there's a certain local pizza place that has a hot, hot, hot barbecued chicken with deep fried onion on it. Mm. It's not your traditional pizza, but oh man.
0: Well, tell us what it is so people could check it
3: Mary's.
0: Out. Mary's. Okay.
3: Mary's barbecue pizza.
0: All right.
3: Okay. And it's hot, so be warned.
0: Okay. Next one is ice cream.
5: I'm on DoorDash right now.
0: Ice cream. Yeah. Yeah. You know the thing about ice cream that kills
3: me? I need it after the barbecue chicken.
0: Yeah,
3: pizza.
0: Right. The thing that kills me about ice cream is you eat it, and then you go, okay, I shouldn't do that again, and you're not pulled to it, and then, like, all of a sudden, here it comes, and you're ready again.
3: I think David couldn't live without ice cream.
0: Oh, really, David? Okay, David
1: Ice cream is looms large in my food group pyramid.
4: What's your favorite?
2: I've seen David on the plaza on more than one occasion, just enjoying an ice cream cone.
0: Oh.
2: It's Linda.
3: You mean like daily?
4: Well, what's your favorite flavor?
1: I like butter brickle, personally.
0: Okay.
1: But for a long time, I just love vanilla because it's a very complex and very wonderful flavor.
0: I know Linda told a great story. Linda told me a great story about sending you out for like Kleenex or something, and you came back with cheesecake. Okay, we're going to be right back. We've got one more segment. Don't go anywhere. One more segment with us. 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
1: And now back to Cynthia Tarr, Cliff Hugo, and Eileen.

0: Yeah. Sly Stone. And the Family Stone.
1: Yeah. What's it called?
0: Fun.
1: Fun.
0: Fun.
1: Would you recommend that? I haven't seen the documentary on him that Questlove did.
0: Yes, definitely.
1: Yeah.
0: By all means.
1: What a kind of a trailblazer he was.
0: Yeah.
1: Okay. We're back. Number three, fried chicken. It depends for me. Like a really dried fried chicken is icky. But a fried chicken sandwich, a sort of a relatively new trend for those of us who just want to eat as much fat as possible with lunch. I like those a lot. The Swiss has a great one. Okay, I didn't see any hands on that. I'm moving on. Okay, we were of one accord on that. Chocolate. Yeah.
2: How many hands are we seeing?
1: We saw 1, 2, 3, 4.
3: David, hand for you for chocolate?
4: It's not my favorite.
3: It's not in your top 10?
1: Well,
4: no.
1: I think he sort of, telegraphed
4: it
1: that
4: with the
1: butter brickle.
4: It depends on what it's with.
1: Yeah.
4: What it's with.
1: Chocolate
4: and caramel is good.
1: Chocolate and raspberries is just...
4: Oh. Snicker bar.
5: Talante has
4: Reese's.
5: Blackberry with little chocolate chips. That is your favorite combo there.
1: Okay, so I'm going to read 5 and 6 together because to me they sort of go together. Hamburger is 6 and French fries is 7. I don't think I could live a whole life without hamburger and French fries. Yeah. Man. Not you guys. The David Linden.
3: Well, I'm waiting for the rest of the list.
1: Oh,
3: I just don't want to use up them.
1: Yeah, all your votes. Okay. Okay, coming to the end of the list here. Let's see. 7 is, I want to see a look on David's face when I mention this one. Bacon.
0: Ooh.
1: Bacon.
3: Bacon. You can raise your hand on bacon.
4: Bacon.
1: I mean, also, that has to be really, really crispy to me. Like, when they started cutting fatter bacon, it just didn't do it. It's got to crisp up. Yeah. Mm-hmm.
0: Crisp up that bacon.
1: Okay. We got 3 more.
3: Ooh, just 3.
1: Steak. No? Wow.
3: Yeah, it depends on the cut. No, it depends on the cut. If it's a filet mignon or a ribeye, I'll raise my hand on that. Yeah.
1: Okay.
3: Yeah.
1: All right. Yeah. 2 more. What's 9? Where is it? Oh. See, this is, in our household, this David carries the mantle for this, is tacos.
3: Tacos.
1: Only one hand in the wilderness, and it's David.
4: Not a big taco guy.
1: Okay.
3: Yeah.
1: Okay, and the last one, which I think we would all agree on, at least, maybe it wouldn't be in your top 10, but it might be in your top 20, is macaroni and cheese.
5: Oh, yeah.
3: Oh, no, I'm putting the hamburgers back on.
1: It's too late. Your vote was already cast.
3: Oh, no.
1: Okay, Maureen, you have a big hand up for that?
5: I like mac and cheese.
3: Yep. I don't like mac.
1: One thing about mac and cheese is the really good mac and cheese is good, and the really, like, low-class mac and cheese is still really good.
5: I went to a restaurant in New York City, gosh, a long time ago, so it probably doesn't even exist anymore, but it was a mac and cheese restaurant. And you could pick your own toppings, your own cheese. You know, you had the noodle. You couldn't digress from the noodles. But then the rest of it you created yourself from a menu of things. It was pretty darn good.
1: You know what we really need here is a noodle place. We really need that. I would
3: absolutely
1: love that. Sandra Bernstein was going to do that.
3: Pad Thai, Chow Fun.
1: All that.
3: All that stuff, yeah.
1: Even ramen. I mean, just different.
5: Ramen.
1: Yeah. Yeah.
5: Didn't Girl in the Fig have this outside noodle place a couple of years ago, but it never came to be.
1: It never came to be. Sandra Bernstein was going to do one of those, you know how they make those modules, you know, and it was going to be up on 12 a bit, and it was going to be a noodle thing. And I was like, hallelujah, bring it on. But that never happened.
5: Now she's got that new restaurant called Dead Letter.
3: Oh.
5: Has anyone eaten there yet?
1: Is that what was Maya's before?
3: Yeah. Yes, that was Maya's. And that is in the old post office, which is why it's called Dead Letter.
6: I've heard great things about it.
3: Yeah.
0: Ooh.
1: Oh, we got to try that, honey.
0: Let's do it.
1: Yeah. Okay, let's go back. Maureen, we've got a couple more minutes. Let's go back to your list.
5: Okay. Yeah, it's pretty lengthy. But the next thing is mechanical clocks. like digital clocks. We use digital clocks now, but these are the old kind of wind up and tick, tick, tick, tick. You know.
3: Our house is full of them.
1: Yes, it is. Them.
3: You wow. can hear them going off every once in a while. None of them go off at the right time, but they all do go off.
1: I must say, I welcome that phones have alarm clocks in them for so many reasons. But one is, it's. I never, before they were around, I never trusted that the little $9 unit in your hotel room would work. So you called the front desk and said, "Wake me up," and it was always very inglorious. It was like, "Is this your wake up call?" You know, you go, "Ooh, wow, I feel great about me." You know, I mean, it just wasn't fun. I'm glad that you can carry one with you now. So maybe that's on there as any kind of alarm clock.
5: Yeah. Next, another thing that's on its way out, although it still exists, are big stores like Macy's, Dillard's, JCPenney's, Kohl's. I know. They're on their way out.
1: Although, you know what I think there's room for? Because I've done some... Eileen would know nothing about this, but I've done some late night purchasing.
7: Really?
1: Yeah. What's that?
7: How do you do that?
1: Yeah. You not only know how to do it, you could write a manual on it. But, I get stuff and I realize, you really should go try it on. Mm-hmm. You really should because, it's on the, it's on your phone or whatever with the most perfect bodied model and,
5: The problem, though, I've been over to the Macy's in Santa Rosa, as an example. You are hard-pressed to find a clerk.
7: Exactly. For years, it's been like that.
1: Yeah.
7: Mm-hmm. Forget about Sears, if you may ever want to go. You never saw anybody. Yep.
1: That's been for a while that you walk into a mall and it seems like a mausoleum or something. It's not,
5: It's because of all the mail order stuff. Next thing is interesting little side note here. You know how we have Amazon?
1: Mm-hmm.
5: There's a very similar organization in Russia called Wildberry. And that's what Ukraine is doing a lot of bombing of is the Wildberry.
1: Hit them where they live. Yeah. That is an interesting side note.
5: Yeah. Next one is embroidery stores like Hobby Lobby. And
7: Well, I could forget about Hobby Lobby, but I really miss that.
5: Michaels. Remember Michaels? Yeah.
1: There used to be a place.
3: We have a wonderful knitting store in the square.
6: Yeah, it's fantastic.
3: I'm going to shout out for that knitting store because we've had knitting stores in Sonoma on and off. It's known as Knitting, and it's right off of Broadway. Actually, not Broadway, but on West Napa, right around the corner from
7: the post office.
3: Yeah, across the street from Dead Letter.
7: But there's also one that's across the street from the library. It's been there.
6: I think it moved.
1: It did. Oh. That closed, yeah.
3: That's now known as.
1: Well, I do miss, when I started knitting years ago, we had a chain called Super Yarn Mart. And, it wasn't like the greatest, alpaca, organically dyed, whatever, but you could make a sweater for cheap. and there were old ladies who worked there who would help you. Now they're all boutique places and, you can't go get a pattern and yarn. I mean, it costs so much more to knit your own sweater than buy it. It's crazy.
7: But if you ever wanted really nice buttons or thread or anything, or fabric, there was a great place next door to Whole Foods.
1: Yeah.
7: They went out of business. Hmm. And there's nothing.
1: Yeah.
6: Yeah, the one on Broadway, the quilting store.
7: Yes.
5: Yeah, that's gone. Yep.
6: Add them to your list, Maureen.
5: Yeah. The next one is furniture upholsterers.
1: Yeah, they aren't around.
7: But there's a fabulous one that you call.
1: Really?
7: All my chairs have been done. They're called, darn.
1: Well, think about it.
7: They're two guys who live in Sonoma. The Great Cover Up.
1: The Great Cover Up. That's great.
7: Wonderful. Wow. Into your house, look at every fabric in the world.
1: That's great. That's great.
5: Another thing kind of on its way out, but it's still in existence, are timeshares.
1: Horrible. They're just horrible. The only time
6: it's
1: you ever hear about
6: concept. It's a great concept, but the execution I think it's never been good.
1: You never hear about anything but people trying to get rid of them.
5: Mm-hmm. Remember that place that tried to set up a business here called, what, Picasso? Or not like Picasso, the Mexican restaurant, but something similar to that, that tried to do a timeshare in a house over off of...
6: It was fractional ownership.
5: That's it, yeah.
1: And is that different, Beth?
3: Oh, it's really bad. It's where they buy up the housing stock and turn it into vacation property. And everybody has partial ownership in it, and it would have really been bad for Sonoma, really bad.
5: Yeah, there was one, and it was, I think they left in the middle of the night, packed their bags on the next train or something.
1: Well, but, if you get a timeshare or fractional ownership for a week, and it would be cheaper to go to Four Seasons, I don't see why you'd do it.
7: Exactly. I have a friend who has three of them. Well, she loves them because she can get all over the world and stuff, and it's whatever.
1: Oh, so she owns a share, but it's not of one place.
7: Three different companies that they can switch.
1: Wow. Oh,
7: they're really prevalent in Hawaii and Florida. I remember just sitting on the beach in Florida, and they would offer you things. Like years ago, they offered you a free Polaroid camera, but you have to sit there.
1: Right, you have to sit and listen to the lecture. Okay.
7: And then the last time when I was in Hawaii, this guy came up and gave me whale watching.
1: Whale watching, there you go. That's, you can guarantee that. You know what, we're at the end of the show. Thank you guys so much. That was an utter pleasure, and thank you David and Linda for playing injured, and we'll see you soon. Thanks so much, everybody. Happy August. Bye. Remember to slaughter all your livestock. And Willie, go to bed. You've heard us. Go to bed. Okay. Bye.
5: Bye.
6: Bye.

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3: Aquí tiene una importante actualización electoral para los residentes de la ciudad de Sonoma. 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
1: Should I be worried, Nick?
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1: Oh, I'm terrified.
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1: Which means 25K is getting awfully close.
0: But here's the question.
1: How far can we take this?
0: 25 bucks?
1: Helps.
0: How about a Benjamin?
1: Helps.
0: How about $1,000?
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0: Happy Monday evening, KSVY. You got to listen to a little more of my intro music right then and there. You are listening to Insight into Health. I'm your host, Allison McKinney, and I am joined in studio by my friend and repeat guest, Jennifer Briscoe. Welcome in.
1: Thank you so much. So fabulous to be here with you on this beautiful Monday.
0: You and I were trying to like get caught up in like, you know, 60 seconds flat. It's
1: exactly. Hence the extra music, which is lovely. Absolutely.
0: Well, I do. My dear friend, TJ Carter, is a singer-songwriter. And I told her when I was starting this very radio show, I said, I need some intro music.
1: Oh,
0: and so she gave me a bunch of tracks with and without lyrics. And so this is one of her tracks called Bold and the Beautiful without lyrics. And now I just use it everywhere.
1: You know what? I love it.
0: Yes. Yes.
1: Okay. That was fabulous.
0: Yes. I'm here and I'm kind of exhausted, Jennifer. I had my big event at the community center today. I called it Insight into Health Live, which I know this is Insight into Health and this is also live. So it was more accurately like live and in person. In the flesh.
1: Exactly.
0: and it was really good. I'm really comfortable speaking and you know, I have such a community of family and friends who supported me. So more than half of the people I knew, but I was oddly like so nervous.
1: Oh, interesting.
0: Yeah. Yeah.
1: Huh.
0: So it was at the community center, and I presented it as like a discussion, with, Mary Flett. Do you know Dr. Mary Flett?
1: I don't know her, no.
0: Yeah, retired clinical psychologist, but she still does some talks and discussions on things at Vintage House mm-hmm. and just is funny and wise and makes me think and the audience think. And so she and I were up there kind of co-hosting that. And the title of the event is What Does It Mean to Be Healthy Anyway?
1: Mm.
0: Which I think part of what I'm grappling with after the fact is like, I hope folks got enough of a takeaway. I think when people come and see me, they're used to like, oh, now I get like the different types of protein or fiber or this, or that's the lab test or that's the range, right? There's usually like very solid takeaways.
1: Right.
0: And today was like a little more high level about how you think about health. And so, but I always do this. I always second guess myself after.
1: Well, what was your goal kind of with like the takeaway that people would look at more like whole health? Like,
0: yeah. So my goal, so really the impetus of what does it mean to be healthy anyway, is every time I meet a new patient, I'll say, how can I support you? And if they don't say, I want to lose weight, they say, I want to be healthier. And I found that it's really, really valuable for me, but also for them in terms of motivation to understand what that means.
1: Mm-hmm.
0: Does it mean you're scared to get diabetes because you've watched family members pass from a horrific experience? Does it mean you want to keep up with your kids or grandkids at the playground? Does it mean you want to have kind of a better memory or be able to learn something new, right? So like
1: right.
0: Being healthy is so broad. And so that was really the take home is I walked people through kind of an exercise or a number of exercises thinking about what's their why.
1: Right.
0: And we can talk about what to do once we have the mm-hmm. why. We can talk about the nutrition and the exercise and the sleep and you know, that's kind of like my bread and butter. But I was trying to present it as this kind of broad, before you decide, oh yeah, I need to eat more fiber or protein or exercise more. You've got to figure out like, okay, why am I doing it?
1: Right. What's the motivation?
0: Yes.
1: Yeah. So did you get people to participate and share and the kind of their thoughts about that or if it was a discussion, right?
0: Yeah. More? Yeah. The discussion was mostly between me and Mary, and we did ask for contribution from the audience. And it, you've done talks before. Some groups, I think, are big talkers, mm-hmm. and some are not. And this wasn't so much of a talking group. And so perhaps that's part of my, like, oh, gosh, I hope it was interesting, because people weren't saying a whole lot. But that's my work, as they say, where I just, you know, I have to settle in and know that, you know, even if I, like, made one person think, that's right. That's got to be a win.
1: And sometimes, too, it is that piece, like you just mentioned, about, like, the trust. I think I keep moving my mouth from the mic. Sorry.
0: Okay, there we go. Now we can hear you.
1: But it's sort of like trusting that what was given or what you did was just one person or was many people, but, like, it was what was needed.
0: Yeah.
1: Right? Like, yeah. You felt like it was something important to share and it was received, or whoever got it, what a great thing.
0: Well, and it was, I think there was kind of two takeaways that I think kind of were at the heart of it. And one is, you know, you as a nurse working in, you know, previously in a hospital setting, right? People interact with health, and I'm using quotes with my fingers now, health care, once something's wrong,
1: mm-hmm.
0: right? So health care isn't really about preserving and protecting health. It's about intervening when something goes wrong.
1: Right.
0: And I was trying to just kind of explain, like, instead of being afraid of it, let's focus on what you want or want to keep, as opposed to being afraid of what you're going to lose or what.
1: Mm-hmm.
0: Right? Does that make sense?
1: Yes. Yeah. Right.
0: So anyway, I mean, this is all why I do this. This is all like an edge for me. And I am one of those odd birds that is really okay doing public speaking. And so it was
1: It was very
0: interesting to be so incredibly nervous.
1: Do you think that was because more family and friends were there, or that your guests?
0: I think so. And I think a couple of things. I think that most of my in-person events are for another organization. I'm coming in for Vintage House or for Cancer Support Sonoma or for... And so it's kind of like I'm coming in on their,
1: like,
0: programming.
1: You're the guest coming in.
0: Yes. Whereas this was like me.
1: Mm-hmm.
0: I put it together. I marketed it. I felt a little bit more vulnerable that if it mm-hmm. didn't go well, it wasn't like there's nobody else that could.
1: It's just me.
0: It's just me. So I think that there was a little bit of that. And I'm not trying to make Insight into Health a brand, like, to sell something, but I am trying to get it out more in our community so that people are aware of the lots

0: these aren't faceless people, right? These are people who know me and know my history, and I know them. And, you know, going back to, some people have known me since I was this little girl.
1: Yeah. Oh, that's so great.
0: Yeah. Yeah. So it was lovely. And I think that, you know, let me sleep on it, and I think I'll feel much more confident about it. I'm just in like that kind of like raw, flustered moment where I'm like, oh gosh, I hope it was okay, and I hope people come back, and you know. But that's kind of my own discomfort.
1: Yeah, I think they will. I think they will.
0: Oh, thank you. Thank you very much.
1: Yes. Yeah. Do you know, though, it's interesting. I think your whole point of just really the anyway or the why is just such a big thing. And it's funny, I was just talking to my husband about Ozempic or, you mm-hmm. know, all these yeah. that are just going like wild.
0: Yes.
1: And I said, you know, they're finding more benefits to it, which is fabulous. But it's also, my point was like, yeah, it's so a little bit unsettling because it's, again, this jump on the bandwagon. Whether you only need to lose 10 pounds or you're trying to, you know, be emaciated because it's in now or whatever it is. And it's just, again, that why piece, it's just kind of like, it's like everybody just get on it. Well, we'll take this pill and this will like cure everything and we'll just live so different. But it's sort of that, what's sort of missing in your life or what's the why under, right? Yes. That you... And it's not, I'm not saying it's bad to do, but it's just kind of that mentality we have of great. This will fix everything. I'll mm-hmm. lose that 10 pounds or 20 pounds or I'll feel better or, you know, and there is something to feeling better for sure, but it's just a little bit, you kind of miss those pieces of what else is going on besides just what you physically can see.
0: Yeah.
1: So that why is a big one.
0: Yeah. Well, and that's so interesting. I, on the Insight into Health podcast, the episode that's going to come out this coming Wednesday, I spoke with a dietitian whose expertise is in eating disorder recovery, intuitive eating, and really talked about kind of the medical, like kind of typical medical approach being weight-centric, like weight is associated, you know, mm-hmm. weight is kind of at the root of lots of chronic disease. And in many cases, the data can't be disputed.
1: Right.
0: And her approach is one she calls weight neutral, where she says it's not that weight doesn't matter, but if an intervention is for a change of weight solely, it often misses the mark, right? So, mm-hmm. like, let's eat for, you know, energy or heart health or brain health or, you know, and the weight's going to do what it's going to do. And so I think that when it comes to the GLP-1 agonist medications, my experience with them and working with patients has been the folks have been the sicker folks, right? Mm-hmm. So these are individuals getting them through insurance, which means they have to have some sort of medical, you know, whether it's diabetes or sleep apnea or, you know, some other diagnoses that cover it. And so what I'm seeing is, wow, these people have the motivation to get better. They haven't been able to do it without this medication. Mm-hmm. And what this medication does is it doesn't replace movement and sleep and nutrition. It doesn't replace it, but it's made it a little easier for folks to incorporate that.
1: Right. I think there's so much good to it, so I'm don't need to be sounding like that. It's just more the feels like every time I turn around, like people are jumping on it, where you're like why are you taking it?
0: Yes, yeah. To your point, it's like a diet.
1: Yeah.
0: Yes, it's a diet. It's not for a serious health condition. I agree with your. I mean, nuance, right? Like, you can't stamp good or bad on anything.
1: Right.
0: Um,

0: And in talking about these medications, it's been really interesting in these last couple of years to just kind of like observe how it's all playing out. And anyway, so yes, to your point, I think that the folks that are taking it as like the quick fix are missing the why, and are also missing the fact that it doesn't mean that you don't have to pay attention to what you're eating and how you're moving and how you're sleeping and, you know, all of that. So
1: stress and all. Yeah.
0: All the things.
1: I know. But I think that's kind of us, isn't it? We're just sort of that society. And I'd be the first to say, yeah, I'd like quick fix.
0: And I honestly think that, you know, a lot of times I'll take the opportunity when I'm working with someone, especially if they're being really hard on themselves, is to step back and just explore like why that may be from an evolutionary perspective. Mm. Right? Our bodies were built to survive in the moment.
1: Right.
0: Right? And that means eating and conserving energy and right and doing all those things. And so our body was not built to survive for the next 20 years because we had to stay alive today.
1: Today, right.
0: And I don't think that that like gets us off the hook, but I think it's just a way of thinking about it. Like there's not something wrong with us that we are like instant gratification, right?
1: Right. I guess. Yeah. That's a good way to look at it.
0: Yeah. It's, but you can go, oh, I see what you're doing, body. Right. Like I got you, you know, man, I love evolutionary biology. I love.
1: Yeah, it's fascinating. Though, then you think, okay, so at this point, should we, as we evolve and keep evolving and changing, growing mm-hmm. in next generations, is that still so in our DNA, or has that not shifted some going forward?
0: Oh, I think it's very, very much still alive. I mean, I think the process of evolution happens over such a long period of time.
1: Yeah.
0: And the environment in which we have all the calories we need around us and all the stressors and we don't need to really move to do much, right? I think those conditions have been around for what, 100 years, 150 years?
1: Yes.
0: And so, I mean, I think that it's
1: true. I'm on the fast track. See, I'm like, hey,
0: you're on the fast track. Well, but then the other interesting thing is, right, like what drives genetic adaptation is when it comes to procreating, right? Like passing on when you have children. What's happening in our 70s does no effect on with the children we're passing right. on, right? Because it's like happening after the fact.
1: Yes. Yes. I would say, yeah, genetically. Yes.
0: Yeah.
1: Though there's such a, that could be like a whole nother conversation, right? Though yeah. about kind of that whole ancestral thread.
0: Yes.
1: Where things are passed on and it's, yeah, there before the little one even shows up, right?
0: Yes.
1: So it's kind of a fascinating thing.
0: It is.
1: And then the environment is if you're carrying that and that's what you're unintentionally or energetically or whatever you want to use passing on or your child's observing or learning. So they're kind of, it's, yeah.
0: Yeah.
1: Yeah.
0: And I'm not an expert in this and I don't spend very much time, if at all, talking about it when I'm working with patients. But I think that it's, in the instances that I do, it is helpful to step back, mostly to say, hey, there's nothing wrong with you. Mm-hmm. There's not, right?
1: Right.
0: You are not the problem. It's, in fact, the fact that your body is craving X, Y, or Z means it really wants to live, right? And I get a giggle or a laugh out of it, and but if I can get somebody to go like, oh, okay, there's this drive in me that has nothing to do with my character or my self-worth or my willpower or my laziness or my, right?
1: Right.
0: People are so hard on themselves.
1: I know. We are very much our worst critics, for sure.
0: Yes.
1: Yeah.
0: And on that happy note, I'm going to send us to a break,
1: okay.
0: Jennifer.
1: Okay.
0: We'll be back in a couple.
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0: I think that was a record for fastest break, Jennifer.
1: Oh, yeah, that was very fast.
0: It was very.
1: I was like, do we not even get a full break, Allison?
0: No, I know. It was. I don't even know if it was. You know what that means? I need to get some more sponsors for this show.
1: Oh, so because then you need more. Okay.
0: Right. So if anybody's listening wants to sponsor me, this very show on KSVY, Insight into Health, with hosted by yours truly, Allison McKinney, please let us know. I don't actually know how that happens, but if you're interested, email me at insightintohealth@gmail.com and we will get you on the air.
1: Yes, you could have a lot of spots today.
0: Absolutely.
1: Yeah.
0: Absolutely. So, Jennifer, when we get together, we kind of talk about a lot of things, which we just did in that first segment.
1: Yes.
0: In this next segment, you and I were off air talking about how you recently kind of got together with your family, your parents and your siblings,
1: yeah.
0: And you had some really interesting observations about just kind of how the family system never really goes away.
1: Yes. It was really, my dad was out with my brother, came out with him, and my one sister lives out here in Berkeley. And my other sister was back east with my mother, who has Alzheimer's. Hard on her and hard on my sister.
0: Mm-hmm.
1: So that was this amazing visit for my dad, who will be 93 next month. Mm. And it was a big deal to come out. And his sister, my aunt, is still here doing amazing.
0: Mm.
1: So we had lots of family and all good. But the last night we went to dinner, some of us, and it was, my dad didn't call my mom and FaceTime her, which is something my brother helps with, understandably, because my dad really doesn't even answer texts. So, and my sister, I guess, had sent a text saying, hey, mom is like really needs to see dad. And it just kind of snowballed into not addressing it right away or sending a picture thinking, not understanding, like this was because my dad had told her, my mom was holding on to that. All kind of innocent things. But what I was noticing afterwards is my parents, who we have been so blessed with, you know, health isn't so good and just at the end of their life, and so grateful to have this time, but just also seeing that this is just what's been happening. But sometimes when you really see it again, it's just the pain of it, or I love the term anticipatory grief.
0: Mm.
1: I think was really the underlying current. And just my sister back east, I told her I could feel her anger coming from Pennsylvania. And my brother and sister got into an argument around this not calling. And I just thought afterwards, like, wow, we're back in our roles. Like during the teen years, early teen years and stuff, just there was a lot going on. And it was my brother in trouble and angry, my sister angry. I realized I wasn't even picking up on much of what was going on because I was talking with my dad, but I thought that's really what I did. Just put the blinders on, just keep the box up. And then my younger sister, who really spoke up, which was great to my brother, and it's not like she doesn't do that, but like she got really hurt. And I thought, wow,

0: it's like we're all in our roles as kids. Mm-hmm. Like there's just leftover traumas, just our roles, or you get in those roles. And I know when families live closer, so often you can really see it, and it feels like, wow, no, hi, you're 60 years old and you're still in your exact same role with your family. So it's kind of fascinating. But I think because we all live spread out and we are all blessed to be close, but it was just kind of really seeing it. And I think sort of the end of life for your parents or whoever's the patriarch, matriarch, you know, it just triggers sort of all this stuff left over from childhood. So it was really just fascinating, and it was all fine. You know, everybody was fine, but it was just to really see that. I thought, wow, that kind of cycle of life is how I sort of started, like how we start these families we come into, what happened in the families. And then you see it so often as the parents pass on, you know, so much, you hear so many stories of all kinds of things and families that swear they would never happen to them. And I think a lot of it is just that kind of all that childhood stuff coming back up.
1: Now, do you think I'm in a unique situation that because I am the oldest and I have a brother 10 years younger than me and 20 years younger than me. So we'll table that and we can come back to like how those family roles are evolving. But I'm curious in your situation where it sounds like your siblings are much closer in age.
0: Yeah.
1: Do you get the sense that the way people show up in your family system as adults now, like if you take any one of your siblings and put them in a situation outside of your family, is that just how they are? Or do you feel there's almost like a reverting back to once everybody's together? Does that question make sense?
0: Yes. Yeah. I think so, though. In general, you know, we have this awesome annual beach trip every year. We have a great time. I mean, really. And we enjoy each other and keep in touch. But I think part of it is just the fear factor or the reality of just as where we're at.
1: Oh, yeah.
0: But so I don't think in another situation, no, and people would behave differently. And again, it was more just, but it was just so like, wow, I am truly, we're back in the house when we were all younger right now, I felt like.
1: So it's the anticipatory grief that kind of, was that ever talked about? Like, did anybody else besides you reflect back on?
0: I had talked to my sisters afterwards and after everybody took a few days to breathe.
1: Yeah,
0: I did. And my younger sister who was there, so it was just kind of interesting just because she was feeling like, wow, like what just happened. But yeah, I don't know. It just kind of struck me. So yeah, and it is right. I think for our family, I often wonder, like, if we all lived closer, which we all wish we did, I wonder if, like, you would have seen more of this, or is it just maybe also the thought of, like, wow, like, you're it now, like, your parents aren't there, like, now you're the elder, right? Like, it's kind of an interesting concept, or I think shifts some things, so.
1: Yeah, if being closer would perpetuate the roles or give you more opportunity to see, like, okay, we're not kids or teens anymore. Like,
0: we don't have to do this.
1: Yeah. Well, so what's really interesting, like I said, I'm the oldest of two brothers. We're all 10 years apart. And understandably so, I was kind of like second mom.
0: Right.
1: As a 10-year-old when the first one was born, like I mean, I had a real life baby doll.
0: Yeah, right? I was going to say that was the perfect age. You'd been like, wow, this is awesome.
1: And then my youngest brother, who's 20 years younger than me, I came back like a summer when I was in college. Was it between my sophomore and junior or freshman and sophomore? I can't remember a year. But I came back and he was born in between, like when I was home for a summer for college. And I was even more like a second mom. I would take him out and people would think he was mine. And
0: wow, yeah.
1: You know, kind of crazy. And now that they are like grown men and married, one of them just had has a baby who just turned one, and they have wives and lives, and you know, they're not these like little troublemaker kids anymore. In some ways, I feel them not saying, but reminding me that they're adults and they don't need me to be the mom.
0: Right. Well, it's probably hard to switch that role because it was more mom-like than you weren't the sister picking on them per se. You were the mom.
1: Yes.
0: Like, yeah.
1: Yeah. I mean, they came to me for advice and for help and to do things, and they just don't want that anymore. Darn it.
0: They're just preparing you for your children. You'll be like, oh, I've already gone through this with your uncles.
1: Yes, with your uncles. Yeah, but I think that's interesting. I think that my family's really hard to kind of relate this to because there is such a spread. My mom sometimes would say that she had three only children because, you know, by the time I was 10, you know, I kind of had a life and friends and activity. Right. And then she got the baby during the day when we were at school and, you know.
0: Yeah, I could see that.
1: And so I think, again, the kind of traditional sibling roles doesn't quite apply in our scenario. But I'm curious with yours. I've certainly spoken with other friends or listened to other things where, you know, there's usually an achiever in a sibling group, and there's usually a rebel in the sibling group, mm-hmm. and then there's usually I'm forgetting what other examples are. I mean,
0: I
1: do
0: think
1: you
0: like
1: see
0: a peacekeeper? Oh, right?
1: Yes.
0: There's always the peacekeeper.
1: Yes.
0: Yeah.
1: Yeah.
0: Or so, fixer. They're almost kind of hand in hand. Yeah.
1: So does that apply in your sibling situation?
0: Yeah, definitely. Yeah. And I was so much more the peacekeeper or fixer. Maybe, yeah. Which, you know, if you're putting your little blinders on, that really helps. Like, just be the good kid. And I think a lot, I always tell my siblings, because I saw their two ways, which was very much a lot of anger and rebellion stuff. And I thought, that is surely not working.
1: Right.
0: I already can see you tried that twice in a row, and that is just not helping.
1: So you were third in line.
0: I was third.
1: You were third of four.
0: I was third of four, and then we're all roughly 2 years apart, and then my younger sister's 3 years younger than me. And yeah, like I think, wow, you were actually really little going like through all this stuff, and you were just over there. You were the one like, Christy, you have to go and get the chips or whatever. Like, you know, like.
1: Well, and now she's the one who's speaking up as an adult. She's making up for lost time.
0: Yeah.
1: She's found her voice and her opinions, and
0: yes, quite a while ago. So she's good.
1: Yes.
0: But kind of interesting. So we all sort of have those roles, and even my older sister, I will tell her because sometimes she'll say things, and I'll be like, "Oh my God, stop with the older sister thing!" Like you again are just like, yeah, like I'm going to tell you what to do.
1: Yeah,
0: probably a little bit like your brother's with you.
1: Yeah. Well, I mean, both of us have young adult daughters, and it's so interesting. I mean, because I don't know about you, but if I could just kind of like teach them or teach her the hard lesson or the lessons, plural, that I've learned, and she could embody those and
0: right.
1: But it doesn't work that way.
0: No, because you're the mom.
1: Right.
0: And it's the same with us, really, I guess, or with me. Yeah. Though, I mean, I didn't really – I got along with my mom. But, yeah, it was, I think, a little of – I don't think I heard half of what she said, right?
1: Yeah, well, and I don't – it's not that – I think, yes, I'm the mom. So teaching or talking about healthy eating is like a no-go when you're 17 now. But it's more, I think – There's a little bit of invincibility. I mean, I remember it. Mm-hmm. Like, the world was wide open, and I'm going to do all the things and experience all the things, and you just have to kind of go through it.
0: Right. And it's kind of such a freedom, really, right?
1: Yeah.
0: Just feeling like anything's possible. And it's nice to really try to keep remembering that and holding on to that, but life has a way of bringing lots of responsibility and taking on probably more than we have to sometimes too. Mm. So then, yeah, But yes, that I love that. Yeah, free, invincible. I actually always get super excited when I hear the high school graduates. When they used to do it behind, like, the depot there.
1: Yeah.
0: I remember going by, and my kids were really little, and I always be like, oh, it almost makes me teary. It's just so exciting.
1: Yeah.
0: And I think colleges, too, but college is, like, super exciting, but it's kind of like to go get a job.
1: Yeah.
0: And, like, high school felt like, oh, hey, go to college, don't go to college, maybe you'll go do this, I don't know. It just felt even more like a stepping stone into, like, the unknown, but like just so many possibilities.
1: Yeah, and almost like self-discovery. Like you have more independence, so you can, you know, figure out, do you like your bed made or not? Right. Do you like, you know, do you what, do the dishes or not? Or do you, you know, but then also interests and, mm-hmm. you know, totally.
0: Yeah, so. Exciting stuff. Yeah, the whole thing, just to kind of bring us back, I was going to remind you of, I think it was from, what's her name? Gwendolyn Doyle.
1: Oh, yeah.
0: I think, was that maybe one of her podcasts you listened to? You meant how we were, what is it, doers, thinkers, or?
1: Beers.
0: Or beers.
1: Yeah.
0: And, kind of segueing from what we started talking about, but I thought that is part of like also in your family roles, right? Mm. Or just personality or many different things, but that comfort for all of us of what we are. And your point was, you know, the advice is to lean into what you're not comfortable with. And I just thought that is just a good one. Mm. And I was thinking just a good reminder for all of us and just thinking about what you really are more, what two things you're more comfortable with out of the three.
1: Yeah. And well, and for the listeners, the Glennon Doyle podcast that I was listening to called We Can Do Hard Things. I'm not going to be able to remember which one was talking about this. So just take my word for it. But it said that people are generally kind of like comfortable with primarily comfortable with one of three states of being. So there's I'm a huge doer, mm-hmm. right? I'm best when I'm busy and I'm productive and I'm creating and I'm, you know, there's people that are thinkers, and this was Glennon Doyle. She likes to think deeply and is very introspective and you know, very, very feeling and all of this. And then there's the beers, like my husband's, he's good at just like being. He can just like not have a plan. He can like just not having a plan is like, gives me a little anxiety. I'd be like, what are we doing today? What are we doing today? What are we doing today? And he's like, I don't know, whatever we feel like. And I'm like,
0: No good.
1: But the point is, after you identify the one that you are primarily, and do I remember correctly, Jennifer, you're a beer?
0: I'm more of a beer or thinker. The doer is really what I,
1: Yes.
0: What I, need to lean into. The doer is a little more challenging. Yes. I think you could have my picture next to procrastination sometimes.
1: Oh, my goodness. Well, the kind of punchline at the end of this podcast was one of the ways to think about personal growth is to thinking about the one that makes you the most uncomfortable, mm-hmm. right? And so for me, it is being, just sitting there and just, you know, looking at the cobwebs, but not getting up to do anything about it. You know, or
0: just admiring them.
1: Like, gosh, isn't that spider just remarkable? But nope, you can't actually do it, Allison. You know, where in some ways yours is opposite, is a framework that I it really resonated with me. It sounds like it kind of has stuck with
0: it
1: you.
0: It really
1: too.
0: Did, because I thought it's just a beautiful way to do it. And I really enjoy her podcast, and I have her book, which it's probably in her book also. We do the hard things, or we can do the hard things.
1: Yeah.
0: But it is really just kind of a reminder, because I think sometimes when you're a beer or a
1: thinker
0: or doer, whatever it is, you're so in it, you don't really realize you're avoiding the others, but you do know on some level because whatever's not getting done or your anxiety level or stress goes high. But it takes a while. So I think it just feels like a simple way to kind of, ah, there I am again, being the beer, and I actually need a little doing today. Well, or a little less doing, a little more being or thinking.
1: Well, you made me laugh when I think I was confirming that you were going to be on air with me tonight, and then I was scheduling ahead because I'm going to interview you for my podcast, and you're like, look at you doing.
0: Yeah, I was like, there's that doer again. That's why look at her. She's doing. So it's good. It's a good incentive. Thank you. I appreciate it. I'm like,
1: and anytime. And then, you know, when I go on vacation, then I've learned that it takes me a full day to get in being mode. It's almost like I have to downshift.
0: Yeah.
1: And then I'll go, oh, yeah. Okay. Here. Oh, this is relaxed. Right. That's right.
0: I think a day is good. I think for a lot of people, it takes a good couple of days to shift down.
1: Yes.
0: Which makes sense. But yeah.
1: Okay. All right. We have one more break. I think this one is usually a little longer than that first one, but, you know, we'll see.
0: We'll see.
2: 44. You've been listening to Insight into Health with registered dietitian Allison McKinney, sponsored by... 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
3: 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And it's convenient. 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
1: And here we are. I am Allison. Jennifer Briscoe is still with me.
0: Hello, hello.
1: Thanks for sticking around this whole hour.
0: Lovely.
1: I mentioned before the break that when I go on vacation, I have to kind of like downshift and, you know, settle into vacation mode. And funny enough, I was just on a vacation last week, which was kind of the vacation that wasn't. You remember back in March, so I was actually supposed to take my teenager to Mexico, to Puerto Vallarta, because she went through the Flowery Dual Immersion Program. And I was like, you have earned a trip to a Spanish-speaking country, my friend. So we planned this trip. And then just a couple weeks before we were supposed to go, kind of the cartel thing happened down there. And so we were like, yeah, we're not really sure that we're comfortable not knowing, you know, in just the few weeks. Airline and the Airbnb, super understanding. And we were able to get credits. And we were like, let's go to Hawaii. It's not a Spanish-speaking country, but beach and whatever. Well, just probably a week before we were supposed to go to Hawaii, this 100-year storm came. And it was on Maui, Kihei, which is like the southern end of the island. It ended up washing out roads and power. And so thankfully we didn't go. And again, we got credits, but to still go to Hawaii. So we were supposed to be in Hawaii last week. And I published, if any of you read on my Put Your Food to Work platform, which... stay tuned. I'm going to be merging the two platforms because it's just too confusing to be writing on different ones. But if you currently subscribe to my Put Your Food to Work platform, I published a piece with my husband on this yesterday, because the joke became, we practically went to Hawaii. We drove down to the SFO, you know, to stay in the airport hotel to catch an early flight the next morning. And as we're driving down, we're realizing that the rain we thought we were going into was actually a tropical storm. Mm. And the tropical storm was expected to turn into a hurricane. And the area that we were going had all of these wild weather alerts. And so, you know, we canceled again.
0: I told Allison, I'm actually not even sure what that means, but that's kind of surreal.
1: It
0: twice
1: is.
0: Twice in such a short time that it didn't work out.
1: Yes. Yeah. Yeah, well, and it was funny because when I mean, we did end up making a vacation out of it, which I'll tell you about in a minute, but when I came back to my swim group, like the day after
0: You were supposed to be gone.
1: When we were supposed to get back from Hawaii, I walk in and they're like, the next time you booked a trip to Hawaii, remind me not to go with you. Because everybody kind of got the kind of insanity of it all.
0: Yeah.
1: But you know what? It ended up being okay. We had a toddler little fit, you know, and we're kind of bummed about it. But we ended up staying in the airport hotel and just going, you know what? Like, this is a problem for the morning. And then in the morning, we were like, this isn't really a problem. Like, how fortunate are we to have a week off and to still be able to go anywhere? We opted not to fly, even though we got flight credits again. And we just jumped on Highway 1. And so we drove down to Año Nuevo State Park.
0: Yeah.
1: I'd never been there. And the last time my husband had been there, he was a kid. So we did this beautiful hike. There were some elephant seals.
0: Oh, were there? Yeah.
1: Like, thankfully, there was a docent out on one of the peaks, and I got to look in her binoculars.
0: Can you go on the beach still?
1: No.
0: No, not even with a docent?
1: Not when we were there, at least. We were kind of off. It was like the last phase of them. So it was the adult males who were up on the beach.
0: Okay.
1: And so we were all kind of on the bluffs looking down at them.
0: Mm.
1: Pretty remarkable creatures.
0: Oh, amazing.
1: So you've gone when you could go on the beach.
0: Yes, but a long time ago. Yeah.
1: Yeah. Well, I, again, knew nothing, and I think I still probably don't recognize or appreciate how big they are, because we weren't that close. But they were explaining to us that, you know, they, when outside of this one kind of beach time, when they're molting, I mean, that's what they're doing, is they're like losing a layer of skin.
0: Oh, well, because they're babies. Are all born in the spring or kind of winter, I think, right?
1: Well,
0: do they come back?
1: They come back.
0: So they left and they came back since then?
1: Yeah, okay. Yes. But from the time, like from molting to molting, they are in the water always.
0: Right.
1: Like they don't come out of the water, and they feed and they feed and they feed and they feed, because the weeks that they're on land to kind of shed this skin and fur and stuff, they don't eat. And they lose like massive amounts of their body stores.
0: Hmm.
1: Which is, I thought it was so, talking about evolution.
0: Yeah.
1: I'm like, what is the, I mean, to be that vulnerable for that long.
0: I think, though, that's interesting, because I saw out at Point Reyes, and it was, I think it was more in January, end of January, actually the babies were being born.
1: Oh.
0: But kind of the same thing, when they come back to wherever they had their baby initially, they never come back till then, and then they have the babies and they don't eat or leave till the babies are 2 months or something and can get in the water.
1: That's amazing.
0: Yeah, so that's interesting. So maybe they...
1: Yeah.
0: Molt during that. Yeah.
1: Were they the elephant seals or were they something else?
0: I think there are elephant seals out there because they were massive.
1: Oh, well, maybe we're going to have to look it
0: up.
1: I
0: feel like I'm going to research that one.
1: Okay.
0: That's why I'm like giving you a look like, wow, they come back and stay there again.
1: Well, listener,
0: if anyone knows,
1: if anyone knows, insightintohealth@gmail.com.
0: Please let Allison know.
1: Maybe I was still distracted and I wasn't paying attention, but yeah, I don't know what would be out there in January. You'd think that'd be kind of a cold time of year.
0: Yeah, it was winter because maybe it was February, but it wasn't spring yet because my sister from back east was still here and we took a day trip there.
1: Cool.
0: And we got to see the babies like on the beach with the moms. And yeah. Okay. So, I know.
1: Goodness. Well, okay. Now we're gonna have to look it up.
0: We will research that.
1: We'll report back. Yeah,
0: Allison will let you know next week.
1: I will let you know next week. Stay tuned. You're not gonna come back. No, just kidding.
0: I'll be listening.
1: But then we got down as far as San Diego. We did not drive down to San Diego. We got down as far as Santa Cruz. And initially our plan was like, you know, let's just be spur of the moment and just like, we'll just like drive as long as we want and find a place to stay. Well, let me tell you, planning, Allison, does not mind a lack of the plan during the day, but I really like to know where I'm going to sleep that night. Mm-hmm.
0: Fair enough.
1: And I really like to like set up shop and like set up, you know, like have a place instead of pack, drive, pack, drive, pack, drive. So I learned that about myself. So we ended up saying, well, Airbnb, it is a weekend. What do you have for us? And so we ended up turning back around and staying in Point Reyes.
0: Oh, in an Airbnb?
1: Yes.
0: Oh, how great.
1: Yeah. And it was like a lovely little gem of a cottage on the back of someone's property. It was actually Point Reyes Station, which is the,
0: that's fun. The little town.
1: Yeah, we could walk in and there was... Oh my gosh, there was a bookstore.
0: Oh, yes.
1: I love that bookstores are surviving. And I not know. Only surviving, they're thriving.
0: Yeah, that one is so unique, I think, too, because they carry so many interesting books. Like for such a little bookstore, you find things there that you're like, oh, wow. Yeah. I know. It's awesome.
1: Well, and even my husband, and we're both readers. But he was kind of like in between books. And so we walked in and we looked around and he commented on the fact that there were handwritten little reviews by the bookstore employees. And one caught his eye, he ended up buying the book. And he's like, it was like a 400-page book. He got through like half of it on the vacation. Wow. And so I'm like, gosh, that, you know, I don't know. Things like that give me hope that AI isn't going to take over the world.
0: I know. And it's so great to go in those little bookstores too, isn't it?
1: Just, yes. Yeah. Yes. Oh, yes.
0: So, well, that sounds like a lovely vacation. Were you a B-er after you got your Airbnb?
1: I was more of a B-er. Mm-hmm. I think we did at least one little outing each day. We did the hike out at Bear Valley, which is by that visitor center. Mm-hmm. I remember, you know, that little earthquake trail where you see where the fence separated on the...
0: Oh, wait, is it more by the visitor center?
1: Yes.
0: Yeah. Okay.
1: I mean, I remember going to that as a kid on a field trip learning about earthquakes. So I got to show Lyle the fence. And then we did Bear Valley, which was wonderful. And then, but naps and reading and... hot tub and laying on the beach, and so it was nice. it was fabulous,
0: right in your backyard.
1: Gosh,
0: I don't know, every time right in your backyard you're finding really amazing things.
1: Are we so lucky or what?
0: we are really lucky. That's the thing. There's so many wonderful places to go in our backyard.
1: Really is. I know. I mean, it's kind of wild on when you think about it. We were like, do we want ocean or mountains? Like, we had that choice.
0: I know.
1: Or we could go back to wine country, you know, whatever.
0: Yeah. It's unlimited. Or the city. Maybe the city. Or maybe the city. We want some city action. Yeah.
1: Oh, my goodness.
0: Well, that sounds like a great time. So you still get to go to Hawaii.
1: Potentially. Mm-hmm. I don't know how alive it sounds for me anymore.
0: Maybe a year from now. Maybe in winter. Maybe in the dead of winter, if we have, like, you'll be like, you know what? It sounds good right now.
1: You know, and yeah, perhaps. I don't know. No rescheduled plans have been made. But Jennifer, I want to thank you so much for joining me.
0: Oh, it's such a pleasure to be here.
1: In studio this evening. And tell until next time.
0: Yeah, thanks for having me, Allison.
5: Los clientes de agua de la ciudad de Sonoma pueden ahorrar agua y dinero con un reembolso por tiempo limitado para la compra de lavadoras de ropa de alta eficiencia que cumplan con los requisitos. 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
1: Should I be worried, Nick?
0: Only if you're afraid of success, Monica.
1: Oh, I'm terrified.
0: You've already pushed the KSVY summer fundraiser past 20K.
1: Which means 25K is getting awfully close.
0: But here's the question.
1: How far can we take this?
0: 25 bucks?
1: Helps.
0: How about a Benjamin?
1: Helps.
0: How about $1,000?
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0: Okay, Sonoma, we have a situation.
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1: Oh, I'm terrified.
0: You've already pushed the KSVY summer fundraiser past 20K.
1: Which means 25K is getting awfully close.
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1: How far can we take this?
0: 25 bucks?
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0: How about a Benjamin?
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0: How about $1,000?
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4: Most guys today, the woman prize.

0: Yeah, Breaker 19, this here's a rubber duck. You got a copy on me, Big Ben? Come on. Yeah, 10-4, Big Ben, for sure. By golly, it's clean clear to Flagtown. Come on. Yeah, it's a big 10-4 there, Big Ben. Yeah, we definitely got the front door, good buddy. Mercy sakes alive, looks like we got us a convoy.
1: It was the dark of the moon on the 6th of June in a Kenworth pulling logs. Cab over Pete with a reefer on and a Jimmy hauling hogs. We is heading for Bear on I-10 about a mile out of Shaky Town. I says, Pigpen, this here's a rubber duck and I'm about to put the hammer down.

0: duck, and you want to back off them hogs? 10-4, about 5 miles or so. 10, roger, them hogs is getting intense up here.
1: By the time we got into Tulsa Town, we had 85 trucks in all. But they's a roadblock up on the Cloverleaf, and them bears is wall to wall. Yeah, them Smokies as thick as bugs on a bumper. They even had a bear in the air. I says, calling all trucks, this here is the duck. 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

0: Big Ben. 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Yeah, them hawks are starting to close up my sinuses. Mercy sakes, you better back off another 10.
1: Well, we rolled up Interstate 44 like a rocket sled on rails. We tore up all of our swindle sheets and left them setting on the scales. By the time we hit that shy town, them bears was getting smart. They'd brought up some reinforcements from the Illinois National Guard. There's armored cars and tanks and jeeps and rigs of every size. Yeah, them chicken coops was full of bears and choppers filled the skies. Well, we shot the line, we went for broke with 1,000 screaming trucks and 11 long-haired friends of Jesus in a chartreuse microbus.
0: Hey, rubber duck to Sodbuster. Come on there, yeah. 10-4, Sodbuster. Listen, you want to put that microbus in behind that suicide jockey? Yeah, he's hauling.

0: Omaha. 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Well, mercy sakes, good buddy. We're going to back on out here, so keep the bugs off your glass and the bears off your tail. We'll catch you on the flip-flop. This here's a rubber duck on the side. We gone. Bye-bye.
1: One of the first records I ever did, ladies and gentlemen, was Be Still, Still. Was terrible. No. When I first started out in the business, I had three instruments. I had a guitar and a shaky leg, another guitar and another shaky leg. No. So anyway, we did about five songs before anybody really knew who we were. Went like this.

The California Indian Museum and Cultural Center invites you to its 30th anniversary celebration at 5 p.m. on Saturday, September 26th at Boleto Vineyards, 5700 Occidental Road, Santa Rosa. 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

Now, Billy rapped all night about his suicide, kicking in the head when he was 25. Oh, that speech, I don't want to stay alive when you're 25.

0: This health moment is brought to you in part by Sonoma Valley Hospital.
1: It's not uncommon to develop aches and pains as we age. 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
1: Which means 25K is getting awfully close.
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1: How far can we take this?
0: 25 bucks?
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0: 25 bucks?
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1: Learning to flip your thoughts can have a profound impact on your health and well-being. 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For example, when faced with chores, instead of saying, "I don't want to clean the house," say, "I like living in a clean house." When getting up the motivation to exercise, instead of saying, "I'm too tired to exercise today," say, "I feel more alert and energetic when I exercise." Positive affirmations help us change our negative attitudes into positive ones.
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0: Well, hello there. 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
1: Okay, the radio's on. Ay, ay, ay. Good morning, everybody. Yeah. Turn the radio on. Pat Carlin here, KSVY on a Tuesday morning. Yeah. What's today, Pat? August 25th. Okay, 8:05. Little overcast, foggy, typical August weather. In the city, they call it Foggest. Oh, man. All right, let's get Pat some coffee here and put on a tune. Then I'll tell you about all the guests this morning.

Waking up to a little Janis Joplin this morning. Good morning, everybody. This is listener-supported KSVY. Yeah, Pat here. Every Tuesday, God willing. The first scheduled guest couldn't make it. It's the time of year where if you don't have children in school, maybe you're on vacation. That's the way I'm thinking. But later on this morning at 9 o'clock, scheduled is from St. Andrew. Pastor Nicole Trotter is scheduled at 9. Then that second hour here, we have a whole bunch of guests. We have a wine grower for many years here in Sonoma, John Albini. And is here at 9:20, and he is involved with the Sons of Italy Club. He'll be talking about 9:20. We have from Passaggio Wine Bar in Glen Ellen, Carol Martinson, and she's going to talk with me about the fundraiser that is this Sunday at Passaggio Wine Bar. It involves helping a nonprofit called the Sonoma Valley Next 100 fundraising to help a better outcome over at the Sonoma Developmental Center. And she'll be talking about that. And she is also involved with the sister cities. Tokaj is a Hungarian. Sylvia Tazza will be here at 9:40. So all those things going on here. Sounds good to me. I have more to talk about, but I have to top off my coffee here. KSVY on a Tuesday morning.

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0: And now back to the more

Oh, little Tom Petty for you. Good morning, good morning. It's 8:30 at Voices of the Valley, KSVY. Pat Carlin here. And good morning, everybody. We're looking forward to the first guest coming up in a few minutes and playing some groovy tunes here for a few minutes. Why not? We can. Sports-wise, lots going on. Most of the Giants' regular players are on the disabled list. So last night we watched a bunch of the rookies play, and then they won. They won their game last night, and stuff going on with the 49ers. First the coach had an accident, and then the owner got in a little trouble. I guess you can call the 49ers the bad boys now. So if you're a 49er fan, I heard yesterday that Las Vegas has them winning 11 games and losing six. What do you think? Sounds about right.

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0: Little Eagles there for you on KSVY on a cloudy Tuesday morning. Good morning. It's August weather. It'll clear up and be sunny later on. Pat Carlin here. What else is going on? We have Tuesday night market tonight. We only have a few Tuesday night markets left here in Sonoma, so you want to get down there. The Magic Band is playing tonight, and we're excited about that. And you want to come down and see everybody. And then, let's see, next week. Next week is September 1st, next Tuesday. And the market will start a little earlier as the sun is going down quicker now. The market will start at 5:30 instead of 6 and end at 7:30 instead of 8. One of my favorite bands next week, Soul Section, will be playing at the Tuesday night market. So that's fun. Fun stuff. I got to get down there tonight. My wife loves the sunflowers. And they still have sunflowers down there, as well as a lot of other stuff. And, of course, you can go by and see us, KSVY. We will be there. Ronnie Joe and Kate and Jason, they'll all be down there. And what a good time it is here in Sonoma. What a blessing we have our Tuesday night market. So all of that going on right here in Sonoma. And pretty soon I'll start having guests here this morning as we played you some tunes earlier and now and stuff like that. Let's see. Scheduled is somebody from St. Andrew Church here representing the Sonoma Valley Interfaith Ministerial Association. We'll see if they can get here. I know summer's a busy time for them. At 9:20, we have a wine grower for many years, Mr. John Albini, will be here to talk about the Sons of Italy Club. Later on this morning at 9:20 from Passaggio Wines, Carol Martinson will be here. And she's going to talk about the fundraiser we're having at Passaggio in Glen Ellen. That will be this Sunday, a fundraiser to have a better outcome at the Sonoma Developmental Center. And it's a nonprofit group we're supporting called the Sonoma Valley Next 100. And Carol is also involved with her sister cities project, Twin Cities Tokaj. It's in Hungary. And a Hungarian leader of the group, Sylvia Toth, will be here at 9:40. So all of that coming up in the next hour. Wow. Yes, indeed.
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1: And now back to The Morning.

Okay. A little Chicago there for you on KSVY. The Sonoma Valley Interfaith Group wasn't able to make it this morning, unfortunately. So we're going to play another tune and start with our next guest. We'll be coming on in just a few minutes. And we're looking forward to talking to John Albini about the Sons of Italy, and that'll be coming right up in a little bit. KSVY on a Tuesday morning, Pat Carlin here, and here you go. It's a brand new day.

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6: Yes, this is The Morning Show, and Pat here till 10. And our first guest is in the house right now, Mr. John Albini, a local wine grower and member of the Sons of Italy, and we're going to talk about the Sons of Italy. Good morning, John.
7: Morning. Morning. How are you?
6: I'm pretty good. This is the second time we've had you on, isn't it?
7: Yeah. This is the first time was we talked about wine and and where we're headed, and everything's great.
6: So you're pretty involved with this club.
7: Yes, I am the president of the Cesare di Battisti Lodge in Petaluma. Order of Sons and Daughters of Italy and America, and we just want everybody to know we exist. And our club is coming back. It's coming back very strongly, and we're hoping to hoping to bring in more new members, not necessarily of Italian descent, but anybody could join. We're an organization that's it's really starting to grow. And after the pandemic, we've had a little bit of a lull. But the last 3 years, we've got a lot of new members, a lot of young members. It's exciting. And it's not only our club, but it's also the Valley of the Moon, Sons of Italy. They're doing very well now. We're getting back up to par, and we want everybody to note or to come and join us. Come and join us for dinner. We normally have a dinner meeting monthly. Our meetings are the third Thursday of each month. And unfortunately, Sonoma and Petaluma has their dinner meetings the same evening.
6: Well, you could get us in Petaluma and Sonoma right now. We have listeners in both places. So if you live in Petaluma, you can go to the Petaluma one. And if you live in Sonoma, you can go to the Sonoma one, right?
7: Right, right. Exactly.
6: Where's the Sonoma one?
7: The Sonoma holds their meetings at the Vets Building. Third Thursday of each month. Doors open at 5. And it's usually a short meeting with a dinner to follow. And, you know, people socialize to get to know each other. Meet new friends. And that's also the case in Petaluma. Our door is open at 4:30 for a cocktail hour, followed by a short meeting, and then dinner to follow after the meeting. So our dinner meetings are $25. And
6: is this a nonprofit?
7: We are a nonprofit organization. And our dinners are $25. It includes drinks. And it's fun. You know, there's a lot of people meet new people. They, you know, meet people that they knew they haven't seen in years.
6: And I guess it's Italian cooking too, right?
7: We have some of the oldest and the best Italian cooks in Petaluma that are members of our lodge, and they've been members for over 50 years.
6: Uh-huh.
7: And they do a fantastic job cooking.
6: I'm Irish, but Italian food is, I think, my favorite. I grew up, my parents always cooked Italian, and you know, soups and all the stews and just raviolis, you know, just grew up with it, you know, and I think I want to sign up just to go and have your dinner on the third Thursday.
7: Yeah, well, you know? you're welcome. Yeah.
6: Yeah, that sounds great.
7: Yeah, it's like I said, we're getting big, and we're starting to do a lot of fun things, fun events. We're going to be in the Columbus Day Parade in San Francisco on October 11th. We'll be in the parade, and we'll also have tables set up at a couple restaurants down in North Beach.
6: Of course.
7: If anybody wants.

0: a booth set up at the farmer's market tonight, and every Tuesday night they have a booth set up. So if anybody wants any information on joining the club or wanting to know more about our club, I'm hoping to be there with Paul Torzelli, who's the vice president of the Valley of the Moon Lodge. And so come on down. Come on down and talk to us.
1: We only have a few more Tuesday night markets as we get into the fall now. So I need to get down there, and who's going to be there besides you?
0: It would be Vice President of the Valley of the Moon Lodge, Paul Torzelli.
1: Well, so we can go down there and meet Paul. Can people sign up while they're there?
0: Yeah, we have flyers and applications there, and information on our lodges.
1: Yeah, if you just tuned in, we're talking to John Albini from the Sons of Italy. And, you know, if people can't make it tonight, is there how could they get more information on this?
0: Well, we have a website, Petaluma Sons of Italy, Sons and Daughters of Italy. And then I think we're on Facebook.
1: You're on Facebook. Just go to Sons of Italy.
0: And Sons of Italy, Petaluma. 1518 is our chapter number. And you can get all the information there also.
1: Wow. But I think I'll just try and see you tonight. I think that's going to be more fun.
0: Yeah. Well, it'll be great. You know, we'll normally get down there about 4 o'clock and hang out for a couple hours.
1: Yeah, absolutely. I like to go early so I could park.
0: Yeah.
1: Well, very good, John. We'll see you tonight and the third Thursday. That's a big night every month.
0: Yeah, yeah.
1: You know.
0: And also, we hold our meetings at Hermanson Hall in Petaluma. 860 Western Ave.
1: Oh, sure, right in the heart of downtown.
0: And we'd love to have people stop in and check us out. You know.
1: Okay. Well, John, thanks so much for coming down this morning.
0: You bet.
1: Yeah, that was great.
0: You bet.
1: And we'll see you tonight at the Tuesday market as well.
0: All right. That sounds good.
1: Thank you, John.
0: Thank you.
1: And we'll be right back on KSVY right after I do this. Let's see. What am I doing here? How about this? I guess I didn't do too bad. Let's see here. Hang on a second. There we go.

0: KSBY on a Tuesday morning. Pat Carlin here, and we have a whole bunch of guests in the studio right now. We have Carol Martinson. We have Sylvia Toth from Sonoma Sister Cities, and we have what is your name again?
1: It's Mehdi.
0: Mehdi, yeah. Tell us who you are.
1: I'm from Hungary.
0: Uh-huh.
1: I live in the Tokaj wine region.
0: Okay. And Tokaj is a sister city.
1: Yeah.
0: Uh-huh. Very good. And good morning, Sylvia.
2: Good morning.
0: And you,
2: well, hi,
0: Carol.
2: Pat. Feels like it's been a long time.
0: Yeah, yeah, yeah. So we're here to talk about an event coming up?
2: Well, we're here to talk about... Well, first of all, thank you for having us on. It's always good to be here. So, yes, we're talking really about sister cities and a current event that the Hungarian sister city, the Tokaj group, is going to be having on September 13th at the Sebastiani. So I suppose I can just jump right into this.
0: Yeah.
2: Okay, so... 2026 happens to be the 70th anniversary of the Hungarian Revolution. And to commemorate that event, we're showing a film called Torn from the Flag by Claudia Kovács. The film originally was done for the 50th anniversary of the Hungarian Revolution. It was a Oscar contender for the documentary, sorry. My brain is not functioning yet this morning.
3: Mine hardly ever functions, period.
0: I've been here 12 years and it doesn't.
2: It still doesn't function.
0: No.
2: Yeah, yeah. Anyway, so it is a fairly intense film. We're really hoping that your listeners and everyone in the community will come out. It is about the Hungarian Revolution. The fight for freedom, freedom from communism, and the revolution really only resulted in 18 days of freedom, and then the Russians came in on November 4th. The revolution was actually on October 23rd, 1956. And then the Russians tanks came in and crushed the revolutionaries on November 4th. It's a very emotional, well, especially for me, okay.
3: Yeah.
0: Yeah.
3: So you were there.
0: This film was an Oscar contender for Best Documentary.
2: Yes.
0: So that's pretty cool. How do we get tickets for this?
2: Well, you can go on Sebastiani Theater
0: website,
2: and it's there. You can go ahead and
0: for
2: get
0: September
2: the
0: 13th.
2: Yeah, September 13th at 3 p.m.
0: So it's a matinee.
2: Well, yeah, okay, you can. Yeah, you
0: it's
2: can
0: not
2: go.
0: At nighttime.
2: It's not at night. It's a matinee.
0: A lot of us don't go out at night. So
2: yeah,
0: this is
2: that's
0: great.
2: Right.
0: This is great.
2: Well, you know, this is the only showing of this film in the Bay Area community. So there are a lot of Hungarians in the general Bay Area, and so the 3 o'clock showing really gives them an opportunity to come and, you know, look, and if you're, you know, some people come to our events driving all the way from San Jose, Silicon Valley, and East Bay, so this is a good time for them. So the doors open at 2:30, and hopefully you'll get the tickets ahead of time, but definitely you can buy tickets at the door.
3: And we're going to have a little Passaggio wine there.
0: Oh, good.
3: We're donating.
0: So,
2: yes.
0: Yeah.
2: Yeah, there will be wine there as well. So I don't know, do I have an opportunity to talk about our programs?
0: Sure.
2: Okay. Yeah. So because I wanted to get Mehdi to talk as
0: Yeah, I want to hear him talk.
2: So, so one of our major programs... This is for the Tokaj sisters, the Sonoma Tokaj sister cities, is our internship program. So we have a wine internship exchange program. And it's kind of exciting because this year we have a student who we found, or an intern, I should say, who we found who's local in Sonoma, Gabe Lanuz, who we sent to Hungary, to Tokaj, to work at the winery called Hétszőlő. So he's there already. And then we have Mehdi, who is from Mehdi Tinon, who is from Tokai area, and he's here working at Deloche, and then he will also be working at Buena Vista Winery. Ah. So up to now, we our exchange program started back in 2013, and we've had 16 interns, and so it's a really great opportunity for interns to experience a different culture, different methods maybe of making wine, and just a different area to learn from. So Mehdi came, it's been a week, 2 weeks ago?
1: Around 2 weeks, yeah.
2: Uh-huh. Yeah, around 2 weeks.
0: How are you adjusting here?
1: Oh, really great.
0: Uh-huh.
1: Yeah.
3: He had his first hamburger the other night.
2: Yes, he did.
3: American hamburger.
0: Uh-huh. Oh, how fun is it? Was it okay?
1: Yeah. Uh-huh. It was a really good hamburger.
0: Yeah. You have to decide what to put on it or what. Yeah. Cheese?
1: It was a smash burger.
0: Oh, I love that place. Yeah.
2: No. Well, this was... It was at Hop Monk.
0: Oh, it was at Hop Monk.
2: Yeah.
0: Okay.
3: Look good.
2: Yeah, look good. Yeah, I know. She doesn't eat meat, so what are you talking about?
0: Right.
3: Yeah, but it looked good.
0: How long are you going to be here?
1: For 3 months, I think.
0: Oh, for three months. That's great.
1: Yeah.
0: Yeah.
3: And I just want to say that Sylvia particularly works so hard, but we just so everybody out there knows, this is all people, community helping community. And we look for people that can put various interns up too. I think the first he goes to Deborah's, right?
2: Yes.
3: And it's something that is kind of cool when you have somebody from out of town. I had one about 20 years ago.
0: Uh-huh.
3: Heine from Hungary.
0: Mm-hmm. Uh-huh. Oh, how fun.
3: She stayed with me. It was great.
0: Uh-huh. So you're a nonprofit organization?
2: Yes, we're a nonprofit. And speaking of that, so the internship program, the only reason that we can do this is because we also hold fundraisers.
0: Uh-huh.
2: So our sister city has not only the internship exchange program, but we also do cultural exchanges. We have cultural programs. So, for instance, the 60th anniversary of the Hungarian Revolution, we had a panel of people who had experienced and were active in the revolution. We had a moderator and they talked. And then we also had other programs, more cultural programs. But one of the other things that we have is a fundraiser, because the only reason we can do the internship program is to have a fundraiser. So we will be having a fundraiser, which is biannual for us, on November 7th, and it will be at Burlingame Hall. And, you know, look for the notice for that. We'll be on the radio again before then.
0: Absolutely.
2: For sure.
0: Yeah.
2: Yeah. And it's a fun event. It's a sit-down dinner. We have Hungarian music, we have live music, we have Hungarian dancers, and Hungarian food and Hungarian wine. So everything, it's called An Evening in Tokaj, and that's hopefully a lot of people will attend, because that's what creates our programs.
3: Yes, and Michael from Don, Tony, and Michael will be playing his
2: cello
3: there, and he's wonderful because his dad was Hungarian.
0: Uh-huh.
3: And the other thing I want to say too, talking about this being a whole community of people raising money to educate everybody and around the world, we're always looking for people to join us.
0: Uh-huh.
3: Not just the Hungarian group, but the whole sister cities.
0: Yeah.
3: And you guys, I have been involved with the Hungarian group. I took a little leave of absence, but I'm back.
0: Uh-huh.
3: And I'm thinking about getting on the board for the sister cities as well.
0: Fun. Yeah.
3: And I would like to hear from all of you out there. You know, think about it. Get involved with us.
0: Yeah.
2: We do have several positions available. So we're definitely looking for a secretary. We had a great secretary, but she Fortunately for her, but unfortunately for us, she moved back to D.C., was offered a job. That's where her family is.
0: Sure.
2: So we lost her. So we really need a secretary. And then several of our sister city committees need some leadership. So Aswan, we have Aswan that could use a leader. And then we also have Chambon-Musigny, which is our French sister city, that doesn't have leadership. And Pátzcuaro, our Mexican sister city. So we're always looking for, but even without those openings, we're always looking for people to join us.
0: If we have somebody listening right now that wants more information on this, is there a web page they could go to, or what do they do?
2: Well, they can go to Sonoma
0: Sister Cities.
2: Hold on. SSCASonoma.org.
0: Okay.
2: And then that will get them to the right location.
0: SSCASonoma.org.
2: Correct.
0: Okay.
2: And then there's a place where you can click on, join or membership, or I can't remember the exact.
3: Yeah, I can't either.
2: Uh-huh. Yeah. But it's kind of on the top of the page.
0: Yeah.
3: In the city of Sonoma, there's a link to us too.
0: Uh-huh.
3: So if you go on the Sonoma, if you forget the name, go to the Sonoma website for the city.
0: Can you tell us a little more about yourself?
1: I'm living in Hungary.
0: Uh-huh.
1: Are
0: you in school?
1: I'm not in school.
0: Uh-huh.
1: I studied IT a long time.
0: Oh, okay.
1: And then I wanted to do something else. And so I applied for coming here.
0: Uh-huh.
1: And somehow I'm here.
0: Nice.
1: Microphone.
0: Uh-huh. Yeah. And so were you working before you came here?
1: I'm the fifth generation of winemakers.
0: Oh.
1: And so I didn't yet worked in a winery, in a big winery.
0: Uh-huh.
1: But I've always worked at home. And
0: so your family made wine?
1: Yeah.
0: Oh, how fun.
1: Yeah.
0: And so now you're here making wine.
1: We're doing wine in Tokaj.
0: Uh-huh.
1: And then I'm here, yeah.
0: Oh, that's wonderful. Fifth generation.
1: Yeah.
0: So you were born into the wine business.
1: Yeah. Yeah. First in France
0: Uh-huh.
1: And then my dad moved to Hungary. And so our family moved.
0: And you were born in Hungary?
1: No, I was born in France.
0: And France.
1: I moved since I was two.
0: Okay. Yeah. I would say that's pretty much the whole time.
1: Yeah.
0: Yeah.
3: Yeah. Pretty much.
1: Just not born in Hungary.
0: Yeah.
2: Yeah. And so he's really trilingual.
0: Yeah, very good. So, yeah, so you can speak Hungarian, French, English.
1: Yes, absolutely.
0: I sure can't speak Spanish.
2: I'm not sure I can speak English.
0: Well, very good. You're very accomplished already,
1: I don't know.
0: Yeah.
3: And Mehdi just recently got married.
0: Yeah, you did?
1: Yeah.
0: On top of all that, you got married.
1: A month ago,
0: uh-huh.
1: Yeah.
0: Where did you meet here? No.
1: No. She's in Hungary.
0: Uh-huh.
1: Yeah.
0: Oh, so that's tough for 3 months, huh?
1: Yeah.
0: Yeah.
2: She was here for a week, though.
1: Yeah.
2: She's very sweet.
0: Oh, good. Yeah. Good. So you got to meet her.
2: Yes, yes.
0: Uh-huh.
2: I did get to meet her. Yeah.
0: Uh-huh. So if you just tuned in, we're talking about the sister cities and Hungary and the event on September 13th. So much going on.
3: I know.
0: Should we review one more time? And if I've left anything out that we need to bring up.
3: Yeah, Sylvia, anything you'd like to say?
2: Oh, my gosh. Well, definitely don't forget, remember September 13th at 3 p.m. at the Sebastiani Theater for the film Torn from the Flag by Claudia Kovacs.
0: Uh-huh.
2: And then keep a lookout for the announcement for our fundraiser, which would be November 7th at Burlingame Hall.
0: Uh-huh. And I would like to know if you could come back on before November 7th.
2: Oh, yes, absolutely.
0: Yeah.
2: Yeah.
0: I'll give you my information so
2: okay. You
0: can get a hold of me. There you go.
2: Sounds good.
0: Yeah.
2: And, yeah. We also do George Weber's show.
0: Oh, George is so fun.
2: Yeah, George
3: He's
2: is
3: on
2: fun.
3: Our committee.
0: Uh-huh.
2: Yeah.
0: He's met Mr. Buena Vista, too, over there.
3: Well, now he's just Count Hairston.
0: Yeah. Oh, that's right. He's that. He could be Mr. Mariano Vallejo.
2: He's that, too, sometimes.
0: Yeah.
3: I didn't realize that. I have to go on a walking tour with him.
2: He's a few other things.
0: Oh, he
2: I
0: is.
2: Remember. Yeah. All his
0: He's got design. A partner named CW that yes. they hang out together. Yeah.
2: That's right.
0: They're great. A matter of fact, they have a great show too as well. George will be on tomorrow morning on I'm Tuesday morning, he's Wednesday morning.
2: Yes, and I'll be on his show on September 2nd.
0: Oh, perfect. You're already
3: next week.
0: That'll be next week.
2: Yeah, next week already.
0: Yeah. okay. August is coming to an end so quick.
2: Yes, it is.
3: Oh, and the days are so short now. Oh,
0: yeah.
3: My gosh, at 6 o'clock I was walking.
0: Yeah.
3: It's really a little too dark because I like to go through Vallejo's home and all that.
0: Starting next week, the Tuesday market will start a half hour early.
3: I heard you say that.
0: Yeah.
2: Oh, yeah? Oh, yeah. I didn't know that.
0: Yeah, 5:30 instead of 6. Because all of a sudden it's getting darker now. At 8 o'clock it's...
3: God, it's so funny how that happens.
2: Yeah.
0: Well, listen, Carol, could you stay on a
3: sure,
0: little longer?
3: Sure.
0: Because we have an event coming up on Sunday.
3: Yes, let's talk about it.
0: We'll talk about that, but we'll say I think we're okay with you guys, unless you want to hang out. I don't know.
2: No, because I have another appointment.
0: All right.
2: But thank you for having us.
0: Yeah.
2: And I did just want to say one last quick thing.
0: Uh-huh.
2: And I wanted to really thank our committee and definitely my co-chair, Joan.
3: Joan.
2: Yes. Same last name,
0: yeah.
2: No relation. So Toth is a very common Hungarian name, which is why
0: yeah.
2: No relation. And we have a great group, and everyone works hard. And
3: especially Sylvia and Joan.
0: Yeah.
3: Seriously.
0: Oh, yeah.
2: Well, but we all do. Otherwise, we couldn't really do it. So thank them all if they're listening.
3: And thank you.
2: Yeah.
0: And I think I'm optimistic. It sounds like a bright future for your organization as well.
3: I like to feel like that, too.
0: Yeah.
3: I agree with you.
0: You know?
2: It's, yeah. But, you know, having said that, it's also really difficult to get volunteers.
0: Uh-huh.
2: Yeah. You know, there's only so many people who volunteer and and there's a lot of nonprofits.
0: And we have this. If we could have this, I'll put it up on our bulletin
3: Absolutely.
0: Board.
2: Absolutely. Oh, yes, you can have that.
0: Yeah, and we'll put that up on our bulletin board. All right, Sylvia.
2: All right.
0: Thank you guys for coming in so much.
3: Thank you.
2: Hey, thank you so much.
3: Thanks, you guys.
0: And we'll let's see here. Let's do this and take a little break, and we'll be right back on KSVY right after this.

0: Okay, we're back, and we still have Carol Martinson here. Passaggio Wine is putting on a fundraiser this Sunday. Tickets are still available.
1: Yes, I
0: think they're already at 50, though they've sold.
1: Oh, we are. Oh,
0: yeah,
1: good.
0: Yeah, and but we could go up to 100, and it's all about. There's a nonprofit called the Sonoma Valley Next 100, and they are a nonprofit organization that is working to have a better outcome at Sonoma Developmental Center than the state wants to do. And so we're supporting that organization, and we're having a fundraiser with a musical event on Sunday with local Glen Ellyn musicians such as Jeff Falconer, John Shannon Williams, David Aguilar, and his partner Peter McCauley are all going to entertain a no-host bar wine provided by Passaggio.
1: Correct.
0: And they are the host.
1: Yes. And we're looking to see you there. And, you know, one thing, Pat, I'm going to... When you go to Sonoma Valley Next 100, uh-huh. everybody, they have a Oliver Wendell Holmes quote at the very top. And I just want to read it because having myself grown up here in Sonoma, Pat's been in Sonoma his whole life on summers, in the summer and
0: yeah.
1: on weekends.
0: Oh,
1: so
0: yeah.
1: he's the same. And it says what Oliver said was, 100 years after we are gone and forgotten, those who never heard of us will be living with the results of our actions. And I think in so many ways, it just applies to life. And trying to help the Valley be a better place for all of us, I really hope all of you can go on Eventbrite, and the tickets are there. And then come by, have some Passaggio wine. And Pat, who is donating food?
0: We don't have to say.
1: Oh, okay.
0: Yeah, but there will be.
1: People have graciously donated
0: yeah,
1: food.
0: Yeah.
1: We have auction, silent auction lots.
0: Yeah.
1: And the music, and probably a few stories, especially from the local guys.
0: Yeah,
1: and John.
0: Yeah, you'll hear some Glen Ellyn history.
1: For sure.
0: You know, another thing, too, if you believe that there should be a better outcome at the developmental center than you're currently reading about, you don't even have to go, but you could donate.
1: Yes.
0: can donate to the organization.
1: Yeah, or get involved with the organization.
0: Yeah, yeah.
1: That's the way to do it, too.
0: Yeah, and help them out. Attorney fees are a lot.
1: Yes. And they can't do it alone.
0: Right.
1: All right. It's like you can't win the lotto, you got to buy a ticket, right? Otherwise, you're not going to win.
0: Right.
1: So that's really important for us. And can I go on about Saturday?
0: Yeah. We have just a couple of minutes left.
1: Yeah. So I just want to let everybody know that sadly, our one of the other faces at Passaggio is moving back home to Michigan next month.
0: Yeah.
1: And it's Jan, uh-huh. and she'll be very, very, very missed. And we're having an all-day going-away party for her this Saturday. And all that I ask is just come by and say hello to her
0: yeah.
1: and wish her well and get a glass of wine and just enjoy yourselves.
0: Yeah.
1: But it is all day Saturday, and we do have music that day. We have the fabulous O'Hara brothers as
0: yeah,
1: well.
0: Of course.
1: So it'll be a fun day, and I really look forward to seeing everybody there. And
0: yeah, they're a favorite.
1: Yes, they're yeah. one of the favorites. There's so many favorites.
0: There's some, yeah, Bobby Edmondson and.
1: Yeah,
0: and
1: he
0: Mark
1: was there
0: Dennis
1: last week.
0: And it goes on and on.
1: Oh, yeah. And
0: Tim Curley.
1: Yeah, for sure. And then next weekend, just so you know, next Saturday we have Sophia. It's under and her husband. So it's Fia and Franco playing.
0: Uh-huh. Will that be next Saturday?
1: Next Saturday uh-huh. on the 5th, and then Tom Richardson on the 6th.
0: Oh, wonderful! He's the leader of the band called the Bluebirds.
1: Blue Jays.
0: Bluebirds.
1: Or Bluebirds.
0: Yeah, yeah, yeah.
1: So.
0: Oh, very good. Well, thank you very much.
1: Thank you, Pat,
0: for coming in and. And it's too bad we have to go, but Kat Smith is up next, and she needs to get in here. Everybody, thank you for listening to The Morning Show. We had a great morning, and stay tuned for Kat Smith.

0: 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I like this station. I have never inhaled this station, but I like the music, I like the people, and I like Sonoma. And apparently, KSVY, they need another $10,000. 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
1: ¿Podría salir de su casa en 10 minutos? 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Bien que nos entendemos cuando lo...

0: Okay, Sonoma, we have a situation.
1: Should I be worried, Nick?
0: Only if you're afraid of success, Monica.
1: Oh, I'm terrified.
0: You've already pushed the KSVY summer fundraiser past 20K.
1: Which means 25K is getting awfully close.
0: But here's the question.
1: How far can we take this?
0: 25 bucks?
1: Helps.
0: How about a Benjamin?
1: Helps.
0: How about $1,000?
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0: 91.3. Hello, caller. You are live on KSVY. Is this Jeff?
1: This is. How are you?
0: Hello. Welcome. You are on Hollywood and West Napa Street with me, Kat, and my co-host today is Jason.
2: Good morning.
1: Good morning, Jason. How are you?
2: Good.
0: And so I really wanted to have you on the show. I contacted you right after The Taste ended.
1: Yes.
0: And so I'm kind of bummed because you were my favorite.
1: Thank you.
0: You were my favorite. So just so you know, I didn't contact anybody else on that show, just you.
1: Well, thank you.
0: You're welcome. And but I was kind of bummed because I wanted to go back and watch the episodes again before, because it was fresh in my mind when I contacted you the first time, and now it's a little fuzzy because it's been a while. And
1: yeah, it feels like forever for me.
0: Yeah, I'm bummed because they're not online anymore.
1: Yeah, I don't know why they did that, because I know that they're casting for season 3 right now.
0: Uh-huh.
1: I would think, you know, if they're going to be pumping up for another season, that they would have, like, the show at least available to watch again, you know what I mean?
0: Yeah, exactly.
2: Unless they don't want people to try and be the same characters, quote-unquote. You know,
0: oh.
2: They don't want people to try and be what was on the show before, maybe. Or it could be a license, who knows.
0: I see what you're saying, Jason.
2: Yeah.
1: I didn't even think about that.
2: Yeah, they often don't want you to try and repeat. They want to find new personalities, but who knows?
0: Well, so I don't think that we've given you a proper introduction.
2: No,
0: so
2: we just kind of started talking.
0: Let's have you say who you are and tell us a little bit about The Taste.
1: Well, I'm Jeff Calcami. I'm a chef. I live here in Hollywood. The Taste, it was fun. It was season 2. I've never done TV before. I've never done, like, a reality show or anything, so it was very new to me. It was hard. there was just really long hours,
0: uh-huh.
1: And you really didn't have much time to think about the dish you're going to make. It's for people who didn't watch, it's blind tasting. So whenever you make a dish, they don't know who made the food. And actually, that's the one thing that I thought was really cool about the show. That's kind of why I agreed to do it, was because it really was about your food. It wasn't about, like, people fighting. You know, they didn't even really get into the us as characters, into our lives and that kind of stuff. It was more about what food we could produce. So I thought that was really cool.
2: I like that. I've watched Chopped a lot, and recently it's become the emotional stories of the people is as important as what they do or don't cook. So that's, yeah, the blinding it is a great idea.
1: Go ahead.
0: Oh, I was just going to say, what was that schedule like? You said it was kind of a crazy... Did you do, like, one competition a day, or were there several in a day?
1: It was one competition a day. We filmed every single day. We only had Sundays off.
0: Uh-huh.
1: So whenever you see, because it's a two-part episode, there's the group challenge and the individual challenge. That was actually group challenges one day, the individual challenge the next day.
0: Okay.
1: And it was back-to-back. So whenever we're like, oh, well, last week I made blah, blah, blah, it was actually yesterday, I mean, blah, blah, blah, and I'm really tired.
0: That could get confusing, too.
1: Because they're always, when they take you to interviews, they're always coaching you, and they're like, well, you know, talk about it, and then I'll be like, well, yesterday, no, say this, and try to make what you did today in the present, and because sometimes we would have to talk about stuff we did yesterday, and it was just, and you're tired, like, I mean, we would get up at 5:30 in the morning. We wouldn't get back to the hotel until, like, 7 o'clock at night. And it was just a lot of, like, laying around. And I know some people, like, some people thought I was kind of bitchy, but I was tired.
0: I know.
2: making television is a lot of work. It's a lot of waiting. And then to add the food part, because they need to give you enough time to really cook these things, too. So it's got to just drag it on.
0: Right.
1: Yeah, and that part was real, too. We really had 1 hour. Like, once the clock started, it was 1 hour, and we had to cook. So that part of the competition was real.
0: Were you really working down to the last second every time?
1: No, that's a bunch of crap.
0: I thought so.
1: There were sometimes that, you know, I'd be stressing about time, but more often than not, I would usually finish with about 10 minutes to spare, which, by the way, when you're cooking under an hour, 10 minutes is not a lot of time.
0: Right.
1: Like, that last, like, when the clock says 30 minutes have gone, those last 30 minutes, they go really quick.
0: Right.
1: So it's all about, like, time management.
0: Right. And then what was the audition process like? Because you don't really, I mean, almost everybody chosen for the show, they didn't audition with those four famous chefs, right?
1: No. When I auditioned, I went to you know, a casting agency in North Hollywood, and I just interviewed in front of a camera, and I had to bring food and talk to them, that kind of stuff. And I was lucky enough I didn't have to go to an open casting call. My friend was on a game show, and he was also in a car commercial, and so the casting agency contacted him to know if he knew any chefs, and they recommended me, and so I went in, and it kind of just happened.
2: Whoa.
0: Did I lose you?
1: Oh, did I lose you? I'm sorry.
2: For a minute.
0: Yeah, just the last couple words were gone.
1: Oh, okay. Oh, no. It just kind of happened for me. It was really awesome.
0: That's awesome. And yeah. You know what? One of the unique things I like about the show also is that you have to present kind of a whole meal in a spoon. How yeah. hard is it to get all those flavors in one spoon and not the entire plate?
1: Well, that's the thing. It's like sometimes they comment like, they didn't get enough of this, or like sometimes they'll say, well, you know, what did you do with your time? I'm like, I'm trying to get like five components on one little spoon. Like, and that spoon's small too.
0: Yeah.
1: And so, so that's actually really hard. And one of the challenges, actually, I was totally, so before the finale, the episode, the Good With Beer episode, and that's when, Louise made chili, and Lee made a sloppy joe, and I don't remember what Marina made, but I'm sure it was something like a dumpling. And then, I was kind of annoyed. I mean, I got 3 stars in that episode, but I was annoyed because he was like, what should I do with your time? I was the only one that made a full meal. Like, I did pulled pork with sweet pickles. I had serrano slaw. I had collard greens and a cheddar biscuit. And so I actually had, like, that's actually a full meal.
0: Right.
1: You know?
0: Yeah.
1: It's a protein, a side dish, you know, and a starch. And so, like, I was kind of like, what the hell do you mean, what did I do with my time?
2: I made you this entire meal. That person just
1: made soup. Yeah, I was like, I was the only one who presented a full meal. But, I mean, I guess that's why I got 3 stars. But, you know, but still, I was like, what more do you want from us?
0: Right. Was there one dish that you made that whole time that was your absolute favorite? Was that too tough? Was there one that you just were so disappointed in?
1: Well, the vegetarian episode, that's when I got red stars. I was totally, you know, I do a really good vegan curry, and it's made of cashews.
0: Uh-huh.
1: It's really creamy and everything, but for some reason, I had it in my brain that they wanted vegetables to stand out, and they didn't, so I was thinking that pureeing something would cover it up,
0: mm-hmm.
1: and I was completely wrong there. When in doubt, so, like, my kind of philosophy was I was just making food that I wanted to eat, you know, uh-huh. food that I liked,
0: right?
1: And I didn't do it that time, so that time I was really disappointed.
0: Yeah, you kind of overthought that one.
1: I completely overthought it.
2: But you never know, and you never know how the producers are trying to manipulate and engineer it for the more excitement, the more drama.
1: Yeah.
0: So, what were you going to say?
1: Oh, no. I was going to say, I mean, it was tough, but it was really fun. It was really fun.
0: And you got to work with Chef Ludo. Was he, and he kind of, he's so funny because he'll be really, really excited one minute and really angry another minute. Did you find that hard to work with, or were you entertained by it?
1: Ludo is actually really nice. He's very cool. But sometimes, yeah, his energy's a little erratic, a little crazy. And part, I feel like, you know, a lot of that is the producers telling him to ramp it up, because in the finale, you don't even see, like, he's running around and screaming. He basically told me how to make my dish. He wouldn't even let me make my own mashed potatoes in the finale. It kind of sucked. And normally he wasn't that controlling, but I think it was, you know, down to the wire. He's a cool guy. He really wants to win. Like, there's certain people in the competition who, like, I feel like Anthony Bourdain, he's very laid back. Uh-huh. And I know his team, he would just give them, like, parameters. He'd be like, this is what you should make, something like this, and then he'd like, do whatever you want.
0: Right.
1: Like, Ludo was really involved, and he was like, don't make this, don't make that, everyone try each other's food. And so, like, he was very involved as a mentor. So, I mean, I don't regret picking him at all. I think he's one of the best on there, honestly.
0: Awesome. And then, so we said they're actually doing auditions now for the next season. Do you have any advice for people going into the auditions?
1: Yeah, all the chefs love spice. Like, you need a little bit of heat in your dish,
0: uh-huh.
1: and you need something that's going to be, don't make anything mushy. Because when you think about it, think about, like, what, if someone were to give you a spoonful of something,
0: mm-hmm.
1: you don't want to be surprised. Right. You want to be eating regular food and not something with a weird texture. Like, think about texture, think about flavor, give a little heat, and don't try to surprise them, because I think it'll backfire.
0: Awesome. Well, where can people find you online?
1: I have my own website, jeffkawakami.com. It's not that great, so please check out my YouTube channel. I'm making some instructional videos. I'm actually going to be filming two more videos coming up next month. And you can also follow me on Twitter at Jeff Kawakami. Mostly my media is all streamlined. It's all just looking at by my name,
0: uh-huh.
1: My Instagram, my Facebook fan page, my Twitter, my my webpage. All of it's Jeff Kawakami. So,
0: awesome. Wait, spell your last name real quick.
1: It's K-A-W-A-K-A-M-I.
0: Super easy. They can find you.
2: That sounds great.
1: Shout out.
0: Well, thank you so much for calling in, and I'd love to have you back on again in the future sometime if you're doing something fun.
1: Thank you very much, and I would love to. Yeah, lately I'm actually catering for the mayor.
0: Oh,
1: Los Angeles.
0: Cool.
1: Yeah.
0: Well, you were my favorite. Thank you so much for calling.
1: Thank you very much. It was a pleasure.
0: Okay, bye.
2: Cheers.
1: All right, bye.
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0: Perfect.
1: Hello, caller. You are live on KSVY. Which one of you are you?
2: I'm Joel McCarthy.
1: Hello, Joel. Hey, Joel. Welcome. Are we also expecting Bryant?
2: Yeah, he should be here any second. I just confirmed that he's awake and on his way.
0: It's a very important step in the day.
1: They're in Vancouver.
0: Oh.
1: They have a later start than we do, even though it's the same time.
0: Fair enough.
1: What? I was there once. I went there for the Vancouver International Film Festival. What's happening?
2: Oh, no way.
1: Yeah, way.
0: That's bad feedback.
1: So while we wait for him to call in, why don't you tell us a little bit? It's the movie is called Taking My Parents to Burning Man.
2: Yeah.
1: Documentary.
2: Well, guess what it's about? The film is about my friend Bryant, my partner on the project, taking his parents to Burning Man. And it's both our first and basically something that we did as a project right out of film school. And like literally the summer after film school, we went right for it. So it's been nice.
1: What made you guys decide? I mean, I understand on his part. I know he wanted his parents to understand his lifestyle because he travels festivals. It's more than just Burning Man. What he does is travel festivals.
2: Yeah.
1: But what made you think, hey, let's also bring cameras, other than the obvious because it's hilarious?
2: Well, he had the idea for the film. He came up with the idea and he approached me. He said, like, we should shoot this. I thought it was like it sounded like a home run idea. I'm like, no, no one had really done that. Well, kind of there was a Malcolm in the Middle episode where they took their parents to Burning Man. But besides that, we thought it was just such an amazing concept. And he was like, let's do it this summer. And I was like, are you kidding me? We've been in school like our entire lives. We're finally coming up to our first summer. And like, here we are gearing up for a feature documentary and then going right into working on that. So, it was his idea initially, and actually the title originally was Burning Boundaries, he came to me with, and I thought it was a terrible title, so we kind of discussed, and we're like, well, let's call it exactly what it is, because that's why people would want to see this film, so
1: yeah.
2: It was.
1: I agree with you, the title actually sells it way more that way.
0: Yeah, definitely. Yeah. You wouldn't have to guess then.
1: And actually,
2: it's really funny pitching it though, because sometimes people don't know about Burning Man. They're like, "Oh, and what's it about?" And you're like, "Oh, well."
1: Well, actually, that's one of my questions. I love the beginning of the film. They wander around. I'm guessing you're somewhere downtown Vancouver. Yes, in the
2: yeah.
1: beginning. So they're asking random people, "What is Burning Man?" And the answers are so funny. And some of it is what is Burning Man, and some of it is where is Burning Man. One person said somewhere in Canada. I'm not really sure the actual place. It's somewhere in Canada, right?
0: No, it's not.
1: No,
0: negative.
1: So
2: it was. We had that idea for that opening, and we really turned out exactly as we hoped. But when we went to go ask people, we're like, oh, we're gonna have to ask like hundreds of people to get these kind of answers. And like, I swear, like you see pretty much everyone we interviewed, and it was like. Within, like, 2 hours, we had, like, so much A material. We're like, we want this to be a minute.
1: Yeah, so, no, they were hilarious.
2: But yeah, also, there were some really good ones there.
1: Are you getting another call? What happened? You beeped.
2: Did I beep?
0: Yeah,
1: you beeped. That wasn't us. We don't have a beeping thing.
0: Oh, you have another call.
1: I bet he's calling you instead of us.
0: Mm-hmm.
2: Oh, is he?
0: Probably. He's trying to conference himself in.
1: Oh. That's too complicated for me. I couldn't do that if I tried.
2: I'm calling through Skype because Canadian cell phone plans are really expensive when you call America. So
0: really?
1: Well, thank
2: yeah.
1: you for doing that for us.
2: Pardon?
1: I said thank you for doing that for us.
2: Oh, well, it cost me like 30 cents on Skype. But
1: okay, then. Big spender.
0: Oh, you shouldn't have.
2: Oh, well, for you ladies... I don't hold back.
1: So generous. But I kind of want you to say, because of the whole funny part at the beginning, I want two things. Where is Burning Man for reals? Because it's not in Canada. And what do you think Burning Man is?
2: Okay, well, Burning Man is in the Black Rock Desert of Nevada, which is basically this desert in Nevada that is completely unsustainable for life. There's no plants there. There's no bugs. Like this desert of dusty, alkaline alkaline heavy dust. And the only bit of life I did see was literally a piece of tumbleweed rolling in the distance. Mm. And so that was
1: technically
2: crazy.
1: Isn't that death?
2: Yeah, it's which kind of makes it really cool. And now that everyone's like extreme camping there, it kind of brings people closer together with those elements. But Burning Man itself, let me attempt this, because I'm sure that I'll get friends that'll say that I terribly described it because everyone has their own definition of it.
1: You can do this. I have faith in you.
2: Basically, every year, 60,000 people gather in the Black Rock Desert in Nevada and attempt to build their version of the greatest city on Earth. And it's a

0: as and who you describe it to, the second you arrive there, you realize it's nothing like anyone could have told you or you could have read about.
1: Right. And then, so Bryant clearly has been there several times, but since you're his friend, are you in that also you go a lot also, or was that something he talked you into?
0: This was my first Burning Man. It was his third. Me and him are kind of, we complement each other very well because we're kind of opposites in a lot of ways. So when we're brainstorming, we do like double the legwork because we both go two separate ways. I'm usually not the organized one, but I guess out of the two of us, I'm kind of more, the worrier, punch the numbers, are we going to be able to make this, et cetera.
2: So he did most of the drugs at Burning Man.
0: The universe and kind of go with the flow sort of thing. So together, I think we make a great team. But, I'm not as much of a festival child type thing. I thought it was a great concept, and it was a really interesting way to go to Burning Man for the first time.
2: And did you like it in general? Did you get it? Because I feel like I wouldn't get Burning Man if I went. I would be like, why are you all dirty in the middle of the desert? Where are your parents?
0: I actually ended up loving it. The one thing that I would say, though, is it's not a fun place to be shooting a movie.
1: I felt bad for you.
0: it was like taking your kids to Disneyland and telling them, like, oh, but you can't go on any rides.
1: Don't talk to Mickey Mouse.
0: Look at the attractions, but hold this heavy piece of equipment. Forget to put on sunscreen. Watch people suffer with the dust, but don't do very well taking care of yourself. And it was interesting because I get so focused and tunnel visioned on like the film that I didn't take great care of myself, but I did get a chance to have fun a few of the nights and have some time off. And it was a fun experience just filming it and letting people having people just open up amazingly to us.
1: One of the things I think is interesting is he brings up that he grew up in Catholic school, and he said something like 10 years of Jesus camp. I thought it was funny that he called it Jesus camp.
0: Yeah.
1: But from that background, how hard was it to talk his parents into this?
0: It's kind of funny because all his siblings went to Catholic school, and Bryant's mom, I asked her about this, and she very much believes that the Catholic school system is a better school system all in all, and there was a bit of a religious upbringing there, but I think just over time, like having, you know, young. He's the third child of the bunch. The oldest couldn't make it to Burning Man. She's got a family and all that stuff, and we just ended up not keeping her in the dock. But your parents just kind of go through so much crap over the years, and by the time the third child's gone through, they just become a lot more liberal. And so it wasn't as hard to talk them into going to Burning Man. To making the documentary and shooting it was a bit of a different story.
1: That's funny. That was my next question, which was harder, convincing them to go to Burning Man or convincing them to be the subjects
2: on
1: of a
2: camera,
1: film?
2: Yeah.
0: Well, it's kind of funny because the basically in our fourth year of film school, we had to create these development projects. So basically you'd have to develop a concept for like a feature film, a TV show or whatever. And so it was kind of on paper, so after you could be able to pitch it and you would have this show. So Bryant had this idea, and he got this pitch package together, shot a like a kind of like a Kickstarter video type thing. But then we kind of sent it off to the Burning Man organization, which they only greenlight very few video projects every year. And like if you're shooting video there and you don't have a media pass, they'll shut you down basically because they don't want people shooting projects that don't go through them, et cetera. And they don't greenlit very many projects. So they gave us a green light on it. And so we posted the video to Kickstarter, and his parents were just kind of in denial, like, oh, this isn't going to happen. It's just like, it was like kind of entertaining the idea, like, oh, well, we'll support our son, but, you know, they kind of didn't believe it would happen. And we posted it on Kickstarter, and within the first day, we were almost at $2,000, and it was like, oh my gosh.
1: Well, I hate to cut you off,

0: but we have to end the show. Will you call us back in a couple weeks? Because I have literally a million more questions.
1: Oh, yeah, absolutely. Well, yeah, I hope you enjoyed the film. And, yeah, I can call you back when you need me to.
0: It's my favorite so far, just so you know. So let's start taking my parents to Burning Man at the Sonoma International Film Festival. And I hope you guys are coming. And yes, oh, wait, give out a link really quick before
2: what's your
0: hang
2: link?
0: On you.
2: Oh,
1: sorry.
0: Link to the film.
1: Go to Taking My Parents to Burning Man on Facebook or www.takingmyparentstoburningman.com.
0: Great.
2: Excellent.
0: Thanks for calling, and we'll talk to you soon.
1: All right. I'll talk to you soon.
0: Bye.
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8: Sent to play by the MTA, the Metropolitan Transit Authority, has like an audition you go through. And so they had kind of a systemized program where you would assign your get call in every 2 weeks and get a spot to play at, and a certain time you were going to be there. But it goes back to, you know, the tradition of it goes back hundreds and probably thousands of years, you know, to troubadours and people sharing the news, traveling from one town and city to another and making their way by putting their hat or their guitar case and singing or playing and hoping that they're, you know, good enough and entertaining enough to get some tips to keep going. Yeah, it's especially a big tradition, I feel like, in New York and a lot of street performers in San Francisco and Santa Monica Pier. And there's places around the country where it's still a big deal. I think a lot of people kind of, there's not a sweetness to it. There's almost a little bit of a stigma to it happening these days. And I think a lot of it has to do with cell phones and people tuning out naturally because they have their earbuds in.
0: Right.
8: You know, but... but yeah, it still is I still do it even 12 years later, and it's still been a great way to make new fans and have all kinds of opportunities come my way because somebody saw me, you know, who never would have.
2: Sounds like a great way to stay grounded too.
8: Yeah, you really do have to be in a good place for it to be working. It's kind of, you have to be so comfortable with yourself and be really courageous for it to work. I always admire other street performers. I've seen people in California, like off the beaten path. I've seen people outside of supermarkets doing it, and even, which I think is great, even in parking lots, like where they mm-hmm. have great acoustics.
2: Yeah.
8: Yeah, I've actually wanted to try that just because the acoustics sound so nice.
0: Actually, I don't know if you researched our little valley here at all, Sonoma Valley. We have, I like to say downtown's one block because it basically is.
2: It is.
0: Yeah.
2: It is.
0: And on mm-hmm. the plaza, we have a movie theater called Sebastiani Theater, and they have this large I almost want to say hallway. I don't know exactly how to describe it, but from the street up to the theater,
2: it's like a tunnel.
0: Yeah, and it has the most amazing acoustics, and usually on the weekend you can find somebody performing right out there in front of the ticket booth.
2: And they always have a dog.
0: They don't always have a dog.
2: Every time I've ever seen one, they have a
0: especially
2: dog.
0: Especially not the trumpet player. I think he would give his dog a heart attack. No. But you would probably love that spot.
2: It is a great spot. It is quite fabulous.
0: And then,
8: you know, and that's the thing, too. It's a lot of times in New York, I used to think, well, that drummer needs to be practicing down here because their roommate doesn't want to hear that.
0: Right.
8: You know, for 3 hours. So it's a way of practicing, and I'd bring songs out that, you know, weren't quite even finished just to play with them and try them out and maybe keep writing them sometimes when it was emptier or, yeah.
0: That is a good way to get instant feedback. You know right away if you're bringing them in or completely losing them.
2: Right. If there's claps, then that's a song to pursue. If people keep walking by, then it goes away.
0: And then I was wondering, what is your musical background? Because I saw some blurbs about opera. I think that you went to a music school. What was your training?
8: My training was pretty formally in classical and opera growing up. My parents, my dad was a classical violinist, and my mom studied classical piano for a really long time. So that violin and piano is what they had me studying for. It felt like forever. It was like 4 to, you know, 8 or 9 before I finally weaseled my way into some voice lessons.
0: Nice.
8: So then I started studying voice, but it was pretty classical and, you know, some Disney songs thrown in. And then I got to high school. I went to, if you've ever seen the movie Fame, my high school was the inspiration for that movie. And we really did dance on, maybe not the tabletops, but we danced and sang a lot, and a lot in the hallways and just on a regular, like, it was a great school to go to as a creative person. And I studied dance and voice at LaGuardia, and then I went to study opera in college. And kind of right in the beginning of college, I had just picked up the guitar as I left high school, and I got to college, and I wasn't as interested because it was more of a conservatory than my high school had been.
0: Right.
8: And it just got very, I don't want to say closed-minded, but along the lines of, hey, we think that this is how it was sung 300 years ago, so you have to sing it the exact same way.
0: Yeah.
8: And I'm of the I'll say gusto that thinks, well, if Mozart heard my voice, he'd want me to sing it this way.
2: Yeah, pull that Mozart card.
8: Yeah, it was hard. So I got through it. I wanted to get a college degree, but I knew right away that it wasn't really for me, and I started writing my own songs and just getting through it. And I take so much from classical music, and I still love to listen, and I still sometimes find myself singing some of my art songs and arias, but it's just not, it wasn't, the world of it wasn't really for me.
0: Right. And then I saw a video on your website of you singing last 4th of July, the God Bless America, and that was flawless, by the way. That was beautiful. What was the event? Was it a basketball game? It was.
8: It was the women's basketball game at the Staples Center, and their name is totally escaping me. Not the Stars. Oh no. See, I'm not a sports
0: fan. I'm not either. It's morning. They wear costumes, I get kicked out of sports
8: really
0: places.
8: It was fun. I got to sing it on July 4th, so it was really great. Everyone was in really good spirits, and I like doing that. God Bless America is definitely more fun than I hate to say this.
2: The national anthem.
8: But it's an easier song to just lose yourself in than the anthem. And the anthem, I always want to serve, and I sang the anthem as well that day, but my goal is always to get people to sing along, and so I do it really straight.
0: Right.
8: You know, I don't do all those flourishes that people do.
2: And that's how it should be sung, too, so my hat's off to you on that one.
8: And I think people were singing along that day, but it was kind of hard to tell. You know, there's a delay, so you're like, so focused on what you're doing. Otherwise, you'll start getting confused from the delay.
0: Well, before we let you go, give us the information on the show one more time. And

0: 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This next song we'd like to play was our first single off our album, The Seesaws, and it got to 46 in the charts. So we're real grateful for that. Thank you for everybody's support. And this one's called Hello.
1: Hello in 4.

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1: Should I be worried, Nick?
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1: Which means 25K is getting awfully close.
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1: How far can we take this?
0: 25 bucks?
1: Helps.
0: How about a Benjamin?
1: Helps.
0: How about $1,000?
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1: Good morning, friends, and welcome to another perfect day in the Valley of the Moon. 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We've got a couple hours of different, what I call an eclectic storm, because we're going to be all over the place, but we're going to kick it off today with a tune. It's written in 1949 by Eddie Miller and Robin Yount. It was a big hit for none other than Engelbert Humperdinck in 1967. Lyle Lovett was putting together an album at a time when he was struggling to free himself from a record contract that he was unhappy with. He chose this tune as the cover tune of the album, and this is Lyle with Katie Lang in accompaniment.

0: We had a full set of pretty much Get Away From Me tunes, starting off with Lyle Lovett and Katie Lang, Release Me. Marianne Faithfull, Go Away From My World, classic. Joan Baez and Bob Dylan, duet, It Ain't Me, Babe. Roseanne Cash, actually we had Ray Charles, Unchain My Heart, and then Roseanne Cash. The Hank Williams tune that was recorded as well by Ray Charles, Take These Chains From My Heart. And just to throw in an alternative viewpoint, we finished up with Roy Hamilton and Don't Let Go. We're going to stay with the theme of loss when we get back from a break. 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
0: 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We are staying with a theme of loss here in this next set. In fact, we've got a whole bunch of tunes that all have the same name.

0: Five different tunes, all with the same name, I'm Losing You, or some variation thereon. Temptations, Aretha Franklin, Brenda Lee, Kate and Anna McGarrigle, and John Lennon. We're going to take another break. We're going to come back with a little something from Steve Stills and Al Kooper interpreting Donovan. Please stay with us.
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0: 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I'm going to play a Donovan tune, but not by Donovan. This is from the 1968 Super Session album, Steve Stills, Al Kooper, and Mike Bloomfield. This particular cut is Stills and Kooper, Season of the Witch.

his flute feathers after the struggle. The hopes burst and shot joy on through the mind. Sorrow more distant than a star. Multicolor run down over your body, then the liquid passing all

0: Yeah, it took you on a little 60s space out there to wrap up the first hour of the Uncle Dirtbag Show. Started off with the Donovan tune Season of the Witch from the Super Sessions album, 1968 album, that cut featuring Steve Stills and Al Kooper. And then Donovan himself with Jeff Beck, a tune that I won't attempt to pronounce. Time for you to go make your sandwich, and we'll be back and spend the lunch hour with you on the Uncle Dirtbag Show.
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0: Coming to you from World Headquarters on West Napa Street, downtown Sonoma, California. I'm your host, Steve Page. You may have read earlier this week, has dropped precipitously over the last decade or so. We have a group of artists who would take issue with that. We're going to kick it off with Jeff Beck, Rod Stewart.
7: Drinking again, thinking of when.

0: So we all ready for another round? We opened up with Jeff Beck and Rod Stewart on vocals, Drinking Again from the Beckology album. We heard Little Bob and the Lollipops, I Got Loaded. Amos Milburn, said Houston native who wrote that tune, also recorded by John Lee Hooker and George Thorogood, among others, One Scotch, One Bourbon, One Beer. The Five Royales, who've had too much of a little bit, and wound things up there with The Piano Has Been Drinking by Tom Waits. We're going to take a moment to sober up, and we'll be back with more music after a break.
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0: 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And just another reminder that listener-supported means that we rely on good folks like you to keep programming like this on the air. And we're not accountants, but the word is, if you want to reduce your taxes and you need something to use as a deduction, that donations to KSVY are tax-deductible. That's what we hear. In fact, if you wanted to empty out your entire 401k and send it over to KSVY, I'd say there's a good chance you wouldn't pay any taxes at all this year. And wouldn't that be sweet? Anyway, whatever you can afford, we appreciate it, and thank you in advance for keeping community radio on the air in Sonoma. The clock on the wall says that it is 12:20, but any time is a good time to hear from Jackie Wilson.

0: We open that set with the magnificent voice of Jackie Wilson, Doggin' Around. We heard Shelby Lynn and her version of the tune, I Only Want to Be With You. It's a tune most people associate with Dusty Springfield. Anna Moss with the Shook twins, identical twins, Caitlin and Lori Shook, with a tune called Gravy. Might have to save that one for our Thanksgiving playlist this year. Maggie Rose, born Margaret Rose Durante, an artist out of Potomac, Maryland, teamed up with Marcus King there for What Makes You Tick. And another band out of Maryland, Pressing Strings, with Ready to Go. We have one set left on today's show. We're going to turn up the blues dial after a break.
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0: Welcome back to the last segment of today's Uncle Dirtbag Show. We are going to get bluesy here for the remainder of the show. Start things off with a Texas blues artist, Carolyn Wonderland.

That's Bay Area icon Boz Scaggs, who, despite a very popular stretch in the 70s and 80s as a more of a pop artist, was really a blues man at heart. Early in the Morning from his Come On Home 1997 album. We opened up that bluesy set with Carolyn Wonderland, Open Eyes, Bringing On Home from Sonny Boy Williamson, and the great Samantha Fish, young blues artist out of St. Louis, with Jimmy Lee Blues. And that is going to wrap up our Uncle Dirtbag show for this week, and we'll be taking a hiatus for a few weeks, but back in September. We have some good archive shows teed up for you. In the meantime, we're going to take things out with another band from the 60s that you would associate with more pop-type music. But here's some harmonica blues, Night Owl Blues from the Lovin' Spoonful. Until we meet again, please be kind, look after your community, and don't forget to practice gratitude. Thanks for tuning in.

0: Hey, everybody, this is your former president, Bill Clinton. 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I like this station. I have never inhaled this station, but I like the music, I like the people, and I like Sonoma. And apparently, KSVY, they need another $10,000. So I'm asking you to do what Americans do best. 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
1: Oh, welcome to Boomers Today. 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But I could tell you, I do know why you're sharing our podcasts and the whole show with friends and family, because we've got tremendous guests, very educational, and not going to disappoint you today. We have with us Russ Geiser and Mike Hayflick, who help couples transform Social Security from a risky guess into a strategic asset. They co-authored the number one best-selling Beyond Break Even, The Essential Guide to Social Security Optimization, and Lead Retirement Income Headquarters of America, where they build math-backed income plans that coordinate benefits, taxes, and portfolios. Together, they teach national workshops and consult one-to-one, focusing on survivor protection, tax efficiency, and sequencing risk in retirement. Russ brings an MBA, the CFP mark, and the CSS-CS expertise. Mike holds an MBA, the CSS-CS, and the CLTC credentials. A lot of credentials there with these guys. And has educated thousands through workshops and radio. Their approach is simple and rigorous, lower the lifetime cost of retirement, safeguard the widow or widower, and turn anxiety into clarity. So, I'm going to take a breath here and welcome both of you, Russ and Mike. Thank you for joining us on Boomers Today. I really appreciate it.
2: Yeah, thanks for having us, Frank.
3: Yeah, thanks for the invitation, Frank.
1: Yeah, no, it's great. Great to have you. Great to have you. So, let me ask you, I thought I'd just, start out, the name of the book, Beyond mm-hmm. Break Even, maybe you could just give us an overview of, are you referring to break even financially? Are you talking about mm-hmm. break even emotionally, personally? What's kind of what's the thought there and what you're trying to get across in the title?
3: Yeah, the thought, Frank, was it actually kind of dropped out after doing lots and lots of conversation and reflection. The actual title of the book sort of fell out of all of that. And the notion of break-even analysis when it comes to Social Security claiming is simply this. People get a letter that says you're invited to take Social Security benefits, and that's usually a few months before you turn age 62. And that's the typical age people can consider taking a Social Security benefit, a monthly income. And inevitably, and I mean, this has even happened with people Russ and I have known for years and we've worked with, the notion is, well, it's really enticing to think I'd get something from the government instead of giving the government money, as you always have over your income years. But the question is, if I do take at age 62, it'll be a smaller amount. In fact, it'll be the most permanently reduced amount I could choose. What if I waited until age 66 to claim my benefit? The question then is, will I get the same amount of money out of the trust fund where the money comes from if I take at 62 versus 66? And the math of it is that, yes, you would, but you would have to reach age 78 years old for you to then say, I broke even. The choice between 62 and 66 means at age 78, I got the same amount out of the trust fund. Clearly, this asks people to imagine their own longevity, which I think is a very dispiriting way to head into retirement, try and figure out when you might die. And I think it's ultimately way too simplistic to just base such a monumental, profound choice on simply when you think you'll die.
2: And the Social Security Administration agrees with this because in around 2008, they stopped telling their agents to use the break-even analysis because it goes far beyond that when it comes to making a decision on when an individual or a couple should be claiming and filing for their benefits. So we started down this path to help people make informed decisions, not emotional ones, especially when it comes to money. Money is so emotional.
1: Yeah, I got to believe it's truly, there's no right or wrong answer to when to start taking it. You got to learn more about that individual, and that's the type of advice that I'm sure you give to families as well.
2: For sure.
1: Yeah. So, I'd like to just kind of get it. I'm going to just tell it like it is. All right. I hate the word. I hate the word retirement.
2: Right.
1: Okay. I don't like the word. Not that I don't believe in people cutting back, taking it easy and all that, but I haven't come up with the word. Maybe you guys can help me, but it almost like a foretirement, you know, you still have to have a plan. I think I have seen too often, and I'm sure you have too, people go into retirement and totally cut back and say, I'm just going to play more golf or whatever. And, they become unhappy in a short period of time. So, I just like to get that out, and then we could get maybe more into some of the other things I know that we want to speak about on Social Security. But what are your thoughts there, and what have you seen changing in the years that you've been doing this?
2: My initial thought especially when I consult with people, because to them the can I retire is the first question. Really, to me, that's, do I have the freedom to make the decision to stop my full-time job? That's what that translates to. But I tell people all the time, you're not retiring from something, you're retiring to something. And it's that purpose. And a lot of times, you know, to your point, it can be empty for people if they think retirement is just simply about lounging and laying back. That gets really bored. I'm a big believer in a purpose-driven life, whatever that looks like to that individual or that couple. So oftentimes I'm helping to ensure that they have that, right? Understanding what the expenses are in relation to that and how to build a plan around that, right? So it's, you have to retire to something, to your point.
3: And I guess I'd go further and say, you know, you've contributed, right? You've contributed all your life to whether it's an organization, a company, maybe you've been self-employed and you've contributed by helping people, whether it's in service or providing a product. You cannot stop doing that once you stop working full time, as Russ said. You have to have something else to contribute to because it's in your DNA at that point. It's fulfilling, even though you're making a living doing it. That's of course happening, but you have to continue to contribute in some way, shape, or form. And then I think it's, you don't want to have any confusion as you head into those years, because confusion can kind of paralyze you. If you're not sure what to do, you often might not do anything. Mm-hmm. And so you stop working and you had no idea what you were going to do from, say, 9 to 5 or 8 to 6 or whatever. And you do nothing because you're not compelled to do anything. And I think you have to get through a lot of that first and then, you know, get guidance. You know, I think people like all of us, we all help people with really significant transitions in their lives. And that shouldn't be something people are worried about. You should just seek the help you need to make clarity out of it. So, I think contributions, you know, retiring into something. Absolutely. We always work through those things with our clients.
1: I've been a kind of a serial entrepreneur myself and, you know, written business plans and all that. But yeah, in retirement, you have to have a plan too. Mm-hmm. Probably a written plan's a good one as well. But kind of a follow up to that, kind of going back to maybe we were talking about before. I know that you discuss it in your book, and I know we're going to talk a little bit more about your book in a little bit. But from a tax standpoint, is there a way to design retirement limiting the amount of tax you could be paying to the government? I mean, listen, we all need to pay tax, who need to keep the government going and all that. But obviously you want to try to keep it legally as low as possible. Mm-hmm. Okay. So tell me your thoughts there.
2: Yeah, I think the answer is yes, the short answer, but like with anything in our field, in our industry, financial planning, it depends on the situation, the wealth, where it's saved, all those types of things. And so depending on the type of asset, I mean, most cases, people have saved into their retirement plans, their 401ks, a bunch of money. And if they're not spending a lot of money, that could quietly grow to a point where then they have to take out so much later. And we call that a tax time bomb. So it's really highlighting blind spots that folks might not know they have, right, with their retirement income plan, and helping them avoid that or unwind that. And that really, the more time you have, just like compound interest, the more time you have to unwind those things, the earlier you meet with someone and have a plan around that, usually the more choices you have to be able to smooth out your tax liability over time.
3: Yeah, and a big part of this, Frank, and for all the listeners, it often comes down to your accumulation years, which you might be listening and you might be in your 30s, 40s, 50s, or whatever. It's now that you can affect what you will have when you do stop. Again, not using that word that you didn't like, that R word. Right, if you stop working full time, what will you have? What will the nest egg be? Because along the way, you have choices. You just have to utilize the right choices as far as how you save, what you save into. Of course, we're all compelled to use employer plans because sometimes private employers might even say, we'll even give you more, a company matching dollar amount. But that doesn't mean you have to do far more than just to get a certain match. You might choose to do other kind of investing where you don't get immediate tax relief in the year you do it. And that's the other point I wanted to make. Russ and I look at this from the standpoint of decades. A plan is decades. It isn't just year after year. How can we save more money? You know, how can we keep more from going to the IRS this year? It's how can we look at your overall taxability now into your own futures, maybe as a surviving spouse, and then, Frank, even to your legacy kids or grandkids, right? So we really want to look at this holistically so that people can make the right choices given the priorities that they have.
2: And to Mike's point, just really quick, everyone in investing has heard the word, more than likely, diversification. You got to be diversified. Well, I teach something to people, to clients, called tax diversification. You want to be tax diversified as well. And we don't have to go down the rabbit hole on that, but yeah, there are ways to help.
3: To sum up, we often say it's not what you make, it's what you keep. Mm-hmm. So yeah, you can keep trying and make a lot, make millions, but it's what you ultimately keep that we care about.
1: Yeah. You know, I'd like to get into a little bit about what we do as a company and how it relates to what you do to help people. All right. Mm-hmm. I mean, I could tell you that statistics show that when somebody reaches 70, they got about a 75% chance that they're going to need some sort of long-term care. All right. Whether that's care at home, whether that's care in assisted living, whether that's care in memory care, there's going to be a cost. You know, they're going to need, maybe family could take care of them, but you know, sometimes mm-hmm. situations occur where it's too difficult on the family.
2: Sure.
1: So, you know, so much planning goes into, well, how long you're going to live. Mm-hmm. And we know we're going to die. I mean, that's 100% chance. Okay.
2: Yep.
1: Unless you guys know something I don't, you know, no. Right. All right. But, but as far as do people that you deal with, or how do you bring that into the formula here? Like, we don't know if you're going to need long, there's a pretty good shot you will, but we don't know. Mm-hmm. And that's pretty expensive. A lot of people are under the perception that Medicare, Medicaid, whatever, one of the government, vehicles pay for it, and they don't. All right. Obviously long-term care insurance could, but then, you know, there's different opinions whether you should get long-term care insurance or incorporate mm-hmm. it in some hybrid policy with life. And that's a whole nother subject. That's a whole nother subject matter. But just give me your thoughts on that. And how do you advise people on something that's a maybe?
2: Yeah. Well, first, it's all about educating. And we educate every single person about long-term care, the costs, the risks, the whatever the case might be. At least in New York State, where we see most of our clients, although we help clients nationally, the average cost of a nursing home, full long-term care monthly, is $18,000 a month. And so the average length of stay, you know, I've seen numbers, it's around 3 years in a lot of cases. And so that's where I start. If some mom or dad needs nursing home care, I think more statistically speaking, women are more likely to go into nursing home because there's no one left to take care of them since they outlive everybody. But here's the cost. Are you self-insured against this? Do you have enough wealth to where it's not going to be a problem for you to be able to just pay for it? And if the answer is no, then we start talking about what's at risk. You know, how does that look? How can you fend against it through insurance? Typically, long-term care, hybrid life insurance. We don't have to get down that rabbit hole, but there's insurance to cover that. And that's usually the earlier we talk about that. Around age 60 is kind of that sweet spot where it's not so expensive, but it's also, you know, you're not paying into it for so many years prior. It's kind of that sweet spot. But just knowing how the impact on your family, your health, your legacy, when you pull in all your other financial goals and having that conversation, and then knowing how to protect if they go against the insurance, how does funding the nursing home work? How does Medicaid come in state by state? How do you protect assets from the government maybe coming after those assets if you do go into a nursing home and you spent everything down and Medicaid is paying? Like, what are the risks? What are the blind spots? And then where do they feel like they want to, how do they want to protect from there? Yeah. Lay out the options, let them make the decision and help guide them into the right one.
1: Yeah. And it's interesting you mentioned the term nursing home. A lot of people, we're educating a lot of people on that. And nursing homes are, in today's world, are called skilled nursing facilities. And sometimes those are for long-term care for medical need. And sometimes it's just, in and out for rehab. A lot of people go for rehab. They're going into a skilled nursing facility, right? Yes. And but still, the trend is to more assisted living versus nursing. That's the trend. Actually,
2: aging in place too.
1: Yeah, well, age in place at home or age in place in an assisted living location. I don't know if you guys have seen some of them, but some of them are pretty amazing. So, I generally speaking, varies on the state, but generally speaking, those are private pay. So there's not going to be any dollars coming in. So that cost that you mentioned is a true cost for nursing. Mm-hmm. But it's probably less, that they'll need, but still a great deal of money, that they'll need.
2: Oh, I start at the worst, the most
1: you start at the worst, right? Right. But I just, as soon as somebody hears nursing home, they go, I'm not going there. Well, nobody wants to go there. No. Unless medically they're going to need to go there, but they may want to go to a lower level where they don't have to take care of the house and they got caregivers to take care of them if they need it. Anyway, I just want to, clarify that it isn't a shock to people that, you're right on your numbers, but that's at the very, very high end.
2: Can I say something just to your point on that? A lot of my conversations with people, and I'm sure Mike as well, a lot of people they think nursing home, right? But yeah, there are levels to that. But then they also don't really understand that if you have the means to pay for it, rather than hiding all your assets in like an irrevocable trust or something, it can be good to pay because you're going to get a good place, a place you're going to want to live. If you just qualify for benefits from the state, you're often losing out on options. Right. So there's a lot of that goes that's involved with it, too.
3: No doubt. Yeah. I also see this like in our job, what we try to do is say, listen, let's say you're a married couple, happy and healthy. Things seem OK right now. So let's go through a timeline and let's go through some of those more uncomfortable what ifs. What if Sally, Jim falls ill? You cannot take care of him anymore at home alone. What is the next alternative? And we kind of go through those what ifs. And then what if, God forbid, Jim dies at an earlier age than what you both anticipated, something came and it took his life. What now? What are you faced with? And then beyond Sally, what happens when you are gone? Where will all of your assets go? Like, we try to go through all of that. You don't have to keep dwelling on it, but you have to address it. These are the realities. As you said, Frank, you will die. It's 100% that you will. We also in our book, I know we've written that 80% of men die married and 80% of women die single. And again, your stat about, you know, if you've gotten to age 70, you know, what we say is if a woman is widowed after age 65, it's highly likely, I think, what, a 50%
2: at least
3: chance
2: 50%.
3: That they'll also live another 15 years. And that means 15 years or more alone. And so there's just so many things that make
1: life. Is that
3: life...
1: because they're happier or what?
3: Hey, in many cases, likely that is the case. But no, it's really important to plan for what you do know and maybe for those things that you know will happen at some point.
1: Right. Great. So Russ and Mike, we're going to take a real quick break, I promise. All right. Just to recognize our sponsor. We come back, I want to give you guys the opportunity to talk a little bit more about your wonderful book and all the great things that you do. So I'll be back with you in just about 30 seconds. Okay.
3: All right.
2: Good.
1: So do you know anyone who may be concerned about an older driver? Well, Senior Care Authority's Beyond Driving with Dignity program is a facilitated self-assessment program for older drivers. This program has been designed to serve as a vital tool to facilitate older drivers and their families as they make appropriate decisions regarding the future of one's safe driving career. If the individual is a safe driver, an advisor will provide him or her with strategies on how to remain a safe driver as they progress through the aging process. If driving retirement is the appropriate decision, then the individual and their family are offered possible alternatives, resources, from the driver's seat to the passenger seat. So to learn, you could go to the website at www.beyonddrivingwithdignity.com. That's beyonddrivingwithdignity.com. And you can connect with a Senior Care Authority expert right in your area. So we are back with Russ Geiser and Mike Hayflick, who have helped to transform Social Security from a risky guess into a strategic asset. So, whoever wants to take this, tell us more about your book and all the great things you guys do.
3: Sure. I'll start. I'll let Russ interject. We wrote the book Beyond Break Even, The Essential Guide to Social Security Optimization, because we saw in person in doing many, many workshops every year

0: or later, and having more guaranteed inflation-adjusted income from Social Security is far better than relying too much on your own wealth in the kind of the mid to later years of your retirement.
1: Yeah. Okay. All right. Good.
0: So beyond break even, you can actually find beyondbreakevenbook.com. 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And of course you can find the book online at off Amazon if you'd like.
1: Great. Great. Good. So I know I'm this is, it's not the end of this discussion right here. So I know that, you know, we certainly promote the fact when somebody is dealing with long-term care issues and their family members and needs not to do this alone, and they should rely on a company like ours. But same goes with planning. They shouldn't do this alone. So maybe, Mike, you know, you could either one of you, if you want to address kind of what you do, maybe explain, you know, maybe the average person doesn't even quite understand what you guys do day to day, and it's so important. So why don't you go ahead and explain that? Yeah.
2: So Mike and I are the co-founders of the Retirement Income Headquarters of America. That's incomeplanhq.com, 1-888-280-PLAN, P-L-A-N. We help people all across the U.S. Basically, we're retirement income planning experts. We're fully licensed financial planners. Like you said in your intro, I'm a certified financial planner. Mm-hmm. I'm also certified in Social Security claiming strategies, as is Mike, and he's certified in long-term care. And so we worked together. We founded our firm because of the need that we found with people not understanding or utilizing Social Security in the right way, especially as pensions had kind of fallen away. And so we really have a five-step process when it comes to working with people. If anyone needs help or doesn't know where to start, our process, we call it a retirement income stress test. We're complimentary fully until the decision comes if you want to partner with us or not. And the first step is really discovery. So we meet with people. We make sure we're the right fit for you. You learn about our firm. We learn more about you as well. Gather data. There's a homework process. And then after that discovery meeting, we get to work, us or one of them, the advisors on our team, doing the analysis, preparing recommendations, and then delivering those at that next meeting, that delivery process where we go through the recommendations, we go through the tax plan, we go through the estate plan, the Social Security optimization, all of those different things, especially the ones that are highlighted in whoever we're meetings with, goals, values, objectives. Mm-hmm. And then from there, clients decide if they want to partner with us through retirement. We really develop a long-term relationship with clients. We manage assets. So Mike and I together manage just over $500 million in assets, clients of ours. That's a fee-based relationship. We also are fully independent. So we have full access to annuity products, fixed annuities, fixed life insurance, long-term care insurance, pretty much the whole board. Mm-hmm. And if it's appropriate for a client, it can help their plan. We're going to educate them on how it works and let them make the right decision for them. And then, you know, we move forward from there if they want to partner with us or part ways at that point after that complimentary process is over.
0: If they do partner with us, by the way, it doesn't end there. We don't just develop a plan and set people off on their own. We continue to sort of build the relationship, and we're side by side with people then in their journey. So every 6 months is pretty typical that we would touch base, do a nice review of everything about them. And the other thing I think is what we do is we build retirement income plans. That's different than a financial plan. People that have had financial plans built are often only focused on the accumulation years, meaning I'm putting money away. I'm trying to build and build and build and grow and grow. And some of the terms that financial advisors will use then, Frank, it's things like, let's talk about the investments. Let's talk about the returns that you're getting. Let's talk about adding more money to markets. They call this thing called dollar cost averaging in, right? When the markets are good or bad, you're always putting new money in. Well, at retirement, people have to remember that this is no longer particularly about accumulation. It's about distribution. We say it's the save it years versus the spend it years. The spend it years are far more perilous because we don't know what the markets will do

0: not adding to the markets. In fact, we coined a phrase called dollar cost ravaging. If you are in the end of full-time working years and you're using your wealth, one of the worst things that can happen is the markets are horrible and you keep taking from your wealth. And that's, again, you're ravaging through your own wealth at such a pace that you could go broke. And that's clearly not what we'd want you to do. So we plan for retirement with an income plan that also does include precisely when people ought to take Social Security benefits.
1: Yeah. Well, what's the risk people take by trying to just do this alone if they don't have that the type of knowledge you guys have?
2: I think it's not knowing what you don't know, or maybe, you know, AI can be a good tool of, even if you meet with us, putting everything we're recommending into that. But AI has its biases. It's also hallucinates. It has errors. But it also doesn't know what you're trying to achieve, the values you have, your goals. It doesn't know how to ask you the right questions. It may give you all the details, but then it doesn't take you to implementation. So it's not knowing. The things you don't know are probably your biggest risks. And then not really having a full understanding of the distribution phase risks, and not projecting out far enough when it comes to, like Mike said, taxation. We're looking at a lifetime. We're looking at legacy. We're not just looking year to year to year. And not getting caught up, like not seeing the forest through the trees, so to speak. So putting all that together, and then just having someone to help you understand, okay, what should I invest in? How are the markets doing? Where should I be distributing from? Should I do Roth conversions? Should I use long-term care insurance? What carrier should I use? We like to tell people we're product agnostic, so we can shop those things at all the major carriers to find something that's right for you, and you can make the best decision for you. So we help implement. I think that's really important, and help shine light on things that they may not know, or educate on things they might have heard. Mm-hmm. Right? You see commercials all the time. Buy gold, buy that, but you have to buy gold. The dollar's crashing, and it's quelling fears, right? It's helping them understand what is going on. Are they going to be okay? And the risk management throughout the rest of their life, and then bringing in that next generation as well. So great. Hopefully that answered the question well.
1: No, you absolutely did. So unfortunately we're running out of time here. So thank you so much, but just before we have to sign off, just share again your website, or phone number, whatever you'd like.
2: Yeah, sure. Mm-hmm. For the book, beyondbreakevenbook.com, you can get a free copy there. 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
1: 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And thank you, everybody. Please be safe. And we'll talk.
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1: Well, welcome to Boomers Today. I'm your host, Frank Sampson. Of course, each week we bring you important, very useful information on issues facing baby boomers, their parents, and other loved ones. 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You're sharing our show, the podcast, individual shows with family and friends. 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And they'll take you there. Even ask ChatGPT, they'll take you there as well. So again, thank you for that, and thanks for sharing. I know why you share the show with so many people is because we have the best guests, and I'm not going to disappoint you today. We have with us Barry J. Jacobs and Julia L. Mayer, who are married, and psychologists and co-authors of 3 self-help books for family caregivers, including the AARP Caregiver Answer Book. So congratulations on that.
2: Thank you.
3: Thank you so much, Frank.
1: And thanks so much for joining us. I really appreciate it. So I know that our show lasts about a half hour. I could probably talk to you about the subject matter for a couple hours. You know, I've been in the industry for a while and deal with family caregivers. You've spent, years working with family caregivers in clinical practice. What do you think is the single biggest emotional challenge caregivers face today that most people underestimate? And we'll start out, Barry, I'll start out with you.
3: So frankly, I think there are different emotional challenges at different times. So early on, when somebody realizes that, say, their parent or their spouse needs help, there's a little bit of that deer in the headlights feeling of, what am I supposed to do? How do I do it? A little later on, there is a feeling of guilt, unfortunately, that people feel like their loved one is suffering more than they are. They need to relieve that suffering. People don't feel entitled to take time for themselves. And then finally, toward the end of their loved one's life, there's a lot of sadness and often a lot of, again, anxiety about not quite sure how to help somebody end their lives as well as possible.
2: Yeah. I would add that the biggest thing that we hear about is stress, and a lot of caregivers feel stressed out. They're stressed out by the amount of information they need to learn, dealing with doctors, making sure their loved one's okay. And that stress can interfere with their own ability to take care of themselves. And that's what we worry about for caregivers. We want to make sure they take care of themselves.
1: That's a great point. I was going to ask this a little bit later on, but I'm going to ask it now. All right. As it relates to stress, how can caregivers really distinguish between what would be maybe just normal stress and burnout that truly requires professional help?
2: So, of course, everyone has regular stress in their life. That's pretty typical. But when you're a caregiver, you're not just stressed out by your life. You're stressed out by taking care of another human being who has a lot of needs. And you want to do a good job. So the kinds of things that point to burnout are trouble sleeping, feeling dread when you wake up in the morning, just like dreading your day, being afraid, like, how do I get through this again? And getting to a point where it's actually very hard to do self-care. So mm-hmm. there's sort of this escalation of stress. And often the person has a short temper. They're very emotional. Maybe they're crying a lot. It's just hard for them to manage their own feelings. Our goal is to help caregivers not get there. It's really important. So when we're working with caregivers in our practice or friends who are caregivers or whoever we run into, we always say, you have to take care of yourself. You have to make sure that you make time, even if it's a few minutes. And part of the way you do that is you bring in other people who also care about the person you're caring for or who care about you and want to help you. And that's a good starting place.
3: Yeah. So I'll just add, because we are married and we do talk for one another a lot here,
1: I get it. I get it.
3: is that helping caregivers get to the place where they are ready and willing to take care of themselves is often a big, big challenge. Everybody is focused on the needs of the person they're caring for. They don't like to sometimes even admit that they have needs, or they don't like to admit that they're stressed, and they certainly don't like to admit that they're burnt out. And so they tend to put off their own needs, put off their self-care, and then unfortunately that then makes them more likely to burn out over time. And so in our work as psychologists, a lot of what we do is talk with folks about how important this is to for the sake of their loved one, but also for the sake of themselves, to really decide that family caregiving isn't just about taking care of the other person, it's about taking care of everyone in the family, including themselves.
1: Good, great point. Great point. So I want to, I'm sure you're going to maybe talk about it a little bit later, but your AARP Caregiver Answer Book, you address hundreds of, real world questions. What surprised you most about the questions caregivers were asking? We could start, Julia, we could start. I'm sure Barry, you'll have additional. But what kind of some that you went, wow, I didn't expect that question.
2: Actually, it's maybe more of a statement, even though the book is all questions. It's the dedication to their mission of caregiving that always feels kind of awe-inspiring. We hear a lot of sadness, a lot of loss and grief, but there's always that feeling of I'm doing a really important thing. Or if the caregiving is over, the idea, I did one of the most important things in my life, one of the most meaningful things I've ever done. And a lot of times at the beginning of caregiving, people don't realize that. But as it goes along, that is just we've just seen it over and over again. It's really impressive.
3: Yeah, I'll agree, but I'm going to answer that question a little bit differently, Frank.
1: All
3: Probably
1: right.
3: the number one question we heard, which surprises us, is how do I make my brother help care for our parent? Right? So it's often a sister saying that, and often, unfortunately, it's oftentimes a brother who's not pitching in or not pitching in as much as they should, even though they may be criticizing what the sister's doing, for instance. And that leads to a lot of conflict between the siblings while caring for a parent, and could really make or break those sibling relationships over time. But a lot of that's oftentimes the first question that a sibling might ask us if they were caring for a parent. How do I get other people to help me? And specifically, how do I make my brother help?
1: It's interesting you bring that up because I bring that up. I mean, I see it all the time and bring it up to families. I always say that, let's say you have two sisters and a brother, and one sister who might be managing the situation because maybe they're closer to mom or dad. I say, I think that, maybe assisted living or is the right move to, and then this other sister goes, well, maybe we should get a caregiver at home. And then the brother steps in and goes, there's nothing wrong with mom or dad. What are you guys worried about? I mean, I see that all the time. Why is that? Why is, and I'm not saying it's all the time, but why is the male in that family the one that like just doesn't, not that he doesn't take it serious, but, just doesn't think the situation is as severe as it maybe is.
2: Well, one of the things that happens, especially in the situation you're describing, is when the brother shows up on the rare occasion that maybe he does, mom, let's say, is so happy to see him and her adrenaline is going and she's actually doing better. And then after he leaves, oftentimes the sisters have to deal with mom's exhaustion and she doesn't do as well. So that's one thing. I don't know whether there's also a little idealizing of the parent, like they can't believe that anything could happen to mom. There's probably a lot of reasons.
3: Yeah, and again, I'm not going to throw all men down under the bus. Heck, I was a caregiver for my mom. But I will say that many times guys are more wrapped up in their own jobs and their own families that they're raising. They may be a little less, more distant from a parent, and maybe the sisters who've remained closer. So the brother doesn't, he's just not well informed. And
2: Right.
3: but he also feels very strongly that the parent should have the right to live the way they want to live, and this, and that the sisters may be taken over. So that kind of sets up a gender conflict between the sisters and brothers right from the get-go.
1: So this subject matter, we could probably do a whole session on, I'm sure, but I'm going to just throw it out there. I mean, guilt seems to be kind of a constant companion for caregivers, family caregivers. What is that? Where does that guilt come from, and how can caregivers begin to loosen its grip? So go ahead, Julia, you want to start on that one?
2: Well, one of the sources of the guilt is that a lot of caregivers feel like they have to manage everything by themselves. And if they don't, somehow it's a reflection of they don't love the person enough, or they're not trying hard enough, or they set standards for themselves that are sort of like superheroes. They're more than a human can handle. And then they feel badly when they don't do it perfectly. So one thing we often talk to caregivers about is that they don't have to do everything. They just have to make sure those things get done. And it doesn't have to be perfect. It wasn't perfect before, let's say, your loved one had a problem. It isn't going to be perfect now. So we tell people that it's important to go easy on themselves, to lower their expectations. Not that they don't want to do a good job, but that it doesn't help them to have expectations that are so high that they're going to spend their energy feeling bad about themselves.
3: So, and I'll bring up another kind of guilt, and that is because, as we said before, caregiving is stressful. For many caregivers, they don't always like it. You know, they could love the person they're caring for, but they don't like toileting that person, or dressing that person, or feeding that person, or even going over after work every day. It becomes very burdensome, frankly. And but then they feel guilty about having those quote unquote negative feelings about caregiving, as if that means that they're a bad son, bad daughter, bad spouse. And so they try to kind of squelch those feelings. They feel guilty about them. But those, one of the things that we do in our work is tell folks that those feelings are absolutely normal. Everybody feels them, even if they're not always, don't always have the courage to express that. Everybody feels that. And that doesn't, you know, feeling it and abandoning a parent are completely different things. You can not like caregiving and still be committed to the person you're caring
2: You
3: for.
2: can even get angry at them like you used to
1: Right.
2: before they needed care. It's okay. You're
1: Yeah.
2: human.
1: Okay, great points. So we're going to take a quick break, I promise, just to recognize our sponsor. When we come back, we're going to talk about how people can learn more about some of the wonderful things you guys have done or endure are doing. And I want to get into more about help for the caregivers themselves. We'll talk about that. Okay. So do you know anyone who may be concerned about an older driver? Well, Senior Care Authority's Beyond Driving with Dignity program is a facilitated self-assessment program for older drivers. This program has been designed to serve as a vital tool to facilitate older drivers and their families as they make appropriate decisions regarding the future of one's safe driving career. If the individual is a safe driver, an advisor will provide him or her with strategies on how to remain a safe driver as they progress through the aging process. If driving retirement is the appropriate decision, then the individual and their family are offered possible alternatives, resources, and a specific plan to ensure a smooth and successful transition from the driver's seat to the passenger seat. So to learn more, go to www.beyonddrivingwithdignity.com to connect with a Senior Care Authority advisor in your area. We are back with Barry Jacobs and Julia Meyer, who are married psychologists and co-authors of self-help books and the AARP Caregiver Answer Book. So I'm going to turn it over to you guys, commercial time. Feel free to share some of the wonderful things you're doing, website, whatever it is you'd like to share.
3: Sure, thanks, Frank. So the AARP Caregiver Answer Book came out in July of 2025. It's got about 150 questions and answers on all topics related to caregiving. So everything from family dynamics to finances to finding an assisted living facility or nursing home for a loved one. And these 150 questions are things that caregivers have been asking us, friends have been asking us for the last 30 plus years that we've been doing this work. And the book contains in a very succinct way the answers that we give folks. So it's the book is intended to really be a kind of guidebook, a roadmap, as you will, to help people get the lay of the land, or especially early on when a lot of folks really are not clear as to all the things they may have to tackle. The book is available wherever books are sold. It is an AARP branded book that's published by Guilford Press. And our website is www.caregiveransverbook.com. Just Caregiver Answer Book, just like the title of the book.
1: Great,
3: So,
1: great.
3: and we are always happy to hear from folks through the website, answer questions. And it's one of the things, the great joys of our lives is to be able to share some of what we've learned about caregiving with especially new caregivers.
1: Yeah, so I know you're based in Pennsylvania. Are you able to work with families, whether via Zoom or whatever, even outside of the state? Or how does that work?
3: Yeah, so we're both psychologists, and we have the ability to see folks in, I think, something like 40 states now, through Zoom. And certainly, we're in the Philadelphia area. If anybody is in that area, would like to see us in person, they certainly do that too. But we, in our clinical practices, we see a lot of family caregivers. Saw someone this morning, a wife who's taking care of a husband with ALS. Saw someone who is caring for a parent with Alzheimer's disease. I mean, those are pretty typical psychotherapy clients for us.
1: Yeah, great, great, good. So let's talk about self-care for the caregivers, which is so important. You probably know the statistics better than I, but I remember reading quite a while ago that it's not uncommon. I don't know what the percentage is that the adult caregiver ends up passing away before the person who is the one receiving the care. I don't know what those numbers are, but whatever it is, it's astounding to me. So when you hear from somebody, a caregiver, and you talk to them about you got to take care of yourself, I think I'm sure you say that quite often, and their response may be, I don't have time. I
3: And
1: do,
3: it's
1: I don't have time to take care of myself. I just this is a full-time job. I hardly have time to sleep. So how do you respond?
2: well, I'll just start by saying that that actually happened to my own mother. She was taking care of my dad and needed heart surgery and unfortunately passed away from a rare side effect of the heart surgery. But she needed heart surgery because she had not taken care of herself. And my siblings and I, begged her to every now and then. My older brother would stay with my dad, who had vascular dementia and type 2 diabetes and kidney disease. And we would get my mother out for a night or two. But it was a major lesson for us to see my mother, resist taking care of herself. So, yes, we're on a mission to help people recognize the dire outcomes that can happen if they don't do some self-care. And it's as little as taking a few hours.

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49 and went to Detroit working on assembly line. 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

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You might say I went right up to the factory and picked it up. It's cheaper that way.

0: 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Thank you, George Jones.
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Oh, and we all wondered if she were. And it kept running through my mind. This time, he's over her for good.

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20: 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My name is Mike Adair. I'm going to be your host today here on the Moments with Mike program. We're going to jump right into the blues, so sit back, tune your stereo or your devices the way you like them, and we're going to just set off a little blues. Here we go.

All right, that one goes out to DJ Dragonfly of the Vinyl Cave on Friday nights. Last week, he was texting me, telling me, hey, man, put on some Muddy Waters. It's like, you know, come on, man. I'm carrying around 600,000 albums. I had a limited amount of stuff I could play, so I didn't have any Muddy the other week. So here we are. A little Muddy Waters for that goes out to you, DJ Dragonfly. We're going to continue on with a little more blues.

0: All right, stepping out with some old-time blues. We had Howlin' Wolf, 300 Pounds. Sonny Boy Williams, Bring It On Home. Albert King, Call It On My Darlin'. Howlin' Wolf, Killin' Floor. And started off the set with Muddy Waters. That's the way I don't, and that's why I don't mind. We're going to take a short break. We're going to come back after these messages. Do not go away.
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1: And now back to Moments with Mike.
0: We have made it back. Thanks for sticking with the Moments with Mike program here on KSVY 91.3. Just stepping around and stepping in the blues. We're going to start off with a little bit more of Muddy Waters.

0: All right, taking you back in the Wayback Machine. We did, Boardwalk was just the last one we did. Let's see, J.B. Lenore, Mama, Talk to Your Daughter. Before that, Little Walter, My Babe. Let's see, Bo Diddley, Pretty Thing. And we started off our set with Muddy Waters, Young Fashioned Way. We are going to take a short break. We're going to come back after these messages. Don't go away.
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3: 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I like this station. 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
0: All right, we have made it back. Thanks for sticking with KSVY and the Moments with Mike program here every week on the radio. Tonight we're doing a little bit of blues, just kind of stepping back in the Wayback Machine and kind of seeing if you remember any of these tunes. I do. But we're going to start off our next set with a little bit of John Lee Hooker, a track called This Is Hip, Little Baby.

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1: Come on.
0: 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Now look here.

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That last song, most apropos, all the way from the Vietnam War to the war we're in today. Edwin Starr, the track called War. Yeah, what's it good for? Not much. In his case, saying absolutely nothing. So let's see. Before Edwin Starr and War, we did Archie Bell and the Drells, Tighten Up, Three Dog Night, Mama Told Me Not to Come, Booker T and the MGs, Green Onions. Oh my God, does that sound good on headphones? And we started off that set with John Lee Hooker. This is Hip. Hope you had a good time listening to the show. Come back and check me out, Moments with Mike, on Sundays.

0: Well, hello there. This is your former president, Ronald Reagan, here. 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
1: ¿Podría salir de su casa en 10 minutos? 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

Holly came from Miami, FLA. 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Plucked her eyebrows on the way. Shaved her legs and then he was a she. She says, hey babe, take a walk on the wild side. Said, hey honey, take a walk on the wild side. She was everybody's darling, but she never lost her head. Even when she was given this, she said, hey babe, take a walk on the wild side. 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And the colored girls go do

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1: Which means 25K is getting awfully close.
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1: How far can we take this?
0: 25 bucks?
1: Helps.
0: How about a Benjamin?
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0: How about $1,000?
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1: And welcome to Finish Line Moments, everybody, here on listener-supported radio, KSVY 91.3, Voices of the Valley. And we have some great voices of the local valley this evening for you after spending 3 days out with the Santa Rosa Marathon here in Sonoma County. And if this is your first time listening to this show, welcome. You are listening to Finish Line Moments. I'm your host, Gretchen, and we are talking about where movement meets meaning. And every runner has a story. And if you've been with us along these miles so far, welcome back. This is a special episode. This is one of our patented race recap episodes, and we are reliving the Santa Rosa Marathon weekend. It's a big one. We had 4 races, 2 days, thousands of runners, and I had the ridiculously good fortune of standing at 4 start lines and 4 finish lines. There are really not many better ways that I can think of to spend a weekend. Maybe if I'd run a few of those miles. But other than that, pretty good weekend. There's a 5K and a 10K on Saturday, the half and the full marathon on Sunday, fast racing, Boston qualifying dreams, a fantastic sports basement expo. We'll chat more about that later. The old courthouse square was absolutely vibrant, and families were everywhere. In fact, if I had to choose one word for the weekend, it might just be that. It might just be family, including hometown hero Sarah Hall, who gave us a pretty great example this epic weekend for her, winning Saturday's 10K outright, turning around to run the 5K with her daughters an hour later, and then coming back on Sunday and running to support other runners in the half marathon. And that's the thing about a race weekend. There isn't just one story, and that's what we're going to do today. We're going to experience Santa Rosa through 3 runners who saw this weekend from 3 very different places. In fact, our first guest experience actually started several days before the start line even went off on Saturday morning. So Barbara Devine is here with us today. She came to Santa Rosa from Tucson, Arizona, where she is a part of the 520 running group. She races both at home and away, but this trip offered something extra special, extra special. Before Sunday's Santa Rosa Half Marathon, she spent several days at the Wine Country Running Camp with Sarah Hall, Ryan Hall, Sarah Slattery, and a group of fellow runners. Barbara, I'm so glad that you're here with us today. We were talking in the break on the way here. This is a runner's runner. I have to say, I'm breaking news right here. You have 2 cats named Meb and Kara, after Kara Goucher, and Meb, who was on our show just a couple of weeks ago, and a dog named Hoka, and a dog named Temple. Like, you could not be more of a runner. This is perfect. So before we get into specifically the weekend and the camp that you went to, which is absolutely brilliant, tell us a little bit about you as a runner. How did running become a part of your life, 520 running group, all of that? How did you get here?
2: Well, I've always been athletic and in sporting groups when I was growing up, high school, had scholarships to college to play basketball. But I loved running. I would run on the treadmill only because I have ulcerative colitis and I was afraid to venture outdoors because of bathroom issues. But when I was turning 40, I ran for Crohn's and Colitis Foundation to raise money for them. Yeah. And I ran on the Vegas Strip and absolutely fell in love with it. And I didn't stop. After that, I was hooked. I moved to Oro Valley, Arizona, where I hooked up with, it was the Tucson's Runners Project, but it had gone away when the person who owned that group moved. And during COVID, a few of us were running, and the name became 520 Running and Riding.
1: I love that. It's interesting. I think this is why we're seeing some of this running boom that is connected to the boom of running clubs, is so many of them started during COVID.
2: Yes.
1: So I love that you have that community. So I want to jump to what brought you to Santa Rosa this year, and how did Sarah Hall's Wine Country Running Camp become a part of the plan?
2: Well, this was my first running group camp that I went to. I had always wanted to attend one. Mm-hmm. My husband actually sent me the link because he knew I had been interested. And I had just seen Sarah Hall at a book signing in Arizona. So I was more pumped when it was her running camp. And I wasn't going to do it because I felt a little intimidated. I'm 56 years old, fast, but not as fast as the 20 and 30 year olds anymore. And I'm so glad I decided to go. It was one of the best experiences of my life.
1: Oh my gosh, that's brilliant to hear. So, well, take us inside the camp. You got to live inside it for a couple of days. And so what was the experience like spending those days running, learning, being around Sarah and Ryan and the other Sarah and also the other runners? Because from what I understand, it was a good group of you.
2: It was a good group.
1: Yeah.
2: Yeah, 35 people, the three coaches, Sarah Slatery, and Ryan Hall. Sarah Hall took us on some of her favorite routes to run. That was her goal, and some of her favorite places to eat. We met her husband, Ryan Hall, of course, her daughters, her parents, so her hometown. They led us through a lot of drills, runs at the Redwood, and Channel Drive, where she used to do a lot of her practice and sprints on that road. Sarah Slatery took us through all kinds of drills and recorded our sprints and then critiqued us. So that helped during the race as well.
1: Oh, nice.
2: We had amazing food. We went to a winery and had local wine and phenomenal pizza. They took us to an Ethiopian restaurant because her four daughters were adopted. So that was an experience in and of itself because I didn't think I'd ever eat that, but I fell in love with that food. It was fantastic. So we learned, we laughed. They taught us how to train like a pro, but to balance our lifestyles at the same time with families and work and chores of everyday life.
1: Nice. I love that. And I believe you went down to the beach and did some meditation with Ryan.
2: We did go to the beach. We went to Duran Beach and Ryan led us through meditation. And Ryan is a hoot because he does some extreme things. And he showed us, he climbed a couple of mountains when we were there, I think.
1: Wow.
2: Or what seemed like mountains.
1: Right, exactly. No, that's incredible. And then, so you're having this brilliant experience, connecting with the other runners, learning from these professionals, these elites who are being so incredibly generous and open with you, with their lives.
2: Very generous.
1: And then all of a sudden Sunday arrives and you have a bib on you. And so was there something, you know, you said something about the filming and the critiques and that you carried with you. So was there something that you heard or learned or experienced during camp that stayed with you when you got to the start line on Sunday morning?
2: Well, I learned a lot more about nutrition because I'm not very good with nutrition. So I ate a lot better the night before my run. That helped. The critique on my arm movements in a sprint helped me to move faster without wasting energy and time. And the mantras that we all went over the night before during our dinner, everybody stood up and talked about what they actually thought about during a race and dedicating each mile to somebody, Ryan's meditation and his mantras. And I just kept them with me the whole time. And I ran very well for myself.
1: That's brilliant. So after spending several days, what was it like having the half marathon become kind of the finish to that whole experience?
2: It was fantastic ending to a fantastic trip. And I usually don't run before my races a couple of days before, but since we ran there, I thought I might be more tired, but I was much more energized just being around a phenomenal group of people and the pros that I never dreamed I'd be next to, eating and chatting with every day.
1: That's brilliant. It's the perfect culmination, right? To have that race.
2: That's really a perfect ending.
1: Right. And it's, talk about celebrating the city of Santa Rosa, right? You're with, you know, getting to eat at all her favorite places and running in her favorite places and his favorite places and learning and going to the beach and really enjoying the geography, the topography, the community of Santa Rosa. And then you get to like talk about the race being a celebration of that week. You know what I mean? Like that's really special. It's just Santa Rosa on a pedestal.
2: And it's such a pretty course. You're running through California wine country. It was a nice flat course. You're running through vineyards and trees and cows and it was amazing. The people on the course were great cheers, and the spectators were yelling our names. It was wonderful. It was a great experience.
1: That's
2: the weather itself was fantastic.
1: Yes, the faster you run, the better, as it did get a little bit warm. So let's let's put you on the course. Let's talk about your race. What was your experience on the Santa Rosa course with the crowds and that finish in the old courthouse square? Is there a moment that stays with you?
2: Very exciting to run the whole course, but the best mile I have to say is mile 12. Sarah Hall had already finished her race with her daughter and came back on the course to run with her former college roommate. I happened to be right next to her, and I kept thinking that as I cross this finish line, I'm going to have a photo up of crossing the finish line with Sarah Hall. How great is that going to be?
1: Right?
2: How many people can say that?
1: Exactly.
2: But I had a stitch in my abdomen from mile 7, and I had a back off. So I didn't get that photo off, but I made sure to grab her after the race and take a photo.
1: Oh, I love that. So Let's have a real conversation. You know, what happens when you have a stitch at mile 7 that you're not expecting or you weren't planning on? Like, what do you do in that moment?
2: I just, somebody actually had a mantra the day before, not really a mantra, but she said to breathe through the pain and to pretend you're placing a needle in the place that hurts, and then breathe into that needle. And that helped. And just, I was just concentrating on my breathing to make it through the race without stopping.
1: I love that. Talk about bringing some of what you learned from the camp immediately into play.
2: Oh, yeah. Yeah.
1: Right?
2: That helped a lot.
1: I love that.
2: I may have just stopped and walked it.
1: Right, exactly. One of the things that really stands out to me is that you could apply some of the things that they were teaching at that camp immediately, right? It's
2: immediately.
1: Not theoretical. They're talking with you, but then you're also going out and utilizing these tips and these tools right away.
2: The very same weekend.
1: Yeah. So you've experienced a lot of races in a lot of places. You've run a lot over the years. What feels special or different about the Santa Rosa Marathon weekend?
2: I think just it was a smaller country race to me, because I'm used to running in the bigger cities. Mm-hmm. It was more of a narrow path. Mm-hmm. So there was a little bit of zigzagging in there and on your left. But that made it different, because I wasn't concentrating on my race pace or I've got to do a great time today. I was just enjoying the scenery. It was really beautiful. I mean, coming from Arizona, we don't see much green. Mm. So it was wonderful to see all that green and the fields.
1: Oh, that's fantastic. Well, that's a nice, lovely shout out to both the city of Santa Rosa, as well as the folks who plan the course, and make sure that you get to see the best parts of the city that, you're running in.
2: Yeah, it was very well organized. It was beautiful.
1: That's fantastic to hear. Yeah, I've always had, I was just talking with somebody earlier today about, all of the races that I've run all over the country, and it always feels like I get to take a tour. A unique tour on my feet of the city, and that they show off the best parts, right? And you got to see that on Sunday.
2: Yes, and I've never walked away with a bottle of wine after the race. That was a nice little ad.
1: I mean, Barbara, you're in wine country. What do you think we're going to do?
2: didn't expect that big bottle.
1: I love that. No, that's fantastic. So, I want to go back to kind of the beginning part. You mentioned that you've raised money for Crohn's and colitis, and that, there's a unique angle of autoimmune and dealing with, hey, my body doesn't always agree with me. And then you get to go out and have an experience like this. What does that mean to you in this continued pursuit of, let me see what else is possible for my body?
2: There's just, you can do anything. I mean, as long as you're not stuck in bed, I was inspired long ago. And I get to run. That was my mantra, is I get to run.
1: Yes.
2: All these other people don't get to run. Kids with leukemia don't get to run. My husband's an ambassador for St. Jude, so he runs for them.
1: Oh, wonderful.
2: And he sees all the kids. Yeah.
1: He's a St. Jude hero.
2: Yeah.
1: Oh, that's great. I love your mantra, I get to run. There is something about standing at a start line.
2: Yes.
1: And there's thousands of people, and you all have the same goal at that start line, is to get to the finish, right?
2: Yes.
1: It's a
2: yes.
1: unique moment with the other humans where there's that many people standing together, and you all have the same goal. And to be able to have that moment and say, I get to do this.
2: Yes. And it's not all about just the time. Mm-hmm. It's about the people you meet along the way. I know that's used a lot, but it's true.
1: Absolutely.
2: It's true.
1: Well, and
2: you become friends.
1: And yeah, and you got new friends from the camp.
2: Many.
1: That you got to right away run with them. So yes. In all of this, in your own running history, in having this chance to do the camp and the Santa Rosa weekend, when you look back at that entire week, from arriving through camp through crossing that half marathon finish line, what's a moment that you're going to – well, you're already home. So what's a moment that you've carried home with you?
2: The friendships. I was surprised. I thought I would just – you know, everybody would be nice, but – everybody was amazing, and I made a few special friends that I'm definitely going to be keeping in touch with, and we're going to be visiting each other. So I'm happy to have met them. And the fact nutrition's a big thing for me, so I learned a lot about nutrition and what to eat and when to eat. That's a big thing for me to do better in my races, and I've come out more inspired, more motivated, and feeling like I want to work harder to achieve faster times now. Even though I'm 56, I think I can get faster times in the future.
1: Oh my God, that's brilliant motivation. That says everything about that camp. Now I feel like everybody's going to want to do a camp before a big race weekend, right?
2: Good luck. It's crowded to get in there, but it's so worth it. If you can do it, I recommend it highly.
1: And speaking of that, if somebody is listening right now and they're thinking about signing up for Santa Rosa next year, what would you say to them? What do you want to make sure that they, especially if it's their first race?
2: Just don't be afraid to do it. You'll go in there doing better than you have ever expected to do, and you'll meet great people. The professionals are just down to earth, chatty. You'll sit and have dinner with them and talk about everything.
1: I love that. I love that. I'm so impressed with everything that you've accomplished, and I'm so grateful that we met and that you were here to share that, you know, your finish line in Santa Rosa really wasn't just about that one race.
2: Right.
1: It's about the entire culmination of the entire experience of running, learning, and like you said, connecting with other people.
2: Yes.
1: That's absolutely brilliant, and it's such a – what a beautiful celebration of the Santa Rosa Marathon weekend, having been at the Wine Country Camp with Sarah Hall. So thank you so much for joining us, Barbara. I really appreciate it.
2: Thank you for the opportunity. I appreciate it.
1: Absolutely. And coming up, don't go anywhere, the man who crossed Sunday's marathon finish line first and why this victory meant more to him, even though he has run Santa Rosa faster before. You're listening to Finish Line Moments.
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1: 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You are listening to Finish Line Moments. I'm your host, Gretchen. And we are celebrating something that happens right here in Sonoma County in our own backyard. We are celebrating Santa Rosa Marathon Weekend. Just had the phenomenal Barbara Devine on. I could have her on for an hour. I want to hear so much more about her story. But she went in and she did the Sarah Hall's run camp, the Wine Country run camp right before the weekend, and then had a great experience doing the half marathon on Sunday. And, you know, now we're going to move to the marathon spot. We're going to move from half marathon. We're going to double our distance. And, you know, there's a lot of ways to measure a successful marathon. Time, place, maybe that coveted Boston qualifier, which Sunday's race was. And I know somebody who on his 13th try did BQ on Sunday. So he's very grateful to Santa Rosa for that. But sometimes the most important measure doesn't show up anywhere in the results. Our next guest, Nick Soto, won Sunday's Santa Rosa Marathon. He also won here in 2022, and in that year he ran about 2.5 minutes faster. But he told me he enjoyed this victory so much more. So, Nick, congratulations. I'm so grateful that you were able to join us today. Congratulations on your marathon win on Sunday.
6: No, thank you so much. Thanks for having me on.
1: Absolutely. We've got a lot to get to. There's a lot to your story, and you know, been going back and forth prepping for today. And it's one of my favorite things about meeting winners, especially in the finisher shoot, is and all runners, you never know what the story is, but you always know there's a story there, right? And so let's take us back to Sunday morning. What kind of marathon were you hoping to run when you stepped onto that start line?
6: So this was really a tune-up race for me. It was kind of a bit of a test. I wanted to practice my fueling and my pacing strategy for a big 50K that I have coming up in October. Mm-hmm. But I did have in my mind that 2:25 I thought was in the cards. Mm-hmm. I thought that would be a pretty good day for me. I really didn't stick to the pacing plan, but, ended up running that 2:25. So.
1: Excellent. When did you realize that this might be, when was it, I'm guessing on the course, when on the course, where on the course did you realize that this might be your race to win?
6: You know, it sounds cliche, but I mean, it really wasn't totally there until I could see the finish line, because you know, so much can happen in the last few miles of a marathon. I tried not to get ahead of myself. The confidence basically was growing throughout the race. Like when I got to mile 13 and I was still feeling pretty fresh, then I was thinking, okay, you know, it's not gonna be a terrible day, because I've had some marathons where I'm struggling 13 miles in, and that's pretty rough,
1: right? Because you got a long ways to go.
6: Yeah, but then, you know, so I get to mile 18 and I'm like, okay, this is a pretty good day, and get to mile 21 and it's like, all right, okay, like this is happening. So
1: I love that. So were you in a pack? If I recall correctly, there was a bit of space. I remember the first two women, the women's winners, 1, 2, 3, came in pretty quickly. The first two just 30 seconds off each other. But there was a little bit more. You had some space behind you. Do you, when you're in that position, do you turn around and look to see? Or do you wait for a corner out of the corner of your eye and like not move your head too much? Like what's your, you came in kind of on your own.
6: Yeah. So I can't help but think a lot during races. I know some people say they try to turn their brain off during a marathon. I don't
1: I would like to meet them. I have no idea how to do that.
6: Yeah. So, you know, like I said, I was planning on taking out closer to like 5:40 pace. But the leader went out at about 5:30 pace, and I was like, you know, that's close enough to what I wanted that I'll go with him. And so I was sitting behind him, and we were chatting for the first few miles, and he seemed really strong. So I definitely didn't think that I was going to win at that point. But then, yeah, he started to struggle to hang on to me around mile 8, and by mile 10, he was there's a gap between us, and I remember thinking that, like, I don't want to assume that he's slowing down. I want to just make sure that I'm maintaining pace. As long as I keep clicking off these 5:30 miles, then I know that he's not gaining on me. And so that was my focus. I tried not to think about what was happening behind me and just focus on what I was doing. That being said, one thing that I like to do, there's a lot of good spectators on the course. And when he was like talking to me, I would ask them, I'm like, how far back is he? And they told me far.
1: I love that. Okay, new strategy. That's brilliant.
6: Yeah, I like that. I feel like, you know, spectators like being involved in that way. And I've had people do that when I've been spectating, and I like to, you know, estimate a time gap for them because I know when I'm in that situation, you know, it's fun. So.
1: Oh, that's brilliant. I love that. And you gave those spectators that you interacted with, you gave them a really good memory of being able to be engaged, like you said, you know, being able to, you know, be part of the race and be part of your victory. You brought a lot of people with you. I love that. Oh, I can just picture it. They get all excited. Oh, they're far. You got this, man. Like, oh, that's so great.
6: I've heard the saying that the world needs racers and spectators. You know?
1: Without a doubt.
6: Yeah, it wouldn't be the same without them. So, yeah, I love the spectators.
1: Yeah. Well, you know, you can love the spectators, and some people still keep them at arm's length. And I love the fact that you interact with them and you still win. Right? You're still doing it fast. So there's something to be said for that. I think one race I tried to collect as many high fives as I could along the race course just to mix it up a little bit. I think I got to the finish line. I had like seven.

0: to first off define success for myself as opposed to like what other people thought would be impressive. And most importantly, I learned to look at what I was in control of more so than just the outcome. And that's one of the things that I think a lot of runners do is they just think about like, did I hit the time I wanted or didn't I? And if I didn't, then it's a failure. And if I did, it's a success. But like I said, that, you know, there's a lot of things there that are outside your control. And so what I learned to define as success was more process oriented of like, did I nail my training? Did did I slack off at any point? Did I cut any runs short or, you know, skip a workout? Did I stay up late doom scrolling or fall off of my nutrition? And so in between 2022 and this year, a lot changed for me. I had my most significant injuries of my career. I turned 40 and I had two kids and...
1: Yeah, that's a few happenings in the last 4 years.
0: and so going through that rough patch, it kind of forced me to...
1: The kids aren't the rough patch.
0: the injuries,
1: just to be clear, listeners, the injuries are the rough patch. The kids are the brilliance, the celebration.
0: There was a full year where I couldn't really run. It was off and on and off more often than on. And it made me realize that like running 60, 70 miles a week when you're healthy and everything is going well and you're running PRs every week, that's easy. Like getting on the ARC trainer for an hour and like really pushing it and sweating all over the place day after day. During that whole year when I was injured, I didn't miss a single day of cross training or rehab, and I had never worked harder. And all the while, there was this uncertainty because I was in my late 30s, and you know, I wasn't sure if I was ever going to come back from those injuries, and even if I could string together a healthy stretch with some training, I didn't know if I'd ever even be able to get back to a level that I could be happy with. But through that process, I came to realize that the real gift is having something to strive for.
1: Yes.
0: It's not about whether you achieve your end goals or not. Mm-hmm. It's about having something you can work for. And so that gave me the opportunity to work harder than I ever had before.
1: Wow.
0: And that was why Sunday felt so good. It, you know, like you said, it wasn't my fastest marathon. I was still over 5 minutes off of my PR.
1: Oh, wow.
0: But I had never worked harder
1: to
0: achieve that sort of result before.
1: It must that, I mean, now I understand when we were talking in the finisher shoot, now I understand like that there's a resonance for this victory, this marathon win for you that's different. In a profound way, than 2022. It's not just 4 years passing. And I know that, you know, one of the things you said, you're actually, you know, grateful for going through this difficult stretch, right? And so I guess my question would be, what has it taught you about appreciating the good days when they come?
0: You know, that's a really good point. I was actually yeah, comparing the two with my wife, and I was thinking about how, like, yeah, in 2022, it's kind of embarrassing, but like I was really miserable about my performance because my goal was to run 218, and all I could think about was how far off I was from the time that I wanted. And I had a lot of races that were like that, where it was, I just wasn't happy with my performance. And I asked her, you know, like, what's the better way to be, like, to be dissatisfied with a 223 or to be really happy with a 225? And

0: you know, she said, it's obvious, like the goal to be satisfied. And so, that was when I realized that, yeah, it's about more than the outcome.
1: For sure.
0: Yeah.
1: Without a doubt. It's, I highly recommend, if you haven't already read it, Meb's 26 Marathons book. There's a lot, there's gold in there, in terms of mindset and those miles and how you think through them. He was on our show a few weeks ago, and, I could reread that book, you know, every quarter and get something new out of it. And great inspiration from a training standpoint too. There's obviously you could go into a lot of the technical aspects of your workouts and those types of things. And so I think you'll also get something out of his book from that standpoint too, in addition to the mindset. So you've now experienced the Santa Rosa course twice as a marathon champion. What is it about this race and this course that stands out to you? What makes it special?
0: There's a few things. So my favorite marathons are the Napa Valley, Santa Rosa, and CIM. And part of the reason I like them is because of how they fall in the calendar. You could do all three.
1: It's kind of perfect.
0: Yeah.
1: Nicely spaced out.
0: Exactly. And one big advantage, though, that Santa Rosa has over the other two is that it is a loop course instead of point to point, which just makes the logistics so much easier.
1: Yes.
0: It's nice to be able to have access to your car and not have to take a shuttle to the start. I actually, when I race Santa Rosa, I park my car at the start finish line. And I just sleep in my car and then I wake up and I'm right at the race start. Yeah. I like that convenience. The volunteers, of course, are great, and the organizers. And I think that, probably everybody knows that it might sound silly, but the jackets they give out are just top notch,
1: right?
0: You know, very well engineered. They're adjustable in all the places you want them to be, and zippered pockets, things like that.
1: And you get to wear it with pride.
0: Yes, for sure.
1: Right.
0: And there was a sense I got this year too that I don't know why it felt stronger in Santa Rosa than anywhere else, but the sense of community, very, very strong. Like I had a lot more people than usual congratulating me and saying that like they saw me running and it was so cool. Probably a big part of that is that you see all the half marathoners on the way out, or as I'm coming back. But yeah, like people I'd seen from other races there. And I just spent the last couple of days just, when I had time to just look over Instagram and seeing everybody else's stories, like you said, you know, like so many inspirational stories. And, I really enjoy that aspect of it.
1: I love that. I couldn't agree more, even though I didn't run, being around all four races and being in the old courthouse square, and being a part of that feeling of community. I really noticed it. I started the show with, you know, if there's one word I would say, it would be family. You just got that sense while you were there, which is both a brilliant way to experience a run and also very easy to sign up for again, right? Because you want that feeling again. So I have to ask you, for someone listening who may be currently injured or frustrated or waiting for another good running day, what do you hope that they take from your experience, not just your win on Sunday, which is, you know, I know there's a depth to that victory for you this year. But from your last few years, what would you want them to take away from it?
0: Probably a couple of things. First off, like I said, don't focus so much on outcomes. Focus on the process, because throughout it all, I looked at it when I was injured as kind of like a puzzle to figure out. And so it wasn't as though I had any less opportunity to train. In fact, as I said, it gave me greater opportunity, more challenge to try to maintain the fitness that I could. So try to look at it like that. But also, I've been very fortunate in my career to have as much success as I have. When I look back at like some of my career highlights, it just blows my mind that I've had as much success as I have. And I think that a reason for that is because I've also had so much incredible failure in my career. I've really developed my capacity to endure failure and to learn that it's not necessarily a bad thing, and it's not the be all end all.
1: Right.
0: You know, I mean, as I said, without the failures, the successes would feel hollow.
1: Exactly. Well, and the, you know, failure is where we learn. One of my mantras is next time I will. So when I had a bad race, instead of obsessing about what went wrong, I was like, okay, let me tweak this. Next time I will do X, Y, and Z. And you said process over outcomes, and it immediately brought back all the way to January. We had a guest on, Coach Isaac Wood. He's a track coach, cross-country coach. He trains elites like you, as well as everyday runners. And that was one of his big points that he drove home, is process over outcome, and enjoy it. So, you know that the show is on Apple and Spotify. If you want to go find that, go search for Coach Isaac Wood on the Finish Line Moment Show, and you can listen to his advice. So, Nick, I'm just so glad that you were here to share your story. I'd love to spend a whole hour kind of unpacking your, especially your last 4 years, because there's rich content there for people to learn from your experience. But for now, congratulations on winning, not only winning the Santa Rosa Marathon again, which I love being able to say that for you, but on getting one of those good running days like you did, and still being able to focus and strategize and work with the spectators, and then having the perspective to know just how much this meant to you. So maybe, I don't know, maybe the faster race isn't the better race. Maybe that's one of the messages.
0: For sure. Right. Yeah.
1: So I just thank you all so much, and don't go anywhere. We've got one more phenomenal story. We're going to go from the very front of the marathon to someone who experienced almost every other part of Santa Rosa Marathon weekend as a runner, as a volunteer, which Nick gave a shout out to, and as a dad. You're listening to Finish Line Moments.
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1: 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I have been having the best time doing this Santa Rosa Marathon race recap special episode. Talk about really being able to be part of the theme of what we do here at the radio station, which is Voices of the Valley. We've been hearing from some voices who were at the Santa Rosa Marathon, and I could not be more excited to bring my next guest up because, you know, race weekends don't just happen because people race them. They also happen because of the people who show up for them. And then there is Soon Sai, who does a lot of showing up. He's a longtime Santa Rosa runner and volunteer, and he gives his time to other events throughout the running community as well. In fact, he's heading to an event after he's joining us today. But this past weekend for Santa Rosa Marathon, he ran, and I love that you found me in the finish line shoot. That's so cool. He ran Saturday's 5K with his 9-year-old son, then tapped me on the shoulder and said, "Hey, are you Gretchen?" We got connected. Then he went straight over to volunteer at the Brilliant Sports Basement Expo. Shout out to Ian Ballantyne, who was on the show recently. Sports Basement put on a phenomenal event for 2 days for our runners. And then soon got up Sunday morning and ran the half marathon. So I guess that 5K was a bit of a shakeout run. Soon, yes. Welcome to Finish Line Moments. I'm so glad that you were able to join us today.
7: Thanks, Christian, for having me. It's really exciting to be here.
1: Absolutely. So we had a runner, Barbara, on in our first segment who went through Sarah Hall's Wine Country Run Camp and then ran the half marathon. Mm-hmm. We just had Nick on who won the marathon Amazing. On Sunday and won also in 2022. You have been part of the Santa Rosa Marathon for many years, both as a runner and as a volunteer. How did your relationship with this race first start?
7: Yeah, so it's kind of funny, like Santa Rosa is pretty special because this is where I ran my first marathon.
1: Oh my
7: back
1: goodness.
7: In 2024.
1: Okay.
7: And the funny thing is like, so I volunteer mm-hmm. and by the time I finished my shift mm-hmm. and went to register for Sunday event, mm-hmm. the only event is the marathon. All the half marathon were all sold out. And I want to mention at this point, I'm still like a newbie. I'm mm-hmm. still learning how to run. Mm-hmm. And I only ran like 4 half marathons at this point.
1: Every mile counts. So there's no only 4 half marathons. You've run 4 half marathons. That's impressive.
7: Thank you. And then so I was like, why not? And by some miracle, I registered, and then next day I, you know, went back and I finished the marathon. Mm-hmm. And I can tell you, the first time when you cross that finish line mm-hmm. running a marathon, mm-hmm. it's just such an incredible feeling. And it's true that it's hard to explain it to somebody who hasn't run a marathon mm-hmm. and at the finish line. Mm-hmm. I remember crying,
1: of course,
7: and the energy, the crowd, right?
1: Yes.
7: And then also like hugging just runners as they, you know, finish as well.
1: I love that.
7: So that moment is kind of seals it as like, you know, very special to me. And then going forward, it's been a tradition, you
1: mm-hmm.
7: know.
1: I love yeah. that. So what, okay, I was going to ask you, you can combine this. Brings you back to Santa Rosa, but also being able to run the 5K with your 9-year-old, that's incredibly special. What was it like getting to share that race with him?
7: Good question. So there are many reasons, but I can tell you Santa Rosa, the reason I'm coming back is like Santa Rosa has becoming like a family reunion every year. Mm. And the reason is it's actually an interesting story where there was a race that we volunteered for mm-hmm. and we show up and the race director yelled at my son because he's too young mm. to volunteer.
1: Sure.
7: He's 9, as you know, and I get it. There's liabilities, but as we're walking out, he was crying. I didn't even notice it. Right. You know, and it was just so sad. Like he just wanted to, you know, help out. Mm-hmm. But then compared to Santa Rosa, it's total opposite. As you know, Maggie, and shout out to this amazing staff, mm-hmm. you know, everyone, right?
1: Everybody.
7: They even helping lower the computer equipment to check in the runners, you know?
1: How
7: cool is that, right?
1: Right.
7: And then as a parent, it's really exciting or proud to see him getting more confident and mm-hmm. comfortable mm. to handle the stress of long lines coming in.
1: Oh, wow.
7: Yeah, so that's amazing.
1: Of course.
7: And then the second thing is, my family, when we got into running, my wife said, like, 5K is the longest that she'll run.
1: Right.
7: A year later, she ran a few half marathons, and being able to share that the experience with her at Santa Rosa is also very special.
1: Oh, family running together. That's brilliant.
7: Yeah.
1: And then, so your son running the 5K, mm-hmm. how many 5Ks has he run?
7: Oh, I lost count.
1: Oh, my goodness. Yeah. Oh, my goodness. Oh, he's a professional runner at this point.
7: Well, speaking of that, it's funny, like kind of continuing on. I remember the first 5K was at Morgan Hill, the Wildflower Run. Mm-hmm. And I had to like hold his hand the first, 5K, right? Mm-hmm. Again, a few races later, he's actually now a lot faster than me. In fact, his PR is like 20 minutes or so.
1: Oh my goodness.
7: So, yeah.
1: It's way faster than any of my 5Ks.
7: But so now the routine is like, he'll took off, when we started, and then just meet him at the finish line. And then he usually have a bag of chips with him and, waiting for us.
1: Of course. Yeah. I love that. So I want to, now we're past the 5K. You guys, the two of you finish it and you go straight over to volunteer at the expo.
7: Mm-hmm.
1: What do you love about volunteering?
7: Because
1: you're on it. You're the runner. And then all of a sudden you're on the other side of it. And now you're seeing all these runners come in.
7: Yeah, the expo actually feels like Disneyland to me, in a way. Mm-hmm. I mean, and that's actually another part of the race events, right? Because at the expo, you see a lot of faces, familiar faces mm-hmm. that you, the runner you've been running throughout right. the years, right?
1: Right.
7: And you also get to meet new runners and
1: yes.
7: as they're coming in. And it when you talk to each of them, you get to hear either same as me when they start running,
1: mm-hmm.
7: like their experience, or this is going to be their first half marathon or marathon, the excitement they have,
1: yes.
7: right?
1: Like right? You never forget your first marathon. And I would add, you never forget your first half marathon. And you get to support them in that, right? When they're talking to you and all of a sudden you learn in that moment, oh, it's their first marathon or their first half marathon, and you get to celebrate that with them.
7: Exactly. And I mean, I don't want to call, I'm a experienced, but like I've been there,
1: You are experienced. So, you are.
7: But it's just great to share like, hey, yep. what's it like and
1: yes.
7: what helped me
1: yes.
7: Either prepare or got through it.
1: That part, it's community.
7: Oh, yes.
1: Right?
7: It's
1: this
7: like,
1: is what we do.
7: Yeah, exactly. And then you also eat the elite, of course. And mm-hmm. you get to also learn from them, like right. how they train and, prepare, which is totally another story.
1: I love it.
7: I love it.
1: So then you get up on Sunday morning and you run the half marathon. So here's my big question for you. I want to skip ahead here for a second because it's going too quick. I wish I could have an hour with you. But Santa Rosa from both sides, as a runner being supported and as a volunteer, like we just said, supporting other runners. How does experiencing both sides change or enhance the way that you see a race?
7: I have a huge appreciation for the volunteers.
1: Yeah.
7: From the other side, because I don't think you or before volunteering, you see where volunteers gets up earlier than you to show up at the race event.
1: Mm-hmm.
7: And a lot of them, they actually stay in the sun for hours, either it's aid station, course marshal,
1: mm-hmm.
7: or handing out bananas and
1: mm-hmm.
7: so on.
1: Mm-hmm.
7: So it does take a village yes. to make the event special. Now you see me when I'm on the course, I will always, you probably get sick of me hearing and saying thank you to all the volunteers that I passed.
1: Never get sick of it. No, and one of the things that I love is, look, Maggie and Amy did a phenomenal job putting together over 500 volunteers for the Santa Rosa Marathon. That's incredible. And one of the things you get to actually model what we wish everybody would do, right? As a volunteer, now you're out on the course, you're thanking volunteers, and then other runners see you thanking the volunteers, and they're going to get inspired by that,
7: mm-hmm.
1: right? And, there is, there's so much that goes into a race, and there isn't a single race out there that can do it without volunteers. I mean, Boston Marathon's got 10,000 volunteers, and you have to apply. be a volunteer. So it's a big deal. So thank you so much for volunteering, and you give back to so many running events and the running community in that way. And I love how you see the runners and make sure that they feel seen when you're a volunteer, and you also make sure they feel seen when you're running. And at the same time, enjoying your own running experience, running with your son, running with your wife. You know, you did a 5K and a half marathon in a weekend, and instead of putting your feet up, you went out and you volunteered. So I have to ask you, after everything you experienced this weekend as a dad, as a runner, as a volunteer, what made Santa Rosa weekend special for you this year?
7: For this year, again, it's about being able to see the staff again. It's like a family reunion.
1: Nice.
7: And I can tell you, like, I don't remember any event where the staff would reach out to you in advance and asking if you're going to come and run. Mm. That's very special, right? Mm. And then I actually want to bring up one thing. More importantly, I love how Maggie got me connect with you.
1: Yes.
7: It's actually very special because I, for the 3 years I've been running, I actually don't recall like reflecting on all the different events I have. So I actually want to thank you for helping me to sort of taking a step back and enjoy or reflect on all the race and volunteering experience that I had. So thank you. It's actually pretty special.
1: Soon. I thank you. That's very kind. I don't, you've got me at a loss for words. That's very sweet of you. This doesn't happen very often on air. Gotta love live radio. Thank you. I really appreciate that. It's been a joy to get to know you over the last few days, and I hope that we will definitely stay in touch, and I clearly will see you at other races. So thank you very much for being here. Not only just for being here, but also for everything you so clearly give back to the sport that you have fallen in love with and brought your family along for. I mean, talk about, you know, the theme of the race, right, is family.
7: Yes.
1: Because I think, you know, it's running technically is an individual sport, but clearly nobody does this alone. No race does this alone. No runner does this alone. So I thank you for that. You really embody what we got to see at the Santa Rosa weekend. All weekend long. So thank you so much for being with us today and sharing your story. And so I just have to say thank you all for listening to today's Santa Rosa Marathon Race Recap Show. Four races, four start lines, four finish lines, thousands of runners and thousands of different reasons for being there. We had a marathon champion discovering that a slower victory could mean mean more than a faster one. A runner who came from Tucson for a camp and left with an entire experience, and a dad who ran with his son, volunteered for other runners, and then comes back and runs a half marathon the next morning. We also watched Sarah Hall win outright, run with her daughters, and herself also come back to support other runners. And I have to give a shout out to Lauren. This smile will never, ever be forgotten. The final marathon finisher of the day, she came toward that finish line smiling, arms in the air, people still waiting to cheer her home. She joked and she said, "I never thought being the slowest would make me a celebrity." We cheered her all the way, found her in a pile of ice 20 minutes later, when she finished, she said, "I'm never doing this again." 20 minutes later, she said, "Maybe I'll sign up for another race." So this is what you do. You never forget your first marathon, right? Soon, fast runners, first timers, Boston dreams, families, volunteers, friends. That is a word that keep coming back to me all weekend is family. And that's the magic of standing at four start lines and four finish lines. And Santa Rosa Marathon, thank you for having me. It was an absolutely brilliant weekend, brilliant experience. And it just goes to show, like I say at the end of every show, every step is a gift, every mile is an accomplishment, and every finish line is a victory. We will see you next week with the Polish Forrest Gump. There's a teaser for you. Thank you all for listening.
7: Cool. Thanks, good chat.

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1: Should I be worried, Nick?
0: Only if you're afraid of success, Monica.
1: Oh, I'm terrified.
0: You've already pushed the KSVY summer fundraiser past 20K.
1: Which means 25K is getting awfully close.
0: But here's the question.
1: How far can we take this?
0: 25 bucks?
1: Helps.
0: How about a Benjamin?
1: Helps.
0: How about $1,000?
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0: 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Good vibes at 5, your Tuesday Night Guys at 5 live from the Tuesday Night Market right on the Sonoma Plaza. Another beautiful night. Sun is out. It's not too hot. It was a little warm early this afternoon, but it's good. And we are here from 5 to 7 with live radio. 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